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And we want to hear all about it. 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Your story could inspire someone else to speak boldly today.

lift my hands in thy name. Listen, this morning, as we are starting off mid-dawn, let's start with seeking the Lord in every area of your life. Seek the Lord. Tell the Lord you are hungry for Him. You are thirsty for Him. Think about what David is saying. My flesh longs after you in a dry and thirsty land. This morning, we rise up with the prayer. We are seeking the Lord more than anything. There is so many gifts that life would offer. There is so many nice things that life would give us. But above anything else, we seek first the kingdom of God this morning. Welcome to me, Dawn. Lift your voice and let's reflect and pray together in the mighty name of Jesus.

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Offer him praises. Let's worship.

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darkest hour is just before dawn. Just before dawn. You are on Me Dawn. Stay on Me Dawn. Me Dawn.

back to Meet Dawn on Radio Christian Voice. My goodness me, what a powerful sound of worship that we just had there, and a beautiful time in prayer, a beautiful time in God's presence. Child of God, my name is Praise Mashilipa Ankomalumbo. If you like, are you praying with someone this morning? Who are you praying with? Who are you praying for? Do get in touch on 0956-200-490. And let's pray over that person together. You know, it is important that when you come before the Lord, you just don't present your needs. God tells us to come before Him with our petitions, with our supplications, with prayer. But above all, He says, let us do so with thanksgiving. Child of God, this morning, as we are in this very first hour, I want us to go to the book of Mark chapter 5, verses 25 to 34. Here we find the story of a woman who has suffered for 12 long years. Now, this woman has spent everything she has seeking for help. Now, she's been seeking for help in the wrong places. You notice what we've done today? We've started the day by seeking who? Seeking God first. So we don't go about as going astray, spending our energy, our strength, and everything we have on the wrong things. So this woman we are reflecting on, you know her. Mark chapter 5, 25 to 34. Praise the Lord. She goes around seeking help. But what we notice even in the text is that instead of getting better, her condition becomes worse. Now, one day, this woman hears about Jesus. And she could have remained discouraged. She could have said, Nalyesha fiance, I've tried everything. She could have allowed her past disappointments to convince her that nothing would change. But listen, she held on to hope. She holds on to hope. She holds on to faith. She holds on to God. She says, if I may touch but His clothes, I shall be whole. And when she touched the hem of Jesus' garment, the text is telling us immediately she was healed. What a powerful lesson for us. Sometimes holding on to God can mean refusing to give up when everything around you is telling you to quit. You may have prayed for a long time. You may have experienced disappointment. You may feel that your situation has become worse than better. But don't let the length of the battle make you release your faith. What we are learning about this woman is that she didn't need to touch all of Jesus. No, she just reached out in faith. Maybe this morning, your faith feels weak. Reach out anyway. Maybe you are tired. Listen, child of God, hold on. Maybe you don't see the answer. Hey, listen, trust Him anyway, because your breakthrough may not come according to your timetable. But also what I need you to understand is that God has not forgotten you. Listen, we are getting into the second hour where we're doing a deep dive of our reflection this morning in Mark 5, verses 25 to 34. Take a moment this morning and declare that in the name of Jesus, I will not let go of God. I will hold on to my faith. Declare that by the grace of God and with the help of the Spirit of the living God, I will keep praying. I will keep believing and I'll keep trusting because Jesus is my hope. Listen, this morning I want you to be intentional for every situation in your life. Stand and declare that my story is not over because the Lord is working. And listen, these are words you're not just speaking. They are the very words of God. Declare that, Lord, in your name, like the woman who touched
the hem of your garment. Lord, I am reaching out to you in faith, believing that you are able to change my situation. We are praying this morning that, Lord, strengthen my heart and help me to keep holding on. We are reflecting on what it means to hold on to God. Praise the Lord. 0956-200-490. That is the number you are getting in touch with me on this evening. This is Mid Dawn. Lift your voice and let's pray together.

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0: Have you ever looked at the sky and just wonder why we're here? Eh?
1: Wow. Too deep of a question for a Tuesday afternoon.
0: No, seriously though, I believe we're here for a purpose. You know, orchestrated by God himself.
1: Yeah, but sometimes it feels like it's all random. All the suffering and the pain of life, you know?
0: You know, most times we think suffering in the world contradicts a loving God. But have you ever thought that there could be meaning even in the suffering?
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0: sometimes feel like everything is meaningless, like every day is just spent in vain.
1: To be honest, that's how I felt before I had a personal relationship with Jesus Christ. So I completely get you.
0: Oh yeah?
1: It's impossible to find true meaning apart from our Creator. You know, God created us for a purpose, but we can only find it when we are in a relationship with Him.
0: That sounds amazing. But where do you even begin to have a relationship with a God you can't see?
1: Listen, God has revealed Himself to us in many ways. You find Him in nature, that's His creation. You find Him in His Word contained in the Bible. And you find Him through Jesus Christ, His Son, that He sent to die for us. You know, God loves you so much and is ready to reveal Himself to you if you let Him in. I'm actually glad that you've asked this question.
0: Wow, that's amazing. How do I let Him in?
2: 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Be that friend who leads someone to Christ. 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

0: Being bold is actually beyond pressing shift keys. It's beyond shaving machines. It's beyond reversing a cancerous disease. Being bold is coming to the understanding that the harvest is more than plenty, but those willing to put in the work are few. Turn quickly to the book of Matthew, past 28 chapters and come to verses 19 and realize the mandate is to look at the world and all its nations and say to ourselves, therefore, I'll go too. I'll go and love my neighbor enough to want to see them in heaven. I'll go and be compassionate enough to share the gospel with no fear end. I'll remember that persecution must be for his name's sake, because I'm grafted in. To God, we kids are namesakes. The practicality requires me to step into faith. Convos to point to the true source in the Bible to pronounce the gospel. I share my testimony to shame the past and the accusers thereof. I share the message of his goodness, and it is to church I invite ya. I step into prayer and offering daily support to the brethren, being a good example of righteous standing to all my sisters, and then realize that it's time we disciples went out to disciple others, to disciple the world into getting to know the God of the Bible. So go ye into the world and share his word boldly. The call is to engage culture for his glory.
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2: The darkest hour is just before dawn. Just before dawn. Weeping may endure for a night, but joy comes in the morning. Welcome to Meet Dawn.
3: And here we are, officially in the second and final hour of Meet Dawn. I'm your host, Praise Mashilipa. Thank you so much for tuning in for this hour of reflection as well as prayer. We are reading Mark chapter 5, verses 25 to 34. If you have just joined us, if I may touch his clothes. That's what we are focusing on this evening. And perhaps as you listen in, have you ever prayed about something for so long that you became tired of praying? You waited, you believed. I mean, you tried everything you could, but instead of getting better, things just seemed to get worse. And that is where we meet the woman in Mark chapter 5. She had been suffering for 12 good years. Just think about it. 12 good years, this woman had been suffering. She had spent everything she had looking for help, but nothing changed. Imagine the frustration that she lived with. Also, imagine the disappointment. You can imagine waking up every day and all you wonder is, will anything ever change? But then this woman, she heard that there was a man passing by. This man was Jesus. And something inside her refused to give up. She said, if I may touch his garments, I shall be whole. And she didn't have a long prayer. She didn't even have a perfect plan. What we see is that this woman simply had enough faith to reach out. And sometimes that's what holding on to God looks like. It doesn't always look like shouting or dancing. Sometimes it looks like you just simply telling the Lord that, Mwele sananaka, I am tired, but I'm still trusting you. I'm disappointed, but Lord, I won't cease to pray. I'm still praying. I don't understand this situation. I'm conflicted, but Lord, I'm still holding on. I don't see the answer, but I still believe that you are God. And as we sit with this story and read through it, you notice that she pushed through the crowd just to touch Jesus. And when she finally touches his garment, instantly she's healed. And what do we see? Jesus then calls her daughter. Ah, man, this is such a beautiful reminder that your condition, your current or present circumstances, they do not define you. You are more than your sickness. You are more than your suffering. Because just like this woman, she was not her sickness. Neither was she her suffering. Praise the Lord. Your struggle does not define you. And I need you to know this. I want you to understand this. I want you to let this truth settle in the deepest part of your heart. It is one thing that you need to remember, that your struggle does not define you. Your delay does not define you. Prayers that you feel are unanswered, they do not define you. This is Mid Dawn on Radio Christian Voice, your home since 94. We are in the second hour of the program. And tell you what, just giving you this moment, this space, take time to just thank the Lord. Tell him that, Lord, thank you for not giving up on me. Thank you, Lord, for not treating me or defining me according to my situation. Just praise him and thank him that he is God. Therefore, his hand is resting on you. And if you are praying for someone this morning, do reach me on 0956-200-490. And let me know whom you are praying for. Let's break for a prayer as well as a sound of worship.

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0: Welcome to Mid Dawn on Radio Christian Voice. We focus on holding on to God even as we start the day with Mark chapter 5, 25 to 34. We are reflecting on the story of the woman with an issue of blood. She said, "If I may touch his garments." Sometimes the hardest part of faith is continuing to believe when nothing seems to be changing. This woman, like we are learning, suffers for 12 years. She has tried everything. And also we see that she has spent everything that she had trying to improve her condition or her situation. But things just get worse. But when she hears that Jesus is passing by, she doesn't say, "I've tried this before, so there's no point in trying again." She instead says, "If I may touch his clothes, I shall be whole." And listen, that is faith. This woman didn't know how Jesus would change her situation. She didn't know he would answer her. Look, she was in the multitudes. There was a lot of people. But what she simply knew in her heart is that she had to get close to Jesus. And maybe that's where you and me are today. You don't know how God will fix it. You don't know when the door will open. You don't even know when the answer will come. But listen, you can still make one decision this morning. You can still say, "I will stay close to Jesus." Because there will be days when you feel strong. And there'll be days when you feel like giving up. There'll be moments when you pray with confidence and moments when all you can say is, "Jesus, please help me. Muele sanga fueni." And even that is reaching out. Don't underestimate the power of a simple prayer. Prayers like, "Lord, help me. Lord, give me strength. Lord, I don't understand, but I will trust you." Just these one sentences. The woman reached Jesus through a crowd. Imagine how difficult that must have been. She was weak, but this woman kept moving. She didn't allow the crowd to stop her. Sometimes the crowd represents the voices around us. "I'm never going to change. You've waited too long. Just give up. God hasn't answered you yet." But let me show you the opposite of faith. Faith says, "I hear those voices, but I'm still going to Jesus." And look, when she touched his garment, Jesus stopped. He noticed her. After 12 years of suffering, Jesus saw her. That means your waiting does not mean God is ignoring you. Your tears are not invisible. Your prayers are not forgotten. Neither is your struggle hidden from him. So today, child of God, don't give up on God because of the length of your journey. My message to you and me today is, hold on. Yes, your faith might be small, but place it in a big God. Your strength may be limited, but listen, the strength of God is unlimited. Your situation may be difficult, but nothing is too difficult for God. People may even make fun of you. People may condemn you. People may say all sorts of things against you about you. But my encouragement to you today, it doesn't matter what space this program has found you in. Keep reaching, keep praying, keep trusting. And above everything else, keep holding on to Jesus. As we wrap up the program, we are praying, asking God to give us strength to hold on. We are praying for breakthrough, that Lord, break through every situation that is troubling me. We are also praying that the Lord helps us even when we cannot see what he is doing. Let my faith remain anchored in you until I see your purpose fulfilled. In Jesus' mighty name. Child of God, lift your voice and let's pray together. Thank you so much for staying with me, starting the day and breaking through the dawn with me. May the Lord bless you. May he watch over you. In Jesus' mighty name. Monday, 21 to midnight for Nightlight. Do make a date. Bye-bye.
1: Father, we bless you tonight. We'll give you all the glory and praise. We ask that your glory will reign in this place. We need that Shekinah glory. Somebody let your voice and bless the Lord with me. Come on, let's exalt his name together. We bless you, Abba Father. We give you all the glory. Somebody bless him, bless him, bless him, bless him. Bless the Lord, oh my soul, and all that is within me. Bless his holy name. Father, we bless your name.

0: sometimes feel like everything is meaningless, like every day is just spent in vain.
1: To be honest, that's how I felt before I had a personal relationship with Jesus Christ. So I completely get you.
0: Oh yeah?
1: It's impossible to find true meaning apart from our Creator. You know, God created us for a purpose, but we can only find it when we are in a relationship with Him.
0: That sounds amazing. But where do you even begin to have a relationship with a God you can't see?
1: Listen, God has revealed Himself to us in many ways. You find Him in nature, that's His creation. You find Him in His Word contained in the Bible, and you find Him through Jesus Christ, His Son, that He sent to die for us. You know, God loves you so much and is ready to reveal Himself to you if you let Him in. I'm actually glad that you've asked this question.
0: Wow, that's amazing. How do I let Him in?
2: Life's too short and precious to live without purpose. Be that friend who leads someone to Christ. Radio Christian Voice, your home since 94.

0: the strength. You're the song we sing. You're the books we write.
1: Gotcha.
0: Yeah.

start the music. Without the music. You're gonna echo like him, man.

0: in there. Was that a beautiful song? Was that a beautiful song?
1: Do you sometimes feel like everything is meaningless? Like every day is just spent in vain?
2: To be honest, that's how I felt before I had a personal relationship with Jesus Christ. So I completely get you.
1: Oh yeah?
2: It's impossible to find true meaning apart from our Creator. You know, God created us for a purpose, but we can only find it when we are in a relationship with Him.
1: That sounds amazing. But where do you even begin to have a relationship with a God you can't see?
2: Listen, God has revealed Himself to us in many ways. You find Him in nature, that's His creation. You find Him in His Word contained in the Bible. And you find Him through Jesus Christ, His Son, that He sent to die for us. You know, God loves you so much and is ready to reveal Himself to you if you let Him in. I'm actually glad that you've asked these questions.
1: Wow, that's amazing. How do I let Him in?
3: 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Be that friend who leads someone to Christ. 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

0: But the Israelites did not attack them, because the leaders of the assembly had sworn an oath to them by the Lord, the God of Israel. The whole assembly grumbled against the leaders, but all the leaders answered,
1: "We have given them our oath by the Lord, the God of Israel, and we cannot touch them now. This is what we will do to them. We will let them live, so that wrath will not fall on us for breaking the oath we swore to them. Let them live, but let them be woodcutters and water carriers for the entire community."
0: So the leader's promise to them was kept. Then Joshua summoned the Gibeonites and said,
2: "Why did you deceive us by saying, 'We live a long way from you,' while actually you live near us? You are now under a curse. You will never cease to serve as woodcutters and water carriers for the house of my God."
3: "Your servants were clearly told how the Lord your God had commanded his servant Moses to give you the whole land and to wipe out all its inhabitants from before you. So we feared for our lives because of you, and that is why we did this. We are now in your hands. Do to us whatever seems good and right to you."
0: So Joshua saved them from the Israelites, and they did not kill them. That day, he made the Gibeonites woodcutters and water carriers for the community and for the altar of the Lord at the place the Lord would choose. And that is what they are to this day. Joshua 10. Now Adonai Zedek, king of Jerusalem, heard that Joshua had taken Ai and totally destroyed it, doing to Ai and its king as he had done to Jericho and its king, and that the people of Gibeon had made a treaty of peace with Israel and were living near them. He and his people were very much alarmed at this, because Gibeon was an important city, like one of the royal cities. It was larger than Ai, and all its men were good fighters. So Adonai Zedek, king of Jerusalem, appealed to Hohan, king of Hebron, Piram, king of Jarmuth, Japhiah, king of Lachish, and Deba, king of Eglon.
4: "Come up and help me attack Gibeon, because it has made peace with Joshua and the Israelites."
0: Then the five kings of the Amorites, the kings of Jerusalem, Hebron, Jarmuth, Lachish, and Eglon, joined forces. They moved up with all their troops and took up positions against Gibeon and attacked it. The Gibeonites then sent word to Joshua in the camp at Gilgal,
3: "Do not abandon your servants. Come up to us quickly and save us. Help us, because all the Amorite kings from the hill country have joined forces against us."
0: So Joshua marched up from Gilgal with his entire army, including all the best fighting men. The Lord said to Joshua,
5: "Do not be afraid of them. I have given them into your hand. Not one of them will be able to withstand you."
0: After an all-night march from Gilgal, Joshua took them by surprise. The Lord threw them into confusion before Israel, who defeated them in a great victory at Gibeon. Israel pursued them along the road going up to Beth Horon and cut them down all the way to Azekah and Makeda. As they fled before Israel on the road down from Beth Horon to Azekah, the Lord hurled large hailstones down on them from the sky, and more of them died from the hailstones than were killed by the swords of the Israelites. On the day the Lord gave the Amorites over to Israel, Joshua said to the Lord in the presence of Israel,
2: "O sun, stand still over Gibeon, O moon, over the valley of Ajalon."
0: So the sun stood still, and the moon stopped, till the nation avenged itself on its enemies, as it is written in the book of Jasher. The sun stopped in the middle of the sky and delayed going down about a full day. There has never been a day like it before or since, a day when the Lord listened to a man. Surely the Lord was fighting for Israel. Then Joshua returned with all Israel to the camp at Gilgal. Now the five kings had fled and hidden in the cave at Makeda. When Joshua was told that the five kings had been found hiding,

0: in the cave at Makeda, he said,
1: "Roll large rocks up to the mouth of the cave and post some men there to guard it. But don't stop. Pursue your enemies, attack them from the rear, and don't let them reach their cities. For the Lord your God has given them into your hand."
0: So Joshua and the Israelites destroyed them completely, almost to a man. But the few who were left reached their fortified cities. The whole army then returned safely to Joshua in the camp at Makeda, and no one uttered a word against the Israelites. Joshua said,
1: "Open the mouth of the cave and bring those five kings out to me."
0: So they brought the five kings out of the cave, the kings of Jerusalem, Hebron, Jarmuth, Lachish, and Eglon. When they had brought these kings to Joshua, he summoned all the men of Israel and said to the army commanders who had come with him,
1: "Come here and put your feet on the necks of these kings."
0: So they came forward and placed their feet on their necks. Joshua said to them,
1: "Do not be afraid. Do not be discouraged. Be strong and courageous. This is what the Lord will do to all the enemies you are going to fight."
0: Then Joshua struck and killed the kings and hung them on five trees. And they were left hanging on the trees until evening. At sunset, Joshua gave the order, and they took them down from the trees and threw them into the cave where they had been hiding. At the mouth of the cave, they placed large rocks, which are there to this day. That day, Joshua took Makeda. He put the city and its king to the sword and totally destroyed everyone in it. He left no survivors. And he did to the king of Makeda as he had done to the king of Jericho. Then Joshua and all Israel with him moved on from Makeda to Libna and attacked it. The Lord also gave that city and its king into Israel's hand. The city and everyone in it Joshua put to the sword. He left no survivors there. And he did to its king as he had done to the king of Jericho. Then Joshua and all Israel with him moved on from Libna to Lachish. He took up positions against it and attacked it. The Lord handed Lachish over to Israel, and Joshua took it on the second day. The city and everyone in it he put to the sword, just as he had done to Libna. Meanwhile, Horam, king of Giza, had come up to help Lachish, but Joshua defeated him and his army until no survivors were left. Then Joshua and all Israel with him moved on from Lachish to Eglon. They took up positions against it and attacked it. They captured it that same day and put it to the sword and totally destroyed everyone in it, just as they had done to Lachish. Then Joshua and all Israel with him went up from Eglon to Hebron and attacked it. They took the city and put it to the sword, together with its king, its villagers, and everyone in it. They left no survivors. Just as at Eglon, they totally destroyed it and everyone in it. Then Joshua and all Israel with him turned around and attacked Deba. They took the city, its king, and its villagers, and put them to the sword. Everyone in it they totally destroyed. They left no survivors. They did to Deba and its king as they had done to Libna and its king and to Hebron. So Joshua subdued the whole region, including the hill country, the Negev, the western foothills and the mountain slopes, together with all their kings. He left no survivors. He totally destroyed all who breathed, just as the Lord, the God of Israel, had commanded. Joshua subdued them from Kadesh Barnea to Gaza, and from the whole region of Goshen to Gibeon. All these kings and their lands Joshua conquered in one campaign, because the Lord, the God of Israel, fought for Israel. Then Joshua returned with all Israel to the camp at Gilgal. Joshua 11. When Jabin, king of Hazor, heard of this, he sent word to Jobab, king of Madon, to the kings of Shimron and Akshaph, and to the northern kings who were in the mountains, in the Arabah, south of Kinnereth, in the western foothills, and in Naphoth Dor on the west, to the Canaanites in the east and west, to the Amorites, Hittites, Perizzites, and Jebusites in the hill country, and to the Hivites below Hermon in the region of Mizpah. They came out with all their troops and a large number of horses and chariots, a huge army, as numerous as the sand on the seashore. All these kings joined forces and made camp together at the waters of Merom to fight against Israel. The Lord said to Joshua,
1: "Do not be afraid of them, because by this time tomorrow I will hand all of them over to Israel slain. You are to hamstring their horses and burn their chariots."
0: So Joshua and his whole army came against them suddenly at the waters of Merom and attacked them. And the Lord gave them into the hand of Israel. They defeated them and pursued them all the way to Greater Sidon, to Misrephoth-Maim, and to the valley of Mizpah on the east, until no survivors were left. Joshua did to them as the Lord had directed. He hamstrung their horses and burned their chariots. At that time, Joshua turned back and captured Hazor and put its king to the sword. Hazor had been the head of all these kingdoms. Everyone in it they put to the sword. They totally destroyed them, not sparing anything that breathed, and he burned up Hazor itself. Joshua took all these royal cities and their kings and put them to the sword. He totally destroyed them, as Moses, the servant of the Lord, had commanded. Yet Israel did not burn any of the cities built on their mounds, except Hazor, which Joshua burned. The Israelites carried off for themselves all the plunder and livestock of these cities. But all the people they put to the sword until they completely destroyed them, not sparing anyone that breathed. As the Lord commanded his servant Moses, so Moses commanded Joshua, and Joshua did it. He left nothing undone of all that the Lord commanded Moses. So Joshua took this entire land, the hill country, all the Negev, the whole region of Goshen, the western foothills, the Arabah, and the mountains of Israel with their foothills, from Mount Halak, which rises toward Seir, to Baal Gad in the valley of Lebanon below Mount Hermon. He captured all their kings and struck them down, putting them to death. Joshua waged war against all these kings for a long time. Except for the Hivites living in Gibeon, not one city made a treaty of peace with the Israelites, who took them all in battle. For it was the Lord himself who hardened their hearts to wage war against Israel, so that he might destroy them totally, exterminating them without mercy as the Lord had commanded Moses. At that time, Joshua went and destroyed the Anakites from the hill country, from Hebron, Deba, and Anab, from all the hill country of Judah, and from all the hill country of Israel. Joshua totally destroyed them and their towns. No Anakites were left in Israelite territory. Only in Gaza, Gath, and Ashdod did any survive. So Joshua took the entire land, just as the Lord had directed Moses, and he gave it as an inheritance to Israel according to their tribal divisions. Then the land had rest from war. Joshua 12. These are the kings of the land whom the Israelites had defeated and whose territory they took over east of the Jordan, from the Arnon Gorge to Mount Hermon, including all the eastern side of the Arabah. Sihon, king of the Amorites, who reigned in Heshbon. He ruled from Aroer on the rim of the Arnon Gorge, from the middle of the gorge to the Jabbok River, which is the border of the Ammonites. This included half of Gilead. He also ruled over the eastern Arabah, from the Sea of Kinnereth to the Sea of the Arabah, the Salt Sea, to Beth Jeshimoth, and then southward below the slopes of Pisgah. And the territory of Og, king of Bashan, one of the last of the Rephaites, who reigned in Ashtaroth and Edrei. He ruled over Mount Hermon, Salica, all of Bashan, to the border of the people of Geshur, and Maacah, and half of Gilead, to the border of Sihon, king of Heshbon. Moses, the servant of the Lord, and the Israelites conquered them. And Moses, the servant of the Lord, gave their land to the Reubenites, the Gadites, and the half-tribe of Manasseh to be their possession. These are the kings of the land that Joshua and the Israelites conquered on the west side of the Jordan, from Baal Gad in the valley of Lebanon to Mount Halak, which rises toward Seir. Their lands Joshua gave as an inheritance to the tribes of Israel, according to their tribal divisions. The hill country, the western foothills, the Arabah, the mountain slopes, the desert, and the Negev. The lands of the Hittites, Amorites, Canaanites, Perizzites, Hivites, and Jebusites. The king of Jericho won. The king of Ai near Bethel won. The king of Jerusalem won. The king of Hebron won. The king of Jarmuth won. The king of Lachish won. The king of Eglon won. The king of Giza won. The king of Deba won. The king of Gida won. The king of Homa won. The king of Arad won. The king of Libna won. The king of Adullam won. The king of Makeda won. The king of Bethel won. The king of Tapua won. The king of Hepha won. The king of Aphek won. The king of Lesheron won. The king of Maiden won. The king of Hazor won. The king of Shimron Miran won. The king of Akshaf won. The king of Taanak won. The king of Megiddo won. The king of Kedesh won. The king of Jokneam in Carmel won. The king of Dor in Naphoth Dor won. The king of Goyim in Gilgal won. The king of Tirzah won. 31 kings in all.
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3: My name is Benson Chisenga, Senior Pastor at Glorious Gospel Bible Church. I say no to violence. I say no to hate speech. I say no to political intolerance. I say no to tribalism. I say yes to a prosperous Zambia. I say yes to a united Zambia, because without unity, there's no victory. I say yes to a peaceful Zambia. One Zambia, one nation. I choose peace and tranquility, because

Being bold is actually beyond pressing shift keys. It's beyond shaving machines. It's beyond reversing a cancerous disease. Being bold is coming to the understanding that the harvest is more than plenty, but those willing to put in the work are few. Turn quickly to the book of Matthew, past 28 chapters and come to verses 19 and realize the mandate is to look at the world and all its nations and say to ourselves, therefore, I'll go too. I'll go and love my neighbor enough to want to see them in heaven. I'll go and be compassionate enough to share.

0: gospel with no fear end. I'll remember that persecution must be for his name's sake, because I'm grafted in. To God, we kids are namesakes. The practicality requires me to step into faith. Convos to point to the true source in the Bible to pronounce the gospel. I share my testimony to shame the past and the accusers thereof. I share the message of his goodness, and it is to church I invite ya. I step into prayer and offering daily support to the brethren, being a good example of righteous standing to all my sisters, and then realize that it's time we disciples went out to disciple others, to disciple the world into getting to know the God of the Bible. So go ye into the world and share his word boldly. The call is to engage culture for his glory.
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4: 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All I want to know is the truth. And I started what I call my quest for God. I didn't understand it was God really seeking me. And God eventually showed me that Jesus is the Son of God.
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Good morning. This is the day that the Lord has made. We will certainly rejoice and be glad in it. Welcome to Sounds of Worship on this, your home since 94, Radio Christian Voice. I'm Temoni Dakamono, your friend and host. We'll be together from now up until the hour of 8. As you know, Sounds of Worship airs every Sunday from 6 to 8 a.m. And I'm really, really, really confident that today's episode will be nothing short of special, encouraging, inspirational, and at the same time, uplifting for both you and I. So stick around, do not touch that dial. In fact, call a friend and share with their neighbor, to share with their neighbor and their mother and the whole family that Sounds of Worship is on right now on Radio Christian Voice, wherever it is that you're tuned in from, whether in Lusaka, Chipata, Kitwe, Kapirimpo, Shindola, Livingston, Solwezi, any other part of the country, continent, or world. I'm so glad that we get to do this together. Now, you know, just to bring up to speed, as is every Sunday, of the segments that we get to listen to, Adopted into God's Family and Walking in the Grace of God, in the first hour, Walking in the Grace of God with Pastor Ali Zaks, and of course, Adopted into God's Family with Prashant Vagela. And then in the second hour, we get to listen to The Power of Worship with Pastor Teddy Mantagnani. Then we get to have our own devotional. That's that. I'm looking forward to it. So without further ado, let's begin listening to our awesome Sounds of Worship, praying to God that you will not only enjoy the playlist today, but to get to worship along. That's the whole point of listening to these Sounds of Worship. Let's get to it. Let's get to listen to our first Sound of Worship, even as we await Adopted into God's Family.

0: to be like Christ. May we be renewed every day. In Jesus' name, amen. This month we start a new series on the essence of growth for a believer in Christ. And we explore what is growth, what it takes, how it takes place, and what it does look like on a believer. Today's segment is titled, The Call to Spiritual Growth. As a believer, when we got saved, it was the start of a beautiful journey with Christ. He doesn't want us to remain as we are, but to grow, to be Christ-like, bear fruit, and fulfill His purpose for our lives. Every living thing that is healthy should grow. And in the same way, we are to spiritually grow too. I pray you will grow closer and deeper in your relationship with God. Growth is the evidence of life. A tree grows because it is alive. And we too, as believers, should grow spiritually. In Matthew 7:16, you shall know them by their fruits. We ought to check on how we are growing. So questions like, am I more patient? Am I more forgiving? Do I understand God's word better? Is my prayer life developing? These are all important for the growth of a believer. God expects His children to grow. And the standard is Christ. And each day as we grow more like Him, may it be so that you desire to grow. Spiritual immaturity is dangerous. And at times, some Christians who have been saved for a while remain static and don't grow. They've been on milk too long and refuse solid food. We have to develop. We have to grow to see what God has for our lives. Amen? Growth also requires the Word of God. In 1 Peter 2:2, as newborn babes, desire the sincere milk of the Word, that ye may grow thereby. The Word is spiritual nourishment. You can't neglect God's Word and expect spiritual strength. No Word, no growth. Our Bible doesn't give us information, but produces transformation. In Romans 12:2, but be transformed by the renewing of the mind. God changes us as His Word changes the way we think. Growth also requires discipline. We intentionally need to read Scripture, pray, worship, serve, give, repent, forgive, and obey God to become spiritually mature. We need to exercise our spiritual faith daily. God uses trials to produce growth. In James 1:2, the Bible reads, count it all joy when you fall into trials. Yes, the trials teach us patience. It teaches endurance, faith, dependence on God, and perseverance. Perhaps you may ask God for strength, and God may send you a situation where you require to be strong. Or, Lord, increase my patience. Then suddenly you face a situation that you meet someone who tests you. God will help you grow, my brother and my sister. Just ask Him. I was spiritually mature myself when I gave my life to the Lord. I spent a long time just attending church, like ticking a box. I had wrong habits, and only when I had asked some of these hard questions above to myself that I grew. Oh, friends, it's a great place knowing that God is for you. He wants the best for you. And as you know Him better, may your life reflect Christ so that one more gets to hear the saving grace of our Lord and Savior Jesus Christ. That's all we have for this segment. Please tune in next Sunday, same time. Thank you for listening. Keep it Jesus and God bless.
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2: My name is Beston Banda. I love to worship God, and worship to me means developing the relationship that I have with Him. And I love to develop it. You know, I love to get deeper and deeper in love with Him. I love it when I feel His hands holding me. When I worship God in the songs that I sing, what makes me want to sing and sing is to see God lifted up. I look forward to the time when I'll be in heaven lifting up my hands and just singing those songs to Him. I imagine that I'm singing the songs to Him and He's loving it. That's what worship is to me.

Even as we listen to Sounds of Worship, it is important that we establish the fact that everything that we talk about on here is based on the Word of God. So let's get into our verse for the day, even as we also talk about the theme that we'll be running with. We are in Acts chapter 20 and verse 32, and the Bible says from the New Living Translation, "And now I entrust you to God and the message of his grace that is able to build you up and give you an inheritance with all those he has set apart for himself." Reading that again, "And now I entrust you to God and the message of his grace that is able to build you up and give you an inheritance with all those he has set apart for himself." Acts chapter 20, verse 32. Today, we shall be running with the theme, or the sub-theme, Faith as a Catalyst for Growth. Under this little short part series, we'll see how long we'll go with it, but we will be talking about growth and the essence of growth for a believer in Christ Jesus. And that is why it's important that we talk about growth, talk about bearing fruit, and so much more. So let's indulge together, and I'm praying that we grow together today. We continue with Sounds of Worship, even as we await Walking in the Grace of God with Pastor Ali Zacks. Stay tuned.

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1: Hello, this is Pastor Ali Zaks, and we continue with Walking in the Grace in this month that we are focusing on the essence of growth for a believer in Christ. And my prayer is that you will receive grace to grow as a believer in Christ. The essence of growth for a believer in Christ. Hebrews chapter number 5, verse 12 to 14. Hebrews 5, 12 to 14. The Bible declares, "For when for the time ye ought to be teachers, ye have need that one teach you again, which be the first principles of the oracles of God, and are become such as have need of milk, and not of strong meat. For everyone that useth milk is unskillful in the word of righteousness, for he is a babe. But strong meat belongeth to them that are of full age, even those who by reason of use have their senses exercised to discern both good and evil." Wow. Hear this, child of God. God expects each believer to grow to the level where he can teach others. The believer is encouraged to grow in grace and in the knowledge of Christ. We see it in 2 Peter 3 and verse 18. He says, "But grow in grace and in the knowledge of our Lord and Savior Jesus Christ. To him be glory, both now and forever. Amen." When a believer refuses to grow, he remains a spiritual babe who is unskillful in the word. Such baby Christians need milk and not strong meat. We saw it in Hebrews 5:13. He says, "For everyone that useth milk is unskillful in the word of righteousness, for he is a babe." And Peter talked about it in 1 Peter chapter number 2 and verse 2. He says, "As newborn babes, desire the sincere milk of the word, that ye may grow thereby." So hear this. Milk is for newborn babies. You and I must grow and graduate from milk to strong meat, as it's stated in Hebrews 5. When we as believers begin to apply the truth we know in our lives, we will begin to grow and our knowledge of Christ will also increase. Let me say that again. When we as believers begin to apply the truth we know in our lives, we will begin to grow and our knowledge of Christ will also increase. In 2 Timothy chapter number 2 and verse 15, the Bible says, "Study to show thyself approved unto God, a workman that needeth not to be ashamed, rightly dividing the word of truth." When you read it from versions like the Amplified Version of the Bible, it says, "Rightly, correctly analyzing the word of truth." Paul encourages the believer to be rooted and built up in Christ. To be rooted and built up in Christ. In Colossians chapter number 2, verse 6 and 7, he says, "As ye have therefore received Christ Jesus, the Lord, so walk ye in him, rooted and built up in him, and established in the faith, as ye have been taught, abounding therein with thanksgiving." So there is no height you cannot attain in the spirit if only you are ready to do away with every form of hindrance and follow the principles of spiritual growth laid down in God's word. In a few minutes, let me lay down some spiritual resources for growth. Number one, word addiction. Word addiction. These are spiritual resources to experience spiritual growth as a child of God. Word addiction. In Acts 20:32, the Bible says, "And now, brethren, I commend you to God and to the word of his grace, which is able to build you up and to give you an inheritance among all them which are sanctified. So the word of God is able to build you up, child of God. In Acts chapter 6 and verse 4, he says, but we will give ourselves continually to prayer and to the ministry of the word. The word addiction is able to make you grow as a child of God. Word addiction, you must be addicted to the word of God. Number two is prayer and fasting. Prayer and fasting. Luke 8, 18 and verse 1. And he spoke a parable unto them to this end, that men ought always to pray and not to faint. Prayer, prayer, prayer is what makes you to grow when you are talking to God. Matthew 26, 41. Watch and pray that ye enter not into temptation. You see, 1 Thessalonians 5, 17. Pray without ceasing. Pray without ceasing. These are spiritual resources that makes a Christian to grow. Number three is separation. Separation. This is a vital point for spiritual growth. In 2 Corinthians 6, 14, verse 14 and 17, verse 14 says, be ye not unequally yoked together with unbelievers. For what fellowship has righteousness with unrighteousness? And what communion has light with darkness? Verse 17 says, wherefore come out from among them and be ye separate, saith the Lord, and touch not the unclean thing, and I will receive you. Many believers have remained the same because of the company that they keep. They have not separated themselves to things that bring them down spiritually. In Ezra 10 and verse 11, the Bible says, now therefore make confession unto the Lord God of your fathers and do his pleasure, and separate yourselves from the people of the land and from the strange wives. Separate yourself. To maintain our spiritual growth, there is a separation that must take place. You can't be hanging around everyone and expect to grow spiritually. No. I close with number four, fellowship. Hebrews 10, 25. Not forsaking the assembling of ourselves together, as the manner of some is, but exhorting one another, and as so much the more as ye see the day approaching. Fellowship. You can't be not attending fellowship and expect to grow spiritually. It's impossible. Fellowship is vital. In Psalm 84, verse 7, the Bible says, they go from strength to strength. Every one of them in Zion appeareth before God. So these are spiritual resources that will make you to grow as a child of God. Word addiction, prayer and fasting, separation and fellowship. I pray today that may you receive grace for spiritual growth as a believer in Christ, in Jesus' name. Amen. This is Pastor Ali Zaks with Divine Knowledge Ministries. God bless you.
2: Hi, this is Pastor Benjamin Dube. You're listening to Sounds of Worship. My worship, it is because of the connection, which is spirit to spirit. The Bible says it in John chapter 4. God is spirit. If there is any place that a person can find me, it's in that scripture. I believe in worshiping God sincerely and really pouring my heart unto God. I'm not thinking of people, to how people respond, but my desire is to really know that God is actually standing on the throne. And he said, this is what I want. When I feel that, and the Spirit of God would always confirm it as I worship in saying, this is it.
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3: Powerful word there from Pastor Ali Zaks, running with the theme, of course, the essence of growth for a believer, for a Christian, a disciple of Christ Jesus. Now, this is just the first hour, and I'm so glad that we have done it together so far. I encourage you to not touch that dial. Stay tuned, even as the second hour will be coming right up. And once again, reminding you, the power of worship will be coming up. Then also get to listen to our devotional. I'm looking forward to it. And so should you, even as today we're just focusing on understanding the importance of growth.

0: was a time when life felt like an uphill climb. 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It all seemed too much, but then something changed. I found peace, not from the world, but from God. If you're struggling, I've been there, and I want you to know you are not alone. Let me tell you how Jesus transformed my life.
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2: My full name is Bernadette Mutinta Agasambala Deka. I say no to violence. I say no to hate speech. I say no to political intolerance. I say no to tribalism. I say yes to a prosperous Zambia. I say yes to a united Zambia. I say yes to a peaceful Zambia.

Being bold is actually beyond pressing shift keys. It's beyond shaving machines. It's beyond reversing a cancerous disease. Being bold is coming to the understanding that the harvest is more than plenty, but those willing to put in the work are few. Turn quickly to the book of Matthew, past 28 chapters and come to verses 19 and realize the mandate is to look at the world and all its nations and say to ourselves, therefore, I'll go too. I'll go and love my neighbor enough to want to see them in heaven. I'll go and be compassionate enough to share the gospel with no fear end. I'll remember that persecution must be for his name's sake, because I'm grafted in. To God, we kids are namesakes. The practicality requires me to step into faith.

0: this goodness, and it is to church I invite you. I step into prayer and offering daily support to the brethren, being a good example of righteous standing to all my sisters, and then realize that it's time we disciples went out to disciple others, to disciple the world into getting to know the God of the Bible. So go ye into the world and share his word boldly. The call is to engage culture for his glory.
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1: And great company.
4: God, I believe you are real. And if you're real, I want you to speak to me. All I want to know is the truth. And I started what I call my quest for God. I didn't understand it was God really seeking me. And God eventually showed me that Jesus is the Son of God.
1: 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Sounds of Worship on Radio Christian Voice. Connect with the Lord today.

Welcome to the second hour. If you're still here, I am so glad. In fact, I'm certain that we are doing this together until the very end. You know, even as we listen and not only listen, but worship together, even as we engage with God through these sounds of worship. Once again, my name is Temwani Dakamono, and we are together until 8. And on Sounds of Worship today, our verse of the day, or our scriptural reference, is Acts 20 verse 32, which says, "Now I entrust you to God and the message of his grace that is able to build you up and give you an inheritance with all those he has set apart for himself." Glory, hallelujah. Now, coming up, of course, we'll be listening to The Power of Worship with Pastor Teddy Mantignani. Then we get into our devotion, our personal devotion, which is, of course, dubbed The Summation Point. Now, something about the summation point. We need to come to the bottom of the matter, you know, having read the verse, having listened to different, to these wonderful segments, and then we just bring it home. And also, a reminder that we pick up the pace in terms of our tempo in this wonderful sound of music, sounds of worship, that is. So please, please, and thanks. Make sure your dancing shoes are on.

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1: Hello, hello, hello. This is Pastor Teddy Mantignani. I'm glad that you're joining us this wonderful Sunday morning for today's devotion on the power of worship. Today, we want to quickly get into the scripture for today as we look at the essence of growth in the life of a believer in Christ. The essence of growth, because there has to be growth that must happen. We don't live a religious life, we actually live life. So it means that as a Christian, as a believer in Christ, you need to grow. And growth means in every area, in the area of doing things, in the area of praise and worship, in the area of every field of life, in terms of business, in terms of employment, in terms of education. We need to be growing in every aspect of life. And today we want to take our scripture from 1 Chronicles chapter number 16, 1 Chronicles chapter number 16, and we want to read verse number 29 from there. And the Bible says like this: because people think that God requires us to do heavy things, he requires from us to do difficult things, hard things, we must give up this and give up that, and we must be in pain as a sign that we are followers of Christ and we are growing. Absolutely not. Today, I want to show you, ladies and gentlemen, that all that is required is simple things. It is simple things that institute growth in the life of a believer. It is simple things that are expected of us. It's simple things that we must do, and that will cultivate growth in our lives. And that way, in that way, we will literally see ourselves rising. And so today, as under the subject of the power of worship, as we look at the essence of growth, the essence of growth in the life of a believer, we want to see some of the simple things that we need to do to be able to grow as believers, to be able to grow in worship. And so the Bible says like this in 1 Chronicles chapter number 16 and verse number 29. The Bible says like this: give the Lord the glory due his name. Give the Lord the glory that is due his name. Bring an offering, come before him, or worship the Lord in the beauty of holiness. Oh, wow, that is beautiful. This is what is expected of us, to give God the glory that is due him. Why? Because he has done so many good things to you. Sir, madam, look where you are. You are where you are because of the goodness of the Lord. Today you opened your eyes. Somebody somewhere did not open their eyes. Somebody somewhere died. When they slept, when they went to bed last night, this morning they have not woken up. Millions and millions of people are gone today. But you are alive because God sees it fit that you must be alive. Look, you have a roof over your head. Look, some of you are privileged to even have a job. You are privileged to be running a business. You are privileged to even still be in school. What is all that? All that is the goodness of the Lord, because God has been good to you. God wants to show you mercy. God wants to show you his goodness. God is the one that is looking after you. And therefore, what must happen? It means that we must be able to come back to God. We must be able to come back to God and say, Lord, I thank you for the gift of life. I thank you that I have a job. I thank you that I have money, that I have food, that I have a roof over my head. I thank you. Every company, at the end of the year, they do what they call stock taking. They are able to come back and look back at how the year has been and how they have fared. Every companies do that. We also need to be able to come back, even every day, to look back and see the goodness of the Lord, that he has been merciful, that he has been gracious, that he has been providing for you, that he has protected you. Look how you escaped those robbers. Look how you escaped that accident. Look how you had a headache, someone else had a headache, the other person died, but you are still alive. Simple malaria, someone went to the hospital, to the clinic, with the simple malaria you had, they died, you are still alive. What is that? The goodness of the Lord, because he wants to do you good. Remember, the Bible says, and the Lord shall perfect that which concerns you. I wish to submit to you, ladies and gentlemen, as you listen to the

0: is our true Father, that indeed we look after Him. He is our God who looks after us. He is the God taking care of us. Sir, madam, there is power in giving God the glory because it is expected of Him. You know, if I come to you and I thank you and I praise you and I say all the good things, you would want to be around me. If I come to you and I tell you how powerful you are, how good you are, and I am thankful to you, you know you would want to be around me. You know you would want to help me every time I am in need. That's how God is. That's what that will do to God. That God will be delighted to be able to help you, delighted to come in and support you, to come in and just make sure everything is well with you, to make sure everything is all right. Sir, madam, let us take time to come back to God and thank Him for all the good things, for that promotion, for that marriage, for that birthday, for all those good things that have happened to you. You can't just live life like there is no God, like there is no God is not your Father. If He's your Father, the essence of growth and that you understand God is when you come to Him and you thank Him and you bless Him for who He is. That's all I came to tell you today and to share with you. Ladies and gentlemen, this has been Pastor Teddy Mantonyani on The Power of Worship. We will talk to you again next week at the very same time. May the Lord be with you.
1: What we play?
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Beautiful sounds right there. Without further ado, we get into our devotion. Even as we indulge ourselves, or rather engage with God, even through His Word, we are in Acts chapter 20, verse 32. And today we are looking at faith as a catalyst for our growth, even as it is important that we grow as children of God. Now I entrust you to God and the message of His grace that is able to build you up and give you an inheritance with all those He has set apart for Himself. What do we mean by catalyst? A catalyst is it's an ingredient that speeds up a process, whatever process that is. You know how in chemistry, for a chemical reaction to take place, you find that would add some catalysts that would help speed up the process. You know what I mean? So now, the thing with faith is, it being as it is a catalyst for our growth as children of God, we get to move from simply knowing about God to actually growing in the grace of God and in the knowledge of understanding of Him. In short, we not only get to know about God, we get to grow in Him. So growth begins when we trust in God. In fact, growth begins when we trust in God and trust Him enough to respond to His word. So faith comes by hearing, and hearing what? Hearing the word of God. In fact, the message concerning Christ Jesus. So when we heard about salvation that comes through Christ Jesus, we came to the saving knowledge of Christ, we came to believe Christ. And now we respond to what He says. And so we obey His instructions. We know that, listen, He is the way to the Father. He is the way to eternal life. Now, let's talk about God's grace and God's word. When it comes to God's grace and God's word, we are not talking about spiritual stagnation, where when, okay, the grace of God is sufficient for us, that doesn't mean, okay, that means we have to be comfortable where we are, we have to be complacent, we have to be reluctant to grow. No. If anything, grace builds us up. Later on, probably not today, but you know, there's a scripture, I've just forgotten which one it is, where we are encouraged to grow in grace. Now, here are some key points, even as we talk about this. Faith moves us beyond information. Faith is very practical. Faith makes us act based on what we know. And what we know is the truth in God's word, of course. So now the thing is, faith is very practical. Thereby, it doesn't allow us to just hear God's word and live it as is. We need to practice it and see how effective it becomes in our lives. And that in itself is one of the ingredients for growth. Now, faith also incorporates trusting in the Lord and in His process. Growth is a process already. Need I say much? Growth doesn't always feel like we are actually growing. Sometimes it feels slower than we would want it to. Sometimes we'd want a physical sign that we are growing. Sometimes we want it to show in different areas of our lives. But you find that there's seasons where God is developing something in us that is beyond our perception. And it's only a matter of time before we get to reckon that, okay, God indeed was working something out. But till then, we allow Him to work beneath the surface. Also, faith stops a willingness to obey God's instruction, and also just a desire to be more like Him and to do His will. You know what I mean? And we must also understand that the more we get exposed to God's word, the more we are being exposed to growth. And what growth? Growing in faith as well. The thing is, faith can grow. From simply believing to God can, to knowing God will. And, you know, not just reading that, oh, God
God did these great things in the past, but also growing in faith to believe that He can do it now, and He will do it as well. He's not run out of miracles, and He's still in the business of doing extraordinary, abundantly and above all that we could ever ask or think. So now, to bring it home, we ask ourselves this question. Is my faith simply something that I profess, or is it actively changing the way I live? The way I live my life, the way I conduct myself, even in my speech, the way I perceive myself as well. I can guarantee you this. You know, there's people who I have seen, not only just, you know, in reference to people whose lives are accounted for in the Bible, but people that you get to see living out their faith in Jesus Christ in real time in your life, and you see how practical they've made their faith to be. These are people who believe. These are people who you end up going to for prayer when you're feeling ill, and you know that the God who works through them answers them when they pray, because they just said, no, like, the God that I serve is not dead, and when I call, He will answer. You know, these are people who walk in faith. These are people who are really daring. And you ask them where the audacity to do daring things comes from. And then when you really hear them speak, you understand that it stems from faith. Now, here's the thing. We don't want to be in a place where we are people of faith by word and not by action. People can't really see that we are people of faith. Like, there's no show. I'm praying that we grow. I'm praying that we rise. I am praying that we practicalize this faith that we have in Christ Jesus. And of course, believing in Him, but also believing that He can and He will do all that, you know, that He has done, and even more. He's healed, He's still healed. He's provided, He still provides. He's created a way, He will still do it. In fact, He is the way. Present is. You know? He is the same yesterday, today, and forever. And so that's my prayer. That's, let faith arise. Even as we understand that it is a catalyst for growth. Our growth. And also growth in understanding and knowledge of God. Amen. Amen. Let's continue listening to awesome sounds of worship. My name is Tamani Dakamono. We are still not done.

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it's that particular moment where we have to come to a wrap in today's session on Sounds of Worship. You can hear the dread in my voice, but well, I have to go. But I mean, I will be back. Same time, same program. Just, you know, been more anointing. Even as we listen to awesome sounds of worship, it's been great. And if there's anything, just one thing you can take away from the program is that faith is a catalyst for growth. And so I pray that even as you expose yourself more to God's word and God's truth, you allow it to be practical in your life. Apply it. Apply the principles in the word of God. That's an act of faith. And you get to grow more and more and more from one level of faith to another. You believe for this and now you believe for a greater scale. That's how it works, right? So may faith arise for sure. I'm Temoni Dakamono and I pray that may God bless you. May he cause his face to shine upon you and yours. Till next time, but do not touch that dial because there's more awesome programming coming even after this. Hallelujah!

0: Bro, have you ever noticed how everything in nature runs like clockwork? The seasons, the tides, even how our own bodies heal.
1: Yeah, it's like the whole universe is ticking in sync, like some kind of giant clock.
0: Exactly. I believe that kind of order points to a creator, God. Nothing that precise is random.
1: Makes you wonder, if there's a clock, maybe there's a clockmaker.
0: And if there's a design to all this, maybe there's a reason behind your existence too.
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3: So glad to belong to this nation. We are endowed with such amazing diversity, and God has blessed us with a very, very rich country, and our relationships are the best things for us to preserve. And in a day and time like now, as we read the Word of God, there's no Jew, no Greek, so there's no Tonga, no Tumbuka, no Bemba, no Lozi, no Kachokwe. We are all one. And we must be able to proudly honor one another and love one another. This is Bishop Joshua Banda. I'm not just a citizen of my country. I am Zambian. Let's stay together.

0: Being bold is actually beyond pressing shift keys. It's beyond shaving machines. It's beyond reversing a cancerous disease. Being bold is coming to the understanding that the harvest is more than plenty, but those willing to put in the work are few. Turn quickly to the book of Matthew, past 28 chapters and come to verses 19 and realize the mandate is to look at the world and all its nations and say to ourselves, therefore, I'll go too. I'll go and love my neighbor enough to want to see them in heaven. I'll go and be compassionate enough to share the gospel with no fear end. I'll remember that persecution must be for his name's sake, because I'm grafted in. To God, we kids are namesakes. The practicality requires me to step into faith. Convos to point to the true source in the Bible to pronounce the gospel. I share my testimony to shame the past and the accusers thereof. I share the message of his goodness, and it is to church I invite ya. I step into prayer and offering daily support to the brethren, being a good example of righteous standing to all my sisters, and then realize that it's time we disciples went out to disciple others, to disciple the world into getting to know the God of the Bible. So go ye into the world and share his word boldly. The call is to engage culture for his glory.
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3: 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This is Pastor Rogers Kalinde, your host. We're going to look at something really powerful this morning. The book of Deuteronomy chapter 12, I'll read starting at verse 1, we'll read through to verse 7. The Bible says, "These are the statutes and judgments which ye shall observe to do in the land which the Lord thy God, the God of thy fathers, giveth thee to possess it. All the days that ye live upon the earth, ye shall utterly destroy all the places wherein the nations which ye shall possess served their gods, upon the high mountains and upon the hills under the every green tree. And ye shall overthrow their altars and break their pillars and bend their groves with fire. And ye shall hew down the graven images of their gods and destroy the names of them out of that place. Ye shall not do so unto the Lord your God, but unto the place which the Lord your God shall choose out of all your tribes to put his name there, even his unto his habitation shall ye seek, and thither thou shalt come. And thither ye shall bring your burnt offerings and your sacrifices and your tithes and the heave offerings of your hand and your vows and your freewill offerings and the firstlings of your heads and of your flocks. And there ye shall eat before the Lord your God, and ye shall rejoice in all that ye put your hand unto, ye and your households, wherein the Lord thy God hath blessed thee." I speak to you on a message titled, "The Place God Chooses." There are certain places, even with the children of Israel, that God Almighty did not allow them to dwell or to call upon his name, except the place that he chose. When it came to where they will sacrifice, when it came to where they will worship, it had to be the place that God Almighty had chosen among their tribes. And that's exactly what he taught them. When they come into Canaan, the promised land flowing with milk and honey, there is a designated and chosen place that God Almighty has given and ordained that they should do serve and even bring their tithes, their offerings and burnt offerings and sacrifices. It was not just every other place. And so when you come to a place called Jerusalem, it is the city of God, and the temple was built there. There were mountains upon which they worshipped the Lord. because it was a chosen place. When God Almighty chooses a place, that place is consecrated. It is set apart. And we're going to look at a few things that happens when God Almighty has chosen a place. When a place is chosen by God. Number one, this is what he says at verse 6, "And thither ye shall bring your burnt offerings and your sacrifices and your tithes and heave offerings of your hand and of your vows and freewill offerings and firstlings and your heads and of your flocks." Now at verse 5 he says, "But unto the place which the Lord your God shall choose out of all your tribes to put his name there." Number one, he puts his name there. God Almighty invokes the authority of his name in a place. It matters what a place is called. Every place is supposed to have a name. But the place that God Almighty chooses, he puts his name there. That means the name of the Lord is pronounced and proclaimed in that place. If you look at what happened with Jacob when he came at a place called Luz, the Bible says, "And God appeared unto him when he saw in a dream a ladder reaching up to the top of heaven, angels ascending and descending, and the Lord on top of it, and words were spoken there." When Jacob realized that it was an open heaven, it was a gate of God, he gave it a name. And he said, "It shall be called Bethel," meaning the house of God. That place became consecrated. If you needed to seek the Lord, you had to come to that place. The heavens were constantly opened upon it. Lives were touched, lives were changed and transformed in that place because it was a chosen place. When Elijah wanted to call on the God of Abraham, Isaac, and Jacob to answer by fire, he came to Mount Carmel and he repaired the altar of the Lord that had been destroyed. There he called upon the name of the Lord and the fire fell. It was a holy site. It was a chosen place. Glory to God. Oh, glory to Jesus. Makiti barastus, kandaya ukitis. Jesus shalabando kust, urabashakata rabosia, ibuosi, ilava kuntazish. Shili banda. Moko to mama. Bashia katazo. Ila bakata basia. God Almighty puts his name there. The place that he chooses, he puts his name there. The second thing that happens in a place that God Almighty chooses, we will pick it from the book of 2 Chronicles, chapter 7. The place that God Almighty chooses, something powerful happens there. His name, he puts his name there, but there's something else that he does. He puts his name there, but he also does something else. In 2 Chronicles, chapter 7, we will start reading at verse 13. Maybe start at verse 12. "And the Lord appeared to Solomon by night and said unto him, I have heard thy prayer and I have chosen this place to myself for a house of sacrifice." Glory to God. "I have heard your prayer and I have chosen this place to myself for a house of sacrifice." Hey. The second thing that happens in a place that God Almighty has chosen is that God appears. In such a place, he appears. "The Lord appeared to Solomon by night, and he said to him, I've heard your prayer, And I have chosen this place to myself for a sacrifice, for a house of sacrifice. There is a divine appearance and manifestation of Almighty God in the place that God Almighty has chosen. Glory to God. And this nation is a nation God has chosen. My God, may He appear. I pray that there be a divine appearance of Almighty God in this land, that there be a mighty revival in Zambia because it is a place He has chosen, that there be a divine visitation upon this land, upon the church in Zambia. Oh my God, as You have chosen this land, may You appear. We pray that, Lord, You appear because You have chosen this place. That You reveal Yourself in the place that You have chosen. Glory to Your holy name, as You did appear to Solomon, so appear unto us. Glory to Your name. May You appear. Glory to Your name. We pray that You appear, Jesus. Thank You, mighty God. May there be a divine appearance, I pray, in the glorious name of Jesus, in the place that You have chosen in this land. Let there be a divine appearance in Jesus' name. The third thing that happens in a place that God Almighty has chosen is that there are open heavens. There are open heavens. 2 Chronicles chapter 7 verse 13 says, if I shut up the heaven that there be no rain, or if I command the locusts to devour the land, or if I send pestilence among my people, if my people which are called by my name shall humble themselves and pray and seek my face and turn from their wicked ways, then will I hear from heaven and will forgive their sin. And will heal their land. Glory to God. Tala Kuba. Kula Bakaya. There's somebody with a terrible migraine, terrible headache. I rebuke it now in the name of Jesus. You have had so much pain that even opening your eyes is a struggle. When you keep them closed, you feel like you're kind of managing that excruciating pain. The Lord is touching you now. From your eyebrows, that pain disappears. Yes. Be healed. Jesus, glory to Your name. Glory to Jesus. Let there be healing. Thank You, mighty God. Ki katabamoshki.

pray and seek my face and turn from their wicked ways. Then will I hear from heaven and will forgive their sin and will heal their land. Forgiveness and mercy to abound. Forgiveness and mercy to abound. Number 6, verse 15 says, now my eyes shall be open and my ears attended to the prayer that is made in this place. The place God Almighty has chosen, His eyes and ears are open in that place. His eyes and ears are open in that place. Glory to God. Oh, glory to God. Tanduya Mivelia. Dakuma Esevia. His eyes and his ears are open in that place. He says, now mine eyes shall be open and mine ears attentive to the prayer that is made in this place. Hey, glory to God. Glory to God. May God's eyes be open upon you. May his ears be attentive to your prayer. I pray for you that he will look upon you. That whatever you are going through, the Lord's eyes will be open upon you. Whatever struggles you are facing, his eyes to be opened. In the name of Jesus, the eyes of the Lord to be opened, the power of him, oh Jesus. Thank you, Holy Ghost. Shabaya bilario suke. The eyes and the ears to be open in the power of name of Jesus. Glory to God. Oh, glory to God. And the next thing that happens at verse 16, for now have I chosen and sanctified this house that my name may be there forever and that my eyes and my heart may be there perpetually. The heart of God is in the place that he has chosen. The heart of God. May you be that place that God has chosen and may his heart be knit with yours. May the heart

vita ile vita. Glory to God. 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We bless you for revealing your heart. Mighty God, we bless you for revealing your heart. Let your heart be known. Let your heart be knit with our hearts. In the blessed name of Jesus, Shakuma Mibia Santos. 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In the blessed name of Jesus. Glory to your holy name, Makili Basantos. Ile Bokanta Barushki. 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Manto Saivado. There is someone, words were spoken, your grandmother spoke negative words, like placed a curse on your life. I pray for you now, the power of the blood of Jesus releases you from the curse. The curse is broken now, and nothing has been working for you. My goodness, you have tried, you have even been suicidal of late. You've gone through so much. And because of those words that were spoken, the person I'm talking about that spoke against you is not even around anymore. She died. But God Almighty, the God who is the judge of the quick and the dead, redeems you today. In the mighty name of Jesus, may you follow his heart. May you be led by his spirit. And may you enter your place of liberality and freedom. Ile kuma sada. Sheliba kido sokotori baya. Kenduya bachike. 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Boshalata giz. Thank you, mighty Goshakum Brazados. We worship you, we praise you, Lord. Let your heart be knit with the hearts of your people. We give you all the praise, the glory, and the honor. In Jesus' blessed name. Karavos. Blessed be your name. Sikota Mashaya. Alakutas. Jesus, Jesus. Kata. Urubushi Katarab Mekia Mosid. Father, your heart upon this nation, upon the hearts of your people. We worship you, we praise you. In the mighty name of Jesus. Those of you that are ailing, divine healing is flowing through you right now. Somebody's kidneys are being healed. Igabari, igabari, be healed in the name of Jesus. Someone's neck, it is stiff. The Lord is touching you now. Be healed. Begin to move that neck. You'll find that the tightness is gone. The pain is gone. Ila kataya. 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I terminate that infirmity. 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Elia, somebody with a rash, skin rash. The power of Almighty God touches you. Be healed, be set free. Divine healing flows. Blazia Taga. Mighty name of Jesus. We thank you, Lord, because it is done. In Jesus' name. Glory to God. May the Lord bless you. If you want to give a testimony, give feedback, or you want to call for prayer, you can reach me on 0977 4656 60.
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0: I'm out of time. 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
7: Praise be to the Lord God Almighty, the maker of heaven and earth. Our God is a good God. The Bible says, give thanks to the Lord in all circumstances, for it is the will of God in Christ Jesus. I don't know what you're going through. I don't know what your family is going through. I don't know what you're going through at work, in your business. But the Bible says, give thanks to the Lord, for it is the will of God in Christ Jesus. There are things that happen to us which we don't understand. But later, we may confess like Joseph, who said, you sent me ahead of you to preserve your lives. That's what Joseph told the brothers. So whatever you're going through, take heart. May the good Lord be with you. This is Bishop Bisek Ngwira. Welcome to Effective Christian Living. We are here to share Jesus boldly. We are here to empower and equip believers for the Great Commission by delivering godly and relevant content that speaks to each member of the family. This is Radio Christian Voice Mission. Shall we pray? God, I want to bless you. God, I want to honor you. God, I want to magnify your name. As I share your word, speak to your people, bless your people, bless us as a nation. In Jesus' name, amen. I've been sharing the book of Jonah. My topic has been obedience. Obedience, walking through the book of Jonah. If you have been following, we started with Jonah chapter 1. In Jonah chapter 1, I looked at the prodigal prophet. Jonah runs away from God. Then Jonah chapter 2, we looked at the penitent prophet, Jonah runs to God. Now, I'm going to chapter 3. Chapter 3, we'll look at the profitable prophet. In bracket, Jonah runs with God. So, Jonah chapter 3, I'll read the passage. Jonah chapter 3, I'll read the passage. I know some of you might be driving, going to church. Some of you may be on a journey, so it may not be possible for you to open your Bible, but just listen to me as I read the Bible. Jonah chapter 3, the Bible says, "Then the word of the Lord came to Jonah a second time. Go to the great city of Nineveh and proclaim to it the message I give you." Jonah obeyed the word of the Lord and went to Nineveh. Now Nineveh was a very large city. It took 3 days to go through it. Jonah began by going a day's journey into the city, proclaiming, 40 more days, Nineveh will be overthrown." The Ninevite believed God. A fast was proclaimed, and all of them, from the greatest to the least, put on sackcloth. When Jonah's warning reached the king of Nineveh, he rose from his throne, took off his royal robe, covered himself with sackcloth, sat down in the dust, and this he proclaimed. This is the proclamation he issued in Nineveh. "By the decree of the king and his nobles, do not let people or animal or herds or flocks taste anything. Do not let them eat or drink. But let the people and animals be covered with sackcloth. Let everyone call urgently on God. Let them give up their evil ways and their violence. Who knows? God may yet relent with compassion, turn from his fierce anger, so that we will not perish. When God saw what they did and how they turned from their evil ways, he relented and did not bring on them the destruction he had threatened." May the Lord bless the reading of his word. To him be glory and honor, now and forevermore. God bless this ministration in Jesus' name. Amen. So, I'll be looking at Jonah chapter 3, the profitable prophet. Oh, Jonah runs with God. Jonah runs with God. I want to start by saying, when we align ourselves with God's purpose, only at that point we become profitable believers. When we align ourselves with God's purpose, only at that point we become profitable before God. All those who are not born again are unprofitable to God. Reason is simple. The Bible says, "For God so loved the world that he gave his one and only begotten Son, that whosoever believeth in him should not perish, but have everlasting life." Whosoever believeth in him should not perish, but have everlasting life. So, when we give our lives to the Lord, when a person repents, when a person surrenders his or her life to God, at that point we become profitable to God. But when a believer who is born again and does not obey God, they are unprofitable. They are not profitable to God. So, in Jonah chapter 2,
8: Jonah chapter 1, Jonah was not profitable. Then in Jonah chapter 3 now, we see Jonah becoming a profitable prophet. Meaning Jonah runs with God. Jonah aligns himself with God's purpose. Aligns himself with God's purpose. We become profitable when we align ourselves with the purpose of God. We become profitable when we align ourselves with the purpose of God. So in Jonah chapter 3, we'll look at three things. In Jonah chapter 3, we'll look at three things. And the three things which we'll look at are, number one, Jonah's obedience. Jonah's obedience. Then number two, the Ninevites. The Ninevites' response to God's word. The Ninevites' response to God's word. Then the last thing we'll look at is God's compassion. God's compassion. So Jonah chapter 3, I've divided it into three parts. The Jonah's obedience, the Ninevites' response, and God's compassion. Let me start with the first one. Jonah's obedience. Jonah's obedience. So Jonah chapter 1, Jonah chapter 3, verse 1 to 4, that's where we see Jonah's obedience. Jonah chapter 3, verse 1 to 4. The Bible said, the word of the Lord came to Jonah a second time. Go to the city of Nineveh and proclaim it, the message I gave you. Jonah obeyed. So verse 3 says Jonah obeyed. Jonah obeyed. That's where I derived the heading, Jonah's obedience. Jonah obeyed the word of the Lord and went to Nineveh. Jonah obeyed the word of the Lord and went to Nineveh. So, there are four things under Jonah's obedience. There are four things under Jonah's obedience. Number one is God of the second chance. God of the second chance. In Jonah chapter 3, verse 1, the Bible says, the word of the Lord came to Jonah a second time. The word of the Lord came to Jonah a second time. Our God gave Jonah a second chance. Our God gave Jonah a second chance. The first chance came in chapter 1. Jonah ran away. Now, the second chance has come again. The word of the Lord came to Jonah a second time. So God is a God of a second time. God is a God of a second chance. In fact, our God is a God of many chances. I may wrap it like that. He's the God of many chances. I think some of you, as you're listening to me, you may agree with me. God has been giving you many chances. God has been speaking to you again and again. God has been using different people, colleagues, workmates, churchmates, schoolmates, even different speakers on radio, as I'm preaching right now, to tell you that God is giving you another chance to obey Him. God is giving you another chance to change your mind. God is giving you another chance to reform your ways. God is giving you another chance to repent of your sins. I think many of you are grieving myself. The time I gave my life to the Lord, I'd listened to many sermons until one day a preacher was preaching. I remember it was 1998 on 12th August when the preacher preached. I felt like the preacher knew my secret life. After listening to many sermons, because I was already a church goer, committed church person, but not born again, on that particular day, when that chance came, I find myself responding to the altar call. I gave my life to the Lord. That's how I started my journey with God. I remember I was just 18 years old. So, our God is the God of many chances. He gives us chances. He gives us chances. When we read in Psalm 103 verse 12, the Bible said, the Lord is compassionate and gracious, slow to anger, abounding in love. He will not always accuse us, nor harbor His anger forever. He does not treat us as our sins deserve or repay us according to our iniquities. For as high as the heavens are above the earth, so great is his love for those who fear him. As far as the east is from the west, so far he has removed our transgression from us. Many of us agree that God has been gracious to us. He has not treated us as our sins deserve. He has not punished us for what we have done. He's still giving us chances to repent. He's still giving us chances to come to him. He's still giving us chances so that we may know him and save him and become profitable to him. The second thing we see under Jonah's obedience is the unchanged mission and message of God. The unchanged mission and message of God. The unchanged mission and message of God. Jonah 3 verse 2. The Bible says, when we start from verse 1, the Bible said the word of the Lord came to Jonah a second time. Verse 2 says, go to the great city of Nineveh and proclaim to it the message I give you. Proclaim to it the message I give you. Jonah chapter 3 verse 2 shows what I call the unchanged mission and message of God. The unchanged mission and message of God. In Jonah chapter 1, verse 1 and 2, the Bible said the word of the Lord came to Jonah, son of Amittai. Go to the great city of Nineveh, preach against it, because its wickedness has come up upon me. Its wickedness has come up upon me. This is Jonah chapter 1, verse 1 to 2. In Jonah chapter 3, verse 2, God tells Jonah, go back to Nineveh, preach the message I give you. In short, God was telling Jonah, go and preach what I've already given you. Go and preach what I've already given you. The message of God does not change. I know the delivery method may change, but the content is still the same. The message God gave Jonah in Jonah chapter 1 is the same God is telling Jonah in chapter 3. Now go back and preach the message. Go back and warn the people. Go back to Nineveh with the message I've given you. The problem with the modern church and believers is that we love to change the message. The problem with the modern church and believers is that we love to change the message. We have watered down the gospel. When you look at the gospels being preached today, it's not pure gospel. It's a watered down gospel. It's a man-pleasing gospel. It's a feel-good gospel. It's a gospel that wants people, that wants, preachers wants people to respond a lot than hear the word. Scream a lot than hear what the message is being preached. Celebrate a lot, but still remain in their sin. Remain untransformed. Remain unchanged. The gospel has been watered down. Nowadays, the common gospel is a motivational gospel. It's a motivational gospel. In fact, this gospel has been abused the grace of God. It has abused the grace of God. Just say, no, God is a God of grace. Don't preach hard sermons. God is gracious. Remember, the Bible says the grace of God has appeared to us. That's Titus 1. The grace of God has appeared to us. That teaches us to say no to ungodliness. The grace of God has appeared to us. That teaches us to say no to ungodliness. So, the grace message has been abused. Titus 2 verse 11. For the grace of God that brings salvation has appeared to all men. The grace of God that brings salvation has appeared to all men. Verse 12, Titus 2 verse 12. The Bible says, it teaches us to say no to ungodliness and worldly passions, to live self-controlled, upright, and godly lives in this present age. Let me repeat this again. The Bible says in Titus 2 verse 11, for the grace of God that brings salvation has appeared to all men. It teaches us to say no. It teaches us to say no to ungodliness, to worldly passions. Jonah disobeyed God in chapter 1. After problems, now he obeys God. So that is Jonah's secondary obedience. I call it secondary. obedience. It's not first class obedience. It's second class obedience. So what is first class obedience? First class obedience is obeying God when he speaks to you. When God says this, you say, yes, Lord, then you do what God has told you to do. That's first class obedience. Example is Abraham. God said to Abraham, Abraham, Abraham, take your only son, the one you love, Isaac, go and sacrifice him. The Bible says Abraham, early in the morning, woke up, got Isaac, and headed to go and sacrifice Isaac. That is primary obedience. That's primary obedience. But Jonah's obedience, he had to run away, face calamities, face problems, then he now runs back to God. In fact, that's the nature of humans. That's the nature of humans. Many of us, we want to obey God after being caught in what we are doing. Maybe after being beaten in what we are doing. After being arrested and imprisoned. Then when we come back from prison now, we want to obey God. After something bad happens to you, that's when you want to obey God. That's not good. I want to encourage you. Obey God before a calamity happens. That's my message. Obey God before something bad happens to you. Before something evil happens to you, obey God. So, secondary obedience is obedience. This is obedience after God sent a strong wind. It's an obedience after losses in the ship. It's an obedience after Jonah being put in the belly of the fish for 3 days, 3 nights. That's why I call it secondary obedience. It was not an automatic obedience. But all in all, he obeyed God. He obeyed God. All in all, he obeyed God. I want to charge you. Obey God when God speaks to you. Obey God when he speaks to you. Secondary obedience leaves marks in our lives. Secondary obedience leaves marks in our lives. I think they are what we call irreversible marks. Irreversible marks in people's lives. Because of this secondary obedience. I think some of you may agree with me. You may say, maybe I was short on the hand. I used to steal and I was short on the hand. That's when I gave my life to the Lord. So meaning that thing, it's a mark. Some people may have even contacted HIV and AIDS and you have given your life to the Lord, but you're still positive. That's a mark. That's a mark. Some people, because of disobeying God, we have lost money in the business. God spoke to you, don't do that business. Maybe your wife told you, don't do business with that person. But as men, we are stubborn. I know that. I'm a man. But you went ahead and you lost all your money. Now you are back on square one or zero. So you have that mark. Because you would have been somewhere by now. But because you disobeyed, that's the implication of secondary obedience. It leaves marks in us. It leaves marks that we live to remember. Because I disobeyed at that point. Today we read about Jonah in the fish. It's a mark. Jonah in the fish, it's a mark. In fact, Jonah is one of the famous stories in the Bible. Even children know it. Jonah was in the fish, and so on and so forth. So it's a mark. And wherever you go, when you mention Jonah, what comes in your mind is the fish. What comes to mind is the fish. So it has remained as a mark. Do you know, don't do things that remain as a mark for the rest of your life. When they say Bishop Ngwila, that wicked pastor or bishop, Bishop Ngwila, that bishop who stole money, Bishop Ngwila, that bishop used to sleep with church members. So it's a mark that leaves, it's a secondary obedience leaves marks. That's why obey God before something happens to you. Just obey God. Follow the Lord. Fear the Lord. Fear him. The Bible said the fear of the Lord is the beginning of wisdom. To fear God is to shun evil. So, Jonah's obedience, I call it secondary obedience. Secondary obedience. Blessed are those who obey God when God speaks to them the first time. Blessed are those who obey God when God speaks to them the first time. I charge you, obey God. Obey God. Just obey God. Obey God. Obey God. Obey God. God, I want to bless you. God, I want to honor you. God, I want to magnify your name for the privilege given to me to share your word, to speak to your people. God, be glorified. In case you are listening to me on Born Again, pray this prayer with me. Say, Lord Jesus, I surrender my life to you. Forgive me of all my sins. I confess with my mouth that you are Lord. I believe in my heart that you rose from the dead. Forgive me of all my sins. Write my name in the book of life. Today, Lord, I want to be an obedient child. I want to follow your instruction. I pray for grace to follow you, grace to love you. Help me. I pray from deep down my heart. Amen and amen. Thank you for praying that prayer with me. Welcome to the family of God. I'm coming from Bible Gospel Church in Africa. I pastor a church called Bigoga Hope Fund. The church is in Chalala, along Lord Humari Street of Kasama Lord. We have services every Sunday at 07:30, the first service. The second service is at 9:30 hours. 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The Google map will show you where the church is. And I'll be glad to welcome you and be part of this fellowship. Bigoga is found in many places. We have a number of churches in Lusaka, more than 60 churches, and we're found in different parts of the country. But the most important thing is find a Bible-believing church. There are many Bible-believing churches. Find a Bible-believing church. Go and join. Tell the pastor. I listened to Bishop Ngwira on radio, and he told me to find a Bible-believing church, so I've come. And when you join that church, get discipled. Get discipled. The challenge with many believers is that they just go to church and they are secret believers. Yeah, secret. They belong to churches which churches don't know them. When you go to church, introduce yourself. Join classes. Each church has different programs and development, discipleship programs. 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Grow up in Christ and get settled in that one church. And I'll be glad to hear that you have done that. In case you need help, my numbers are 0977-497385. WhatsApp 0968-827-919. My office line is 0955-622-443. God bless you. This has been Bishop Vincent Ngwira. Shalom, shalom.
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Zambia, are you ready? 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Karen.

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8: What a delight it is that we belong to a nation such as ours, Zambia, a nation where peace has prevailed and continues to prevail. We have a responsibility to preserve that and indeed to honor God, whom we have declared that He is supreme over our nation. A nation where the many, many tribes that are there, we are to be united and to be able to look beyond that and say, we are not just members of a particular tribe, but we belong to a nation. A nation that has been blessed by the Almighty God. This is Bishop George Mbolo, and I'm so glad that I'm not just a citizen of my country, I am Zambian.

Being bold is actually beyond pressing shift keys. It's beyond shaving machines. It's beyond reversing a cancerous disease. Being bold is coming to the understanding that the harvest is more than plenty, but those willing to put in the work are few. Turn quickly to the book of Matthew, past 28 chapters and come to verses 19 and realize the mandate is to look at the world and all its nations and say to ourselves, therefore, I'll go too. I'll go and love my neighbor enough to want to see them in heaven.

0: I'll go and be compassionate enough to share the gospel with no fear end. I'll remember that persecution must be for his name's sake, because I'm grafted in. To God, we kids are namesakes. The practicality requires me to step into faith. Convos to point to the true source in the Bible to pronounce the gospel. I share my testimony to shame the past and the accusers thereof. I share the message of his goodness, and it is to church I invite you. I step into prayer and offering daily support to the brethren, being a good example of righteous standing to all my sisters, and then realize that it's time we disciples went out to disciple others, to disciple the world into getting to know the God of the Bible. So go ye into the world and share his word boldly. The call is to engage culture for his glory.
1: 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Welcome to Transforming Lives with Reverend Bruce Msidi. We believe that through this word, you will experience the prophetic now word of God that uplifts and provides practical solutions for life. Here is Reverend Bruce.
2: On a mountain, Zion.
3: There's no place where you have to go and consult some place and see something in the dark and see something in the sky to tell you that you're no longer under the power of Satan. You're not under the power of God. You believe you're under the power of God. You believe that God is your father. In fact, you don't believe. You know it. You've come to the place where you actually know. How? By faith. And it is that faith that is a gift of God that has come into us, that has helped us to believe even to salvation, that we are saved. Tell your neighbor you are saved. Tell your other neighbor you are saved. If you are not, please, after this service, see any of the pastors so we can help you surrender your life to Jesus. And so by coming to Jesus, you come in faith. And so salvation is by faith. Tell your neighbor, salvation is by faith. In fact, the right word, please give me NLT of verse 8 and explore. NLT of verse 8. God saved you by grace when you believed, and you can't take credit for this. It is a gift. So, you can't take credit for it because God gave us grace. It is by grace we are saved, and God gave us a measure of faith. And we are saved through... Number two, not only are we saved by faith, but we walk by faith and not by sight. You know this one already. It means, therefore, that your journey is not a journey that responds to what is visible. It responds to what is not visible. Tell your neighbor, you walk by faith and not by sight. So maybe let's pick it up from, let's do the Romans one, I think. Let's go to Romans. All right, Romans. Second Corinthians chapter 5. Let's use the simple one, the 5. Let's start from verse 5. We land in 7. Everybody, 1, 2, 3. Is God who also has given us. So God is the one who has. Go back. God is the one who has prepared us for this very is God, who also has given us the Spirit. So if God has deposited his Holy Spirit to you, is the guarantee that whatever else you have not seen, let's say it this way, the banks issue what is called a bank guarantee. Bank guarantee, the way it works is this. If you're doing business with someone and that person is not sure whether you will pay, the bank issues what they call a guarantee. What they say is that if this person should ever fail to pay, this guarantee is saying we will step in and pay for them. In other words, they are very good for this particular service or facility you're extending to them, so that we know that there's no need for you to worry, and to give you comfort that there's no need to worry. If you lend them money, they fail to pay, or you sell them goods on credit, they fail to pay. We, the bank, are guaranteeing that they are able to pay. If they fail, we will pay on their behalf. God is saying everything that he has promised you in the word, should you ever come to the place where you are not sure whether he will deliver on it, he's giving you a guarantee that if you receive the Spirit you have received is the guarantee of everything else. That if you can receive the Holy Spirit, especially with baptism and the evidence of speaking in tongues, it's the proof that anything else in God you can receive. You can receive. Why? Because let me probably put it this way. If you're believing God for a car is a creation of man. You have seen a car before. You have seen a car with other people. So you're believing something that is available on the earth. But the day you believed God for the Holy Ghost and speaking in tongues, where did you see it? Even if you saw it in others, you didn't even know what it was. And yet when you believed it happened to you, it took faith for you to manifest the receiving of the gift of the Holy Spirit with the evidence of speaking in tongues. You can receive anything after that. You can receive anything after that. Because everything else is pretty much more tangible than that. If you understand what I mean, more tangible. More tangible in the sense that you can touch, feel, or see. But the Holy Spirit was by faith that you received him. God baptized. Now you pray in tongues, you disturb your neighbors, and people can't sleep in the house. Amen. That amen. Mm-hmm. Is the guarantee that you can receive everything and that you have received everything that God has for you. Amen. Next verse. So we are all, everybody read it so I don't read it. 1, 2, 3, read. So you're going to go to heaven. Bless the Lord. So some demon has been lying to you that you never make it because you've never been there. Now, even if you've never been there, you are going there. It can sink. And it is by... So we're always confident knowing that while we are at home in this body, we are absent from verse 7. Verse 7, please. For, tell your neighbor, you walk by faith and not by sight. It is at this point that it is very important to grow in your walk of faith, because the inability to walk in faith is to walk in carnality or is to walk in the flesh. People who manifest the flesh are people who are driven by senses, are driven by what is seen, what is heard, what is, you know, senses. Now, we don't move by senses. We move by faith. Please, again, NLT, let's see if I can get something good from there. Just that verse, 1, 2, NLT, please. 1, 2, 3, read. Tell your neighbor, you live by believing and not by seeing. It's not your portion. The reason you're a believer is because you believe. And we're not saying you believe the lies of men. No, we're saying you believe the word. If God says it, your job, my job, is to believe. We don't have time. Listen, you need to resolve in your heart that as long as you're convicted it is God, you will believe. I was sharing something with someone a few weeks ago, and I think it perturbed them. Because I said to them, my only condition to God before I do something is that I must know that it is God telling me. Once I know it is God, it's non-negotiable. It's non-negotiable. Whether that means me transplanting myself, go and settle in a remote island somewhere, all I need to know is God. My bags, in fact, when I know it's God, my bags are already packed. As I'm thinking, my bags are already, they are packed. All I need to know is that it is God. And so the condition I give God is we must make sure that we don't speak in dark sayings. I need to be sure you are the one saying, because I don't want to go on something without being sure it is. When I hear it is you, my bags are packed. Let's go. How will it work out? What will I? It's God. For we walk by faith. I'm just curious what the Message Bible will say about that. Please give me Message Bible. Message Bible. I haven't read it, so we're reading it together. Go back. You've gone 1, 2, 3, read. You won't see us drooping our heads or dragging our feet. Cramped conditions here don't get us down. They only remind us of the spacious living condition. Don't yet see that keeps us going. Do you suppose a few rats in the road or rocks in the path are going to stop us? When the time comes, we will be plenty ready to exchange exile.

So number one is you cannot be born again without. So you are saved by faith. Number two, you walk by faith and not. Number three, Romans chapter 1 verse 17. Maybe start from 15 because I know I'm landing in 17. Romans chapter 1, start from 15 for me. Thank you so much. Everybody, one, two, three, read. I am ready to preach the gospel to you. Next verse. Of the gospel of Christ, for it is the power of God to salvation for everyone who believes. For the Jew first. Very good. Next verse. Of God revealed from faith to faith, as it is written. So number one, you are saved through faith. Number two, you walk by faith, not by sight. Number three, you live. There is your lifestyle. Your lifestyle is a lifestyle of faith. If it is not yet, starting now, it should be your lifestyle. That your lifestyle is a lifestyle of, you know that the world gives us a lot of things to worry about. We worry about, oh, our children going to be safe. We worry about, oh, how is this year going to end? Oh, if I'm fired, how will I, my health, my body, I felt like a pain in my leg. We worry up just about, you are going to make it by faith. Listen to me. The secret to your success, the secret to your future is not your giftedness or your preparedness. Now, you must be prepared and you must work on your gift, but that is not the secret to your future. The secret to your future is the faith you have in God. As the Bible has declared, the just shall live by you are living by faith. You are going to make it by faith. You will excel by faith. Things will work out for you in your favor, not because you are the brilliant one, you are the best. No, it is by faith. You are going to step into a scenario that everybody is stepping into and they are not sure whether they'll get results. You will step in with the confidence that you get results, not because you are better than them. No, but you know in whom you have believed. The just shall live by faith. Tell your neighbor, you live by faith. Try the other neighbor, tell them you live by faith. Here we're not talking about living by foolishness. We're talking about believing God. Because sometimes foolishness and faith can look very closely related. Foolishness is that thing where you tumfia yourself without any basis. You know where you tumfia yourself? Vingaz. Thank you. That's Vingaz. There's no basis for it. No, the faith we are talking about is on the foundation of the word. You can't say you are believing God. You can't even quote a scripture that is supporting your belief, that is sustaining or speaking to your faith. No, ma'am, no, sir. You must be able that when you are challenged by the enemy, you say, man shall not live by bread alone, but by every word that proceeds from the mouth of God. That when it looks like you sleep hungry, you say, my God shall supply all my needs according to his riches in glory by Christ Jesus. When it looks like your children will go without, you say, I was young, now I'm old. I've never seen the righteous forsaken. No, they are seen. There's a place where you must use the weaponry that is sponsoring your faith.

0: Because faith without works is
1: amen.
0: And there's a place where we are going by the grace of God. When we sing the song, when we speak about it today, for some people, they might feel it's a dream. For some people, they might feel, oh, we're just trying to be boastful and speak and be loud. But there's something that we have believed. There's something we've heard from God, the one who made that promise. And so for those that are not in the same space of faith, they might not share the same enthusiasm or belief. But we know, in number one is faith, salvation through. Number two, you walk by faith, not by. Number three, that is your lifestyle. You live by faith. Cultivate a lifestyle of. The biggest challenge with most of us is that we go to faith when we're in trouble instead of developing a lifestyle of faith. Is when now there's something that is monumental, that is big, that is in front of you, that now you're trying to pull every string and juice of faith to fight a Goliath, but there's no record of where you fought a bear and a lion. But if you had already started cultivating a lifestyle of faith, you'd have used faith for talk time. You'd have already used faith for fuel money. You'd have already used faith for all of this, so that when now you have got this big thing, you have already tested out faith in other small little things. Now you can live by faith. You are not now summoning faith because you've got a Goliath. No, you have been trying out this faith thing as a lifestyle. Tell your neighbor, you live by faith. Tell your other neighbor, you live by faith. Live by faith. They just shall live. You can't even please. Let me say this. If you've been a good boy this year, but there's no faith involved. Chapter 11, we ended at verse 3. Let's pick it up 4, 5, and 6. By faith. In fact, let's just go straight to 5 and 6. Hebrews 11, 5 and 6, please, for the sake of time. That he pleased God. Next verse. It is impossible. Park there. But without, it is what? You can't even try. It's impossible. It didn't say it is difficult. You see, some people when they read that, they say it's difficult. No, it is impossible to please God without. You and I cannot please God if faith is not even in the equation. It is impossible to please God without. But without faith, it is impossible to please him. For he who comes to God must believe that he is, and that he is a rewarder of those who. Amen. And so that you cannot be coming to God with a mentality, maybe I'm praying, hopefully God will, if he's in a good mood today. No. You come to God believing that God is. And if you can believe that he is, you can also believe that he that he is also a rewarder of those who diligently seek. Amen. And therefore my comfort, your comfort should be you can't seek God and not be rewarded. Can't never. For he that comes to him must believe that he is, and that he's a rewarder of them that diligently seek him. Let's probably get, you know where we're going to go? Let's do NLT, then we go message. Is that okay? NLT. Verse 6, please. NLT. 1, 2, 3, go. Anyone who wants to come to him must believe that God exists, and that he rewards those who sincerely. Amen. Loud and clear. That rewards those who sincerely, you can't be coming to God, seeking him, diligently believing, and there's no, he's a rewarder. And we're not trying to sell rewards. It's what he said himself. Amen. We're not trying to dangle a carrot so you can seek. No, it's what he said himself. That is a rewarder of those who diligently, sincerely seek him. Again, like number one, salvation through faith. Amen. So every person, in order to receive salvation, you must have faith. Faith for salvation. Number two, as a believer, you walk by faith and not by sight. Number three, your lifestyle is a lifestyle of faith. That's why your confession cannot be like the confession of everybody. Kaya, this year, man, this is you. No, we know in whom we have believed. We live by faith and not by. So it does not matter how things look like, the war in Iran, the Shah, we live by faith. We understand it, we study it, but that is not what determines how we make decisions. We make decisions based on our belief, our faith. Are you all right? And number five, you cannot please God without faith. So it is through faith that even you and I are pleasing to God. Amen. Are you all right? So we've dealt with at least the first part of this foundation.

foundations of faith. And for 12 minutes, but you know now that that is, you already know that that is my introduction, that this is where now we are beginning, because you've got a good intro. Am I right? Your faith, amen. God bless you. Now, Jesus likens faith to a mustard seed. Are you all right? Because there are so many aspects of faith, and I pray that as I explain today, God will help me, that as there are so many aspects of faith that are very similar to seed, all right? Many aspects of faith that are similar to seed. Jesus, probably we can, let's use the, which version? Let's use Mark 11, 20. Does it say mustard seed there? Matthew, okay, leave that one, 17, 20. Everybody, 1, 2, 3, read. For assuredly, I say to you, if you have faith, you will say to this mountain, move from here, and it will move. Nothing will be impossible. You can park there. So Jesus, in teaching faith, he likens faith to a mustard seed, because there are so many aspects of faith that are similar to seed planting and growing. Why? Because I don't know how many of you have ever seen an orange seed. Okay, maybe what are you familiar? Let's use maize. Maize is what? But I would like to use something like an orange seed or a lemon seed. The reason why is that because when you look at the seed, there is no resemblance the seed with the tree. You getting what I'm saying? And so you can misjudge the seed if you do not know that it is a seed that produces the tree. Looking at the seed, you can write it off. Looking at the seed, you can think that you can, you know, you can just menelamo it. Is that how you say it? You can menelamo it. Eh? It doesn't look much. But when you plant that same seed, you give it time, it can produce a proper tree. And so faith is the same. That if you are able to understand how the seed works, faith will work the same way. And that there are places where the faith seed may not necessarily to others appear like it will produce the tree. And so Jesus uses mustard.

0: create a level of expectation. You start coming to check, not because you are foolish, not because you are, you know, drunk, because you are a penta. No, you know what you put in the ground. And when you know what you put in the ground, it's just a matter of time. You expect to start seeing the results of what you put in the ground. How can you be a believer? How can you be believing God for something? How can you be in faith and not expect to see something to start coming up? It is the attitude of faith. It is the given of faith that when you have planted something, something must begin to come up as a result of what you have planted. Amen.
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1: Do you sometimes feel like everything is meaningless? Like every day is just spent in vain?
2: To be honest, that's how I felt before I had a personal relationship with Jesus Christ. So I completely get you.
1: Oh yeah?
2: It's impossible to find true meaning apart from our Creator. You know, God created us for a purpose, but we can only find it when we are in a relationship with Him.
1: 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But where do you even begin to have a relationship with a God you can't see?
2: Listen, God has revealed Himself to us in many ways. You find Him in nature, that's His creation. You find Him in His Word contained in the Bible. And you find Him through Jesus Christ, His Son, that He sent to die for us. You know, God loves you so much and is ready to reveal Himself to you if you let Him in. I'm actually glad that you've asked this question.
1: Wow, that's amazing. How do I let Him in?
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1: Governance expert welcomes increase in number of councillors. Cameroon's economic capital Douala wakes up underwater after heavy rains. And fire at nursing home in Chile kills 16 residents. Good morning. With the news in summary, I'm Chimba Chilopa. Governance expert Wesley Mianda has welcomed the increase in the number of councillors across the country, saying the move will enhance service delivery and ensure that the needs of communities are adequately represented. His remarks follow the increase in the number of councillors from 1,858 to 2,224 across the country. Speaking in an interview with RCV News in Lusaka, Ms. Mianda expressed optimism that the increase will strengthen representation and provide greater opportunities for communities to have their needs addressed. A mental health specialist from the Ministry of Health, Gabriel Lungu, has urged members of the public, particularly young people, to refrain from using crystal methamphetamine, commonly known as ice. Ms. Lungu has warned that continued use of the drug can cause permanent damage to the brain and lead to serious mental health complications. His remarks follow concerns raised by Chinama Mental Hospital nurse in charge of the addiction ward, Aubrey Muyabi, regarding the effects of substance abuse on the brain and its ability to function normally. In African news, a pregnant woman has died of electrocution in Cameroon after heavy rains lashed the city of Douala, causing severe flooding. According to neighbors, she was found dead early on Friday morning after her body was removed by firefighters. Friday's rain spared no one, and the damage across the 5th district of Cameroon's economic capital is extensive. Coming up shortly, fire at nursing home in Chile kills 16 residents. This and more, stay tuned.
2: Did you know that explaining the gospel clearly is one of the boldest acts of love? 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
1: And now the rest of the news. At least 16 elderly residents have died in a fire at a nursing home in Chile, according to authorities. 10 others were evacuated after a blaze broke out at El Eden home south of the capital Santiago on Friday evening. George Granada, a prosecutor leading the case, said it was not clear at this stage what caused the incident. And officials in northern France are investigating whether the derailment of a passenger train on Friday evening was the result of a malicious act. Local media say 186 passengers were on board the train that was operating between Rouen and Caen in Normandy. 44 people were treated for injuries, including an 18-year-old girl who was airlifted to hospital in a critical condition. That's the news to date. Here's another look at the headlines.

0: Governance expert Wesley Nianda has welcomed the increase in the number of councillors across the country, saying the move will enhance service delivery and ensure that the needs of communities are adequately represented. A pregnant woman has died of electrocution in Cameroon after heavy rains lashed the city of Douala, causing severe flooding. And at least 16 elderly residents have died in a fire at a nursing home in Chile, according to authorities. For more news, follow us on our social media platforms. You can find us on Facebook, Instagram, X, and YouTube with the handle RCV News. My name is Chimba Chiloba. Stay tuned.
1: Zambia, are you ready? 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

a country I was birthed in, that God created me and placed me in this land is of a noble purpose. He created me and He put me here. I love my country for it is a peaceful place. I love my country for it is a place where people unite regardless of the many tribes that we have. I love my country because it's the only place that God gave to me, a land blessed with many mineral resources, a land blessed with many people with so much potential, a land that vibes to the sound of music, a land that sings with freedom and joy, a land that was liberated in 1964, a land that God

This I hold dear to my heart. This is my land. No matter the circumstances, I cannot run away from Mother Zambia. God put me here, and I am here. I will play a role to liberate it. I will play a role to sound the drums of liberation, the sound of celebration, the sound of conquering, as according to how He purposed that we must be. Yes, we declared it as a Christian nation, and we celebrate it every day. Love for one another, peace everywhere you go. This is a land of art, a land of so much painting, a land with so much beauty. I love Zambia because we uphold the values of oneness. We are not just a country, we are one big family. My name is Demiano Mwanamfumu, and I am not just a citizen of this country. I

0: Being bold is actually beyond pressing shift keys. It's beyond shaving machines. It's beyond reversing a cancerous disease. Being bold is coming to the understanding that the harvest is more than plenty, but those willing to put in the work are few. Turn quickly to the book of Matthew, past 28 chapters and come to verses 19 and realize the mandate is to look at the world and all its nations and say to ourselves, therefore, I'll go too. I'll go and love my neighbor enough to want to see them in heaven. I'll go and be compassionate enough to share the gospel with no fear end. I'll remember that persecution must be for his name's sake, because I'm grafted in. To God, we kids are namesakes. The practicality requires me to step into faith. Convos to point to the true source in the Bible to pronounce the gospel. I share my testimony to shame the past and the accusers thereof. I share the message of his goodness, and it is to church I invite ya. I step into prayer and offering daily support to the brethren, being a good example of righteous standing to all my sisters, and then realize that it's time we disciples went out to disciple others, to disciple the world into getting to know the God of the Bible. So go ye into the world and share his word boldly. The call is to engage culture for his glory.
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Not with science, with our God. 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
1: Some time ago, the Holy Ghost was reminding me of how that when we abide, He goes ahead of us and then He fights the battle. That means the battle is not yours. There's that part that says, a thousand may fall at your feet, 10,000 at your right hand, but none of it shall come near you. And the reason is you are a dweller. Rabosh, na na na na basi.

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0: was all in my head. 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
1: It's yet another edition of Soul to Soul, and I'm your Sunday friend Chipo with you. How are you doing? Where are you catching us from? It's always good to know that you're tuned in. And yes, I'm here to bring you some mellow music, help you connect and reconnect with God. 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It's good to know that you're tuned in. Be blessed as we have some great music.
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0: If there was ever a time that we needed the Lord, it certainly is now. That is Kaya with Ntokozo saying outpouring. And yes, may God's presence, may God's peace, may God's unity, may God's love saturate your heart as well as mine. We continue with some great music on Soul to Soul. And as you tuned in, remember to be kind. Remember to be a vessel that God will use to minister and to speak life to someone. And remember to share Jesus boldly. Do message us on 0956200490. Get to Facebook, comment on the Facebook post, on the Soul to Soul Facebook post. We'll be happy to hear from you even as we continue with some great music.
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Powerful song right there coming from Sinach and San Mesola saying enough for me. May you and I crave the presence of God. May you and I desire the presence of God through and through. Moving on to the second hour of Soul to Soul, I'm Shipo with you. And yes, we want to hear from you. Send us a WhatsApp on 0956200490. Get to Facebook, comment on the post. 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
1: Oh my God, another meme?
0: Nope, better. I sent you a devotion that really spoke to me today. I found it very encouraging and challenging.
1: Thanks, bro. Very thoughtful of you. I will check it out.
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Zambia, are you ready? The biggest celebration of Zambian gospel music is back. On the 28th of November, make your way to the beautiful Siela Bonanza for an unforgettable night of celebrating Christian excellence. And listen, the red carpet starts at 17 hours. Then, at 19 hours, it's showtime. Get ready for incredible performances from some of Zambia's finest gospel artists, including Chileshe Bwalya. Karen.

0: actually beyond pressing shift keys. It's beyond shaving machines. It's beyond reversing a cancerous disease. Being bold is coming to the understanding that the harvest is more than plenty, but those willing to put in the work are few. Turn quickly to the book of Matthew, past 28 chapters and come to verses 19 and realize the mandate is to look at the world and all its nations and say to ourselves, therefore, I'll go too. I'll go and love my neighbor enough to want to see them in heaven. I'll go and be compassionate enough to share the gospel with no fear end. I'll remember that persecution must be for his name's sake, because I'm grafted in. To God, we kids are namesakes. The practicality requires me to step into faith. Convos to point to the true source in the Bible to pronounce the gospel. I share my testimony to shame the past and the accusers thereof. I share the message of his goodness, and it is to church I invite you. I step into prayer and offering daily support to the brethren, being a good example of righteous standing to all my sisters, and then realize that it's time we disciples went out to disciple others, to disciple the world into getting to know the God of the Bible. So go ye into the world and share his word boldly. The call is to engage culture for his glory.
1: We're here for one mission: to empower and equip believers for the Great Commission by delivering godly and relevant content that speaks to each member of the family. 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

0: Welcome to Soul to Soul, for the very best of Christian R&B and a moment to connect with your loved ones. 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
1: All right, the final hour of Soul to Soul. In this hour, we're getting to hear from Isabel Davis, who is celebrated not only for her vocal talent, but also for her commitment to leading worship experiences that transform lives. Her ministry focuses on creating authentic encounters with God, making her a significant figure in contemporary gospel music. Her music continues to inspire and uplift many around the world. Her dedication to worship and her impactful songs have established her as a respected voice in the gospel community. And so we have a number of Isabel Davis's music right in this hour. I'm Shippo with you. And do remember to send us a message on 0956200490. Comment on the Facebook post.
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0: 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We thank you, God.
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All right, in this hour, we have a number of songs done by Isabel Davis, and that is her fading at the background with Bless the Lord. And Isabel Davis is a prominent gospel singer and worship leader known for her powerful ministry and impactful music, including her debut album, The Call. And more of her music, even as we're right into the dying minutes of the show. I'll be back to say my goodbyes shortly.

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0: praise. 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Hallelujah. He's a great and mighty God.
1: Guess what? Something big is coming.
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9: The Business Regulatory Review Agency, BRRA, is a statutory body under the Ministry of Commerce, Trade and Industry. It was established in accordance with the Business Regulatory Act No. 3 of 2014. The Business Regulatory Act applies to the regulation of business activity subject to the terms and conditions of applying and issuing any license, permit, certificate, or authorization under the relevant law regulating that business. The Business Regulatory Act is complementary to any law regulating business activity. Therefore, any regulation that has a bearing on the conduct of business, be it to start, operate, or cease to operate a business, falls under the jurisdiction of the Business Regulatory Review Agency, BRRA.

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1: Woman arrested for assaulting her two children. Youth Life Project urges public to shun hate speech on social media. And at least 26 students killed in fire and stampede at school in Eastern DRC. Good afternoon. To present the 13 hours main news, I am Chimba Chilopa. Police in Copperbell Province have arrested and charged a 46-year-old woman for allegedly assaulting her two biological children, aged 11 and 7. Copperbell Police Commissioner Ray Hamonga said the incident occurred on September 9 at around 19 hours in the Magnum area of Kalulushi District. Mr. Hamonga said preliminary investigations indicate that the two boys were allegedly assaulted by their mother following a disagreement at their home. He said the mother had earlier instructed the children to assist her in fetching water, but they refused, and as punishment, she allegedly ordered them not to eat anything in the house before leaving. Mr. Hamonga said, however, upon returning, the mother allegedly discovered that the children had eaten shima, which she had reportedly reserved for their father. Mr. Hamonga said the woman allegedly picked up a kettle and assaulted the two boys, leaving the 11-year-old with injuries to the eye, head, and right hand, while the 7-year-old reportedly sustained injuries to the forehead and nose. The children were rescued by a concerned member of the public who reported the matter to the police. They were issued with medical reports and taken to hospital for treatment, said Mr. Hamonga in a statement issued to RCV News in Lusaka today. He said the suspect has since been arrested, formally charged with assault on a child, and detained at Kalulushi Police Station. Mr. Hamonga has reminded members of the public that children are protected by the law and that their identities and dignity must be safeguarded, particularly in matters involving alleged abuse.
2: The Zambia Police Service in Copperbell Province has apprehended and charged a 46-year-old woman of Magnum Compound in Kalulushi for allegedly assaulting her two biological children, aged 11 and 7 years. The incident occurred on the 9th of September 2026, around 19 hours, in Magnum area of Kalulushi District, and was reported at Kalulushi Police Station the same day around 23:45 hours. The matter has attracted significant public attention after video and information relating to the incident circulated widely on social media.
1: Governance expert Wesley Mianda has welcomed the increase in the number of councillors across the country, saying the move will enhance service delivery and ensure that the needs of communities are adequately represented. His remarks follow the increase in the number of councillors from 1,858 to 2,224 across the country. Speaking in an interview with RCV News in Lusaka, Mr. Mianda expressed optimism that the increase will strengthen representation and provide greater opportunities for communities to have their needs addressed. Mr. Mianda said councillors have an important mandate to identify development needs at ward and constituency level and ensure that these are channeled to the appropriate authorities. He, however, cautioned that the increase could also present challenges, including disorder and uncoordinated approaches to the management of local affairs if proper systems are not put in place. Councillors have been given the mandate to preside over the nation, to identify where development needs to take place from the wards, constituency until the national level, said Mr. Mianda. He further called for concerted efforts among Zambians to work together and contribute to national development.
3: We hope and trust that this increase will instead perfect service delivery and the people will be fully represented. There will be meaningful debates in the council chambers to ensure that people's interests are put first. Yes, we know we may have challenges here and there, but you know, once many heads meet, it's easy to brainstorm on a number of issues of national importance.
1: Youth Life Project Executive Director Mike Nkosi has urged members of the public to adopt more constructive ways of addressing grievances instead of resorting to hate speech and insults on social media. Mr. Nkosi expressed concern over what he described as increasing levels of disrespect being displayed on social media by both young and older people towards political players following elections. Speaking in an interview with RSV News in Lusaka, Mr. Nkosi said disagreements over political issues should not degenerate into personal attacks, insults or hatred, stressing that citizens have a responsibility to promote respectful dialogue regardless of their political affiliations. He said social media should be used as a platform for constructive engagement and the exchange of ideas, rather than a tool for attacking or humiliating individuals with differing political views. Mr. Nkosi called on members of the public, particularly young people, to exercise restraint and responsibility when expressing their views online. He said there are better and more peaceful ways of addressing political and social concerns, adding that respectful engagement can contribute to national unity and peaceful coexistence. Mr. Nkosi further encouraged political players and their supporters to lead by example by promoting tolerance and discouraging abusive language both online and offline.
4: It's unfortunate that the best we can do or we could do on these digital platforms is to propagate hate. It is to propagate agendas that are promoting the culture of disrespect, propagating the culture of confusion and everything else. I need everyone, each one of us, before you do anything on the phone, you need to think, this thing that I'm about to send, what is it going to do to the person on the other end? How much damage am I going to build? Am I going to cause? Am I building or am I destroying?
1: A mental health specialist from the Ministry of Health, Gabriel Lungu, has urged members of the public, particularly young people, to refrain from using crystal methamphetamine, commonly known as ICE. Mr. Lungu has warned that continued use of the drug can cause permanent damage to the brain and lead to serious mental health complications. His remarks follow concerns raised by Chainama Mental Hospital nurse in charge of the addiction ward, Aubrey Muyabi, regarding the effects of substance abuse on the brain and its ability to function normally. Speaking in an interview with RSV News in Lusaka, Ms. Alungu explained that crystal methamphetamine is a stimulant that can lead to the depletion of neurotransmitters in the brain, potentially resulting in other serious mental health problems. There are so many substances that young people are using, trying to achieve a feeling at the expense of being well, affecting their bodies, said Mr. Lungu. Mr. Lungu has since called on law enforcement agencies to strengthen the regulatory framework aimed at curbing the easy accessibility of such substances, particularly their sale to minors. He has also stressed the need for community leaders, teachers and families to intensify sensitization programs on the dangers associated with drug abuse. Mr. Lungu has further urged people who are using crystal methamphetamine to stop the practice and seek professional help, warning that its effects on individuals can be severe.
5: People who are using them, they have a feeling which they want to achieve at the end of the day at the expense of being well. And to some extent, it's the body that demands its presence other than their will. In short, we have so many patients in the general public that are affected, and we encourage them to seek help at an earliest possible time to prevent the complications. And those who might be admiring to engage into it, to understand that these substances really have damaging effects on the brain.
1: In African news, a fire and stampede at a school in the Eastern Democratic Republic of Congo killed at least 26 children. The UN Children's Agency said on Friday, with some pupils leaping from windows on high floors to escape the carnage. The blaze in the city of Bukavu on Thursday began around 9 a.m. while the children were in lessons, forcing some to try to escape by jumping from high floors, a teacher told AFP. Smoke rose from the site of the fire as locals peeked through the wreckage, an AFP correspondent saw. Coming up shortly, BRICS leaders voice concern over Middle East war, call for restraint. This and more, stay tuned.
6: Did you know that praying for someone's salvation is an act of evangelism? The prayer of a righteous man is powerful and effective. So share Jesus boldly today.
1: And now the rest of the news. The BRICS group of emerging economies on Saturday expressed concern over rising tensions in the Middle East and condemned the use of sanctions not authorized by the United Nations as the leaders met in New Delhi to strengthen their position in global affairs seen as dominated by the West. Leaders of India, Russia, China, and other BRICS nations showed off commemorative postage stamps issued to mark 20 years since the founding of the Group of Emerging Economies. This year's summit is hosted by India under the theme Building for Resilience, Innovation, Cooperation, and Sustainability. That's the news to date. Here's another look at the headlines. Police in Copper Belt Province have arrested and charged a 46-year-old woman for allegedly assaulting her two biological children, aged 11 and 7. Youth Life Project Executive Director Mike Nkosi has urged members of the public to adopt more constructive ways of addressing grievances instead of resorting to hate speech and insults on social media. And a fire and stampede at a school in the Eastern Democratic Republic of Congo, DRC, killed at least 26 children. The UN Children's Agency said on Friday, with some pupils leaping from windows on high floors to escape the carnage. For more news, follow us on our social media platforms. You can find us on Facebook, Instagram, X, and YouTube. With our handle RCV News, my name is Chimba Chilopa. Stay tuned.
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1: Zambia, are you ready? The biggest celebration of Zambian gospel music is back. On the 28th of November, make your way to the beautiful Siela Bonanza for an unforgettable night of celebrating Christian excellence. And listen, the red carpet starts at 17 hours. Then, at 19 hours, it's showtime. Get ready for incredible performances from some of Zambia's finest gospel artists, including Chileshe Bwalya. Karen.

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1: Being bold is actually beyond pressing shift keys. It's beyond shaving machines. It's beyond reversing a cancerous disease. Being bold is coming to the understanding that the harvest is more than plenty, but those willing to put in the work are few. Turn quickly to the book of Matthew, past 28 chapters and come to verses 19 and realize the mandate is to look at the world and all its nations and say to ourselves, therefore, I'll go too. I'll go and love my neighbor enough to want to see them in heaven. I'll go and be compassionate enough to share the gospel with no fear end. I'll remember that persecution must be for his name's sake, because I'm grafted in. To God, we kids are namesakes. The practicality requires me to step into faith.

0: goodness, and it is to church I invite you. I step into prayer and offering daily support to the brethren, being a good example of righteous standing to all my sisters, and then realize that it's time we disciples went out to disciple others, to disciple the world into getting to know the God of the Bible. So go ye into the world and share his word boldly. The call is to engage culture for his glory.
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0: It was the song that was voted for as the number one song on 10 Most Wanted Countdown yesterday. It's Beautiful Sounds of Pasta Medorine Vesa. That one right there has been at number one for 3 consecutive weeks, and it's a huge congratulations to her. It is such a beautiful, beautiful song, reminding us of just how God is worthy, worthy of all praise, and we are here to do just that. Amen. It's a lovely afternoon to you joining Radio Christian Voice this afternoon. If you're joining us just about now, you're just in good time. In good time, because this is when we are getting things started. Yes. And so what you have to do right about now is I encourage you to just open your mind, open your heart, and be ready to receive what God has prepared for you and me on a beautiful day like today, the 13th of September in the year 2026. Wherever you are joining us from, I greet each and every one of you in the name of our Lord and Savior Jesus Christ. My name is Echo Yaba. I will be keeping you company until 16 hours together. We are going to have an amazing time, even as we take your music requests between now and 16 hours. Now, do me a favor. If you would love to listen to a song, if you would love to listen to a song, all you have to do is send us a message. Okay, send us a message to the number 0956-200-490. Send us a message to the number 0956-200-490. Now, I know some of us are listening to Radio Christian Voice in the comfort of our homes. Some of us, maybe you are, let's say, on the road. Okay, wherever you are, thank you so much for choosing Radio Christian Voice. Now, we do want you to come through and share with us today. What Bible verses have been your go-to whenever you are sharing the gospel or encouraging others? What Bible verses have been your go-to whenever you are sharing the gospel or encouraging others? Gracious Mutombo, Isaiah 60 verse 2. Webster Mundusu, John 3 verse 16. And so today, what Bible verses have been your go-to? You know, you don't even have to like struggle so much. You meet somebody, you're having a conversation with them, or maybe they get to share something, and you just have like these go-to Bible verses. It's pretty easy for you to just get that word of God, and You even go to an extent of explaining scripture, because not everyone understands scripture as you get to share. Like, you just don't get John 3 verse 16 and share it with someone and you expect them to understand it there and then. You know, the Spirit is able to guide you on how you can explain scripture, break down what it means for someone to easily understand. And so today's question is, what Bible verses have been your go-to whenever you are sharing the gospel or even encouraging others? What are your Bible verses? These are your, they're like your go-to Bible verses. You know, you can just pick on them at any given time, and it's pretty easy for you to encourage someone or even share Jesus Christ with them. Do get in touch with us and let us know what your thoughts are. And at the very same time, do let us know what song you would love to listen to. Like I said, we take music requests between now and 16 hours. And good looking out to all of you joining us from different parts of the country. If you are in Lusaka, we are broadcasting live on 106.1 FM. 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

I don't have a robot. Now, picture a situation where you are explaining the gospel to somebody, or you are trying to encourage someone. Many of us use music, movies, articles. You would always make reference to a sermon or something, you know, something that was shared at your church. You pick it up and you share with someone, or you heard it from someone, maybe at a fellowship. You are with friends and you were talking about something. You were having Bible study, you know, and when you leave that place, you go somewhere and you meet someone. And all of a sudden it hits you that this person actually deserves to hear what I just received, or it might have been a scripture that I came across, something. And then we get to share some of these things to the people around us. And so today, the question is, what Bible verses have been your go-to whenever you are sharing the gospel or encouraging others? Now, it might have been a Bible verse that you came across through your very own efforts of trying to understand scripture, or maybe you went to church, like I mentioned, or you are attending a fellowship. And whenever you meet people, it might be family, friends, or even strangers, you know, and it just hits you like, hey, listen, this person needs to hear this. And you get a Bible verse like Isaiah 60 verse 2, as shared here by Grisha Mtambo. If you can even share with us different points, you know, when you actually shared something like Isaiah 60 verse 2, right? Because the truth is, getting a Bible verse and just having to share it is a good thing. It's a beautiful thing. But, you know, God gives us this ability to interpret scripture in such a way that it makes sense. And I'm saying this because there are some people who you will share a Bible verse and it just doesn't, they don't understand. They don't get it. They need depth. They need an explanation. And so if we can even be kind enough to share scenarios where we have used these Bible verses that are our go-to Bible verses whenever we are sharing the gospel or encouraging others, how did it work? What was the situation like? You know, it was demanding of a particular scripture, yes, but what was the situation? Natalie Melody Kawe, God is not a man that he should lie, nor son of man that he should repent. Whatever he has said, he will surely do. He will surely do it in Numbers 23 in Numbers. And you've given us a scripture from Psalms 37 verse 25 and also Numbers 23 verse 19. There is so much assurance in the word of God. And so I take it if you were speaking to someone, or maybe you were encouraging someone,

0: someone. You know, your conversation was in line with this. And we all know that God is not a man. And he doesn't lie. There's nothing like that. And so the truth is, how are we, you know, using scripture to evangelize, to share the gospel, to encourage those around us? And what are your Bible verses there, your go-to, you know, whenever you are sharing scripture or trying to encourage someone? Do come through and let's talk about it. Someone came through and requested for Who Are You by The Proof. Vanakulu Chimwemwe in Chelston. Good to know that you're listening. And your Bible, your go-to Bible verse is Jeremiah 1 verse 12. The Lord said to me, "You've seen correctly, for I am watching to see that my word is fulfilled." Okay? Thank you. Thank you for sharing that Bible verse. We pay some bills and we'll be back right after this.
1: Zambia, are you ready? The biggest celebration of Zambian gospel music is back. On the 28th of November, make your way to the beautiful Siela Bonanza for an unforgettable night of celebrating Christian excellence. And listen, the red carpet starts at 17 hours. Then, at 19 hours, it's showtime. 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

0: Isn't it such a privilege to, you know, to know that, you know, you can go before God and just open up to him about whatever it is that you're going through, man. Like you can just go there and just say, Father in heaven, I'm tired. I've had enough. I don't know what this road means for me, or what the situation is all about. But Lord, I trust you. I trust that you are making a way and that you've already made a way for me. That all of this happening to me is happening for me. Like we can go before God and just open up to him and ask and ask. The Bible says, ask. Oh, sometimes all you need to do is ask. Just ask. And it is, I don't know, it's trust me, it is one of the most overlooked, undermined things that we have as Christians and as believers. We can go before God and you can actually talk to God. You can talk to him about it. Is it your marriage? Is it your career? Are you on a crossroad right now? You don't know which direction to go. You can seek God about it. It is such a privilege. And so, have you asked? Is it something that you have done? Have you done that? You know, there are so many of us today who are complaining about so many things. Maybe we look at what's going on and what's happening in our lives and we have, you know, so much happening. My brother, my sister, have you asked? Is it something that you've done? Wow. Now, there's some comments that are coming through here, and we'll get to look at some of them in the second hour. I think one of the things that we are trying to get to today, by the way, let me just say this. For all of us that take time to send messages, let's say via Facebook, whenever we're having a conversation here, there are some of us that go on a platform like Facebook. You use the Radio Christian Voice Facebook page as a platform to, let's say if there's a topic and you go there and you post your comments. I just want to let you know that you might not be aware of this, but so many people see your comments. It's not just me that is over here presenting. So many people see your comments. And guess what? Those are life-changing comments. People are encouraged when they see those comments. You see this thing right here? It's not a joke. It is serious. And so every time someone, whenever you share a comment there, just know that so many people are looking at it. And more than anything, it is encouraging and changing people's lives. And that is why your feedback is very, very important. Don't keep it to yourself. If you have been taking up the Great Commission, you understand what the Great Commission is, and you have been reaching out to people, you have been talking to people, you have been encouraging people, you have been sharing the gospel, you have been using scripture to do so, let us know. It may not be a whole lot that you have to share, but there are bullet points that you can share on how you have been able to break down scripture for people to understand and for people to get what it is that they need to. Because the gospel is something that needs to be out there. And so I just want to let you know that it goes a very long way. A very, very long way. And so we'll get to look at some of the comments that have been coming through, answering the question, what are your go-to Bible verses whenever you are sharing the gospel or encouraging others? What are your go-to Bible verses? It might be just one. It might be more than, it might be, I don't know. What are your go-to Bible verses whenever you are sharing the gospel or encouraging others? Do come through and share your thoughts with us this afternoon. I have to close this hour, but something that is happening today, as of midnight, okay? As of today midnight, the early bird special for the Radio Christian Voice Music Awards officially comes to a close. Today, midnight, it is done. And so we've been talking about, make sure you purchase your early bird ticket to the Radio Christian Voice Music Awards. Right now, we are just counting down to midnight. After that, there's nothing like early bird special. And so we do have the standard ticket going for 300 kwacha. 300 kwacha. We have the VIP ticket going for 450 kwacha. 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Right here in Lusaka. Still to come, the new summary at exactly 15 hours.
1: My name is Dixon Jere. I say no to violence. I say no to hate speech. I say no to political intolerance. I say no to tribalism. I say yes to a prosperous Zambia. I say yes to a united Zambia. I say yes to a peaceful Zambia. One Zambia, one nation. I choose peace because I am Zambia.

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1: Police arrest Chinese national in Lufanyama GBV case. At least 26 students killed in fire and stampede at school in Eastern DRC. And 6 dead, 107 rescued from Indonesian ferry that went missing in Java Sea. Good afternoon. With the news in summary, I'm Chimba Chilopa. Police in Lufanyama district have arrested a 41-year-old Chinese national in connection with a gender-based violence GBV case involving a 19-year-old woman. The suspect, identified as Cho Zhua, has been arrested in connection with a case of assault occasioning actual bodily harm, or ABH. Culpeper Police Commissioner Ray Hamonga said the matter was reported at Lufanyama Police Station on September 11, 2026, at around 16 hours by the victim, identified as Lillian Masaka, age 19, of Boma area in Lufanyama. The Anti-Corruption Commission, SCC, in Solwezi District has arrested and charged a chief human resource officer at Solwezi Municipal Council for alleged false accounting involving 103,600 kwacha. The suspect, identified as Gordon Matimba, aged 43, of firm number L5800MB7, Lusaka West in Lusaka, has been charged with false accounting by public officer contrary to Section 327 of the Penal Code, Chapter 87 of the Laws of Zambia. SCC Head of Corporate Communications Joseph Mwenya says Mr. Matimba was arrested in connection with funds he received from Solwezi Municipal Council to facilitate payments for the 2023 Labor Day celebrations at the council. In African news, a fire and stampede at a school in the Eastern Democratic Republic of Congo killed at least 26 children, the UN Children's Agency said on Friday, with some pupils leaping from windows on high floors to escape the carnage. The blaze in the city of Bukavu on Thursday began around 9 a.m. while the children were in lessons, forcing some to try to escape by jumping from high floors, a teacher told AFP. Smoke rose from the site of the fire as locals peeked through the wreckage, an AFP correspondent saw. Coming up shortly, 6 dead, 107 rescued from Indonesian ferry that went missing in Java Sea. This and more, stay tuned.
2: Did you know that starting a faith-based conversation can be as simple as asking someone what they believe in? Asking questions opens up doors to sharing Jesus boldly. Do that today. Remember, ask what they believe in.
3: Share Jesus boldly today.
1: And now the rest of the news. 6 people have died and 107 have been rescued from a stricken Indonesian passenger ferry in the Java Sea, Indonesia's search and rescue agency has said. A search and rescue operation was launched after contact was lost with the Virgo Transport Aid ship, which was carrying 243 people as it encountered bad weather, Indonesia's search and rescue agency said. The search for the remaining passengers is ongoing. And the BRICS group of emerging economies on Saturday expressed concern over rising tensions in the Middle East and condemned the use of sanctions not authorized by the United Nations as the leaders met in New Delhi to strengthen their position in global affairs seen as dominated by the West. Leaders of India, Russia, China and other BRICS nations showed off commemorative postage stamps issued to mark 20 years since the founding of the group of emerging economies. This year's summit is hosted by India under the theme Building for Resilience, Innovation, Cooperation and Sustainability. That's the news to date. Here's another look at the headlines.

0: Police in Lufuanyama District have arrested a 41-year-old Chinese national in connection with a gender-based violence GBV case involving a 19-year-old woman. A fire and stampede at a school in the Eastern Democratic Republic of Congo killed at least 26 children, the UN Children's Agency said on Friday, with some pupils leaping from windows on high floors to escape the carnage. And 6 people have died and 107 have been rescued from a stricken Indonesian passenger ferry in the Java Sea, Indonesia's search and rescue agency has said. For more news, follow us on our social media platforms. You can find us on Facebook, Instagram, X, and YouTube. With the handle RSV News, my name is Chimba Chilopa. Stay tuned.
1: Zambia. Are you ready? The biggest celebration of Zambian gospel music is back. 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And listen, the red carpet starts at 17 hours. Then, at 19 hours, it's showtime. 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
5: Being bold is actually beyond pressing shift keys. It's beyond shaving machines. It's beyond reversing a cancerous disease. Being bold is coming to the understanding that the harvest is more than plenty, but those willing to put in the work are few. Turn quickly to the book of Matthew, past 28 chapters and come to verses 19 and realize the mandate is to look at the world and all its nations and say to ourselves, therefore, I'll go too. I'll go and love my neighbor enough to want to see them in heaven. I'll go and be compassionate enough to share the gospel with no fear end. I'll remember that persecution must be for his name's sake, because I'm grafted in. To God, we kids are namesakes. The practicality requires me to step into faith. Convos to point to the true source in the Bible to pronounce the gospel. I share my testimony to shame the past and the accusers thereof. I share the message of his goodness, and it is to church I invite ya. I step into prayer and offering daily support to the brethren, being a good example of righteous standing to all my sisters, and then realize that it's time we disciples went out to disciple others, to disciple the world into getting to know the God of the Bible. So go ye into the world and share his word boldly. The call is to engage culture for his glory.
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truth, where you been at? I've been minding my business, focused on the family, recalibrating my interest. Concerts are okay, but I'm working to make a difference. Back on the ground where the people pay close attention. Been gone, working through fact and fiction. Focused, I pulled away just to sharpen up my convictions. Scratch the Grammys and Stellas off of my wish list. Can honestly take it back, cause I'm

Cause I'm retired, no shit. Observing the times, minding the pot of gold shit. Rehearsing my lines for the Breakfast Club. Gearing up for swing in the morning to talk about how it goes shit. Had dreams, but never of being famous. Simply tame it. Many of us crave it. Forgive me, been tainted. Penny spent way too many days trying to save it. But I'm over trying to maintain it, yeah. I ain't knocking nobody's hustle. I just want to go back to a time when it wasn't about the numbers. Yeah. I ain't knocking nobody's hustle. I just want to go back to a time when it wasn't about the numbers, you dig?

Welcome to the second hour of Sunday Best right here on Radio Christian Voice. Today, the 13th of September in the year 2026. We've been together from 14 hours and we are still together up until 16 hours this afternoon. My name is Echo Yaba, here to keep you company and to also take your music requests. We do this every Sunday between 14 and 16 hours. Now, we do have a question, and we've been talking about this from 14 hours, and we do want to hear from you this afternoon. What are your go-to Bible verses whenever you are sharing the gospel or encouraging people? You know, what are some of the Bible verses that you go to? It's pretty easy for you to pick them up, and you can even explain them. You know, you can add depth to a point that it actually makes sense. Now, picture this. Not everyone understands scripture. Not everyone understands scripture. We do have people that have heard about the Bible, but they've never even opened the Bible. They don't even know what is written in the Bible. They know the Bible. They know there's a Bible, but they don't even know what is in the Bible, what the Word of God means. And sometimes we engage with friends, we engage in conversations with people around us, and you discover that someone might be going through something, you know, and you can easily just pick up a scripture and share with them. And then all of a sudden they begin to ask you, okay, where was that written? And you explain to them where it is coming from. It is something that is birthed by God himself. It is spoken by God himself. And so we do want to hear from some of you this afternoon. What are your go-to Bible verses whenever you are sharing the gospel or encouraging others? 0956-200-490. You will be giving us a call and let us know. What are your go-to Bible verses whenever you are sharing the gospel or encouraging others? It might be a friend. It might be just someone, you know. What are your go-to Bible verses? 0956-200-490. Now, some of you have been kind enough to share with us your thoughts this afternoon. And I do want to share some messages here. Trevor Mutale, Exodus 14, verse 14. Worry not, the Lord shall fight all your battles. Obviously, this one is in line with the context of maybe encouraging someone who might be facing so much, you know, and you encourage them with the Word of God, and you pull out this scripture from Exodus 14, verse 14. Because many times, whenever we are facing, you know, hurdles, whenever we are going through things, we worry a lot. You worry a lot. And one of the most difficult things to do is to tell someone who is going through something very heavy that you don't have to worry. I don't know if you've ever been in a situation where, you know, you're just trying to tell someone, hey, don't worry. The Lord is putting all these pieces together. They may not understand it. And to be honest, it just wouldn't make sense. Right? And so when we get scripture and then we make them understand that this is something that God has in total control, you don't have to worry. It is not our ways or how we are wired to just say all of these things that are so beautiful, but it is God's word. It is the word of God. Worry not, the Lord shall fight all your battles. And this goes out to all of us, you know, some of us who might be worried this afternoon. Worry not, the Lord shall fight all your battles. Trust in him, because God is working. It might not look like, hey, things are moving, but God is working. God is definitely working. Fwampunik Chidumbo says, John 3 verse 16, God so loved the world,
He must love the world and forgive sin. I think the full context of this scripture is something that is very, very remarkable, you know. And by the way, John 3:16 is one of the most used scriptures whenever people are sharing the gospel, whenever we are encouraging people, or when we're just trying to enlighten people about what salvation is and what Jesus Christ did. I think John 3:16 is one of those go-to scriptures for so many of us, right? And it's such a very, very powerful scripture. I remember at one time I listened to a sermon that was all about John 3:16, and it blew my mind because, you know, the Bible does obviously put it in a way for us to understand that Jesus Christ died for us and he is the ultimate sacrifice, right? But then there's this extent of having to understand that that portion of scripture says a lot about God's love, you know, and salvation. For God so loved the world that he gave his one and only son. God's love for humanity moved him to give his only begotten son, Jesus Christ. Now, this verse is, you know, it's one of those very powerful verses. I don't know how I can put it, but it's very, very powerful. You know, it points us to God's initiative to rescue people, to rescue his people from perishing and giving them eternal life through faith in Christ Jesus. A very, very powerful scripture. Now, imagine if you just get it, for God so loved the world that you share it with someone. Clearly, there are so many things that they will question. But if you put it in a sense of having to make them understand that God's love for humanity moved God, you know, to the extent of sacrificing his only begotten son for someone like you who thinks you do not deserve it, for someone like you who thinks you're so messed up, guess what? God had to do something to prove his love for somebody like you. And it is so powerful. And so the interpretation of scripture is very, very important. It's good we can get Bible verses and put them out there and share them. But we need to have an understanding. And we also need to get to a point of providing clarity to whoever we share scripture with. And that is why it is so important for us to seek the Holy Spirit, for us to understand what does the Bible say when it says, for God so loved the world that he sent his only begotten. What's the message here? What does this mean to a brother and to a sister and to those around us? And so today's question is, what are your go-to Bible verses whenever you are sharing the gospel or encouraging others? Let's get back to the music. Someone came through and requested for this one here. We haven't listened to this one in a while. And I must make mention, I don't know if they've put out new music, but we are

My name is Beach Divine Tribe. I say no to violence. I say no to hate speech. I say no to political intolerance. I say no to tribalism. I say yes to a prosperous Zambia. I say yes to a united Zambia. I say yes to a peaceful Zambia. One Zambia, one nation. I choose peace because I am Zambia.

Get ready for a powerful encounter with God at the Revival and Fire Conference. Bible Gospel Church in Africa, Bigoka Chilenge Assembly, Top Fan House of Prayer for All Nations presents 3 days of revival, impartation, and spiritual

killers with guns and bullets, but believers, hiding the gospel in their pockets, forgetting that there are people in the streets who are too broken to enter church buildings, too far gone to believe they still belong. They've become physically fit because they've been running from the feeling of being judged. They are the ones who need to know that the parts of their past does not disqualify them. However, Tukia is saying the brokenness in these streets is alarming. It's time the church stopped hitting snooze. They've got the cure the people need, and they are not keeping it to themselves. So to the ones who have failed to find their way to church, tell your friends and neighbors that church is coming to you. So on the 27th of September, Solwezi is about to witness what happens when church refuses to be confined in one place. They're not bringing a building to the streets. They are bringing the message of Christ, church, to the streets festival. The first of its kind will be taking place at Solwezi City Mall on the 27th of September, 2026. 14 hours to 19 hours, hosted by Tukia, the guest of honor, His Royal Highness Chief Mumena, featuring Mark 44. Landmark Sounds.

0: Κάμιστε, μάνο! 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

It goes by the name Steve Crown. This one is You Are Great. Before this one, played you something by Christina Shusho. 46 minutes gone past the hour of 15 Central African time, right here on your home since 1994. Now, I did earlier share that as of today, midnight, the early bird tickets for the Radio Christian Voice Music Awards will officially be closed. Like, it'll be done as of today, midnight. 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And then you can actually grab your early bird ticket to the Radio Christian Voice Music Awards. After today, midnight, the prices, okay, so it's like this. Right now, the price for the standard ticket is 300 kwacha. For the VIP, it's 400.

150 kwacha. And for the VVIP, it's 1,400 kwacha. After today, midnight, okay? I don't know how many hours we have until it's midnight. But after today, midnight, what it means is that those prices that I just mentioned will change. In other words, the price is going up. Let me put it that way. Because sometimes kwa bathi ngawulela nda elo bayisa kwipsha question ata if you watch the standard early bird ticket yashani. The idea for the early bird ticket is to encourage you to purchase your ticket as soon as possible. There's a window that is given to us to purchase these tickets. And after that, that window is officially closed. And that window is closing today at midnight. And so what's going to happen is the standard ticket will no longer be 300 kwacha. The price will go up. I don't know how much. The VIP ticket will go up. The one for 450, eh? It will go up. The one for 1,400 kwacha in Shishibe. But after tonight, the early bird ticket window officially closed. That's what it means. And that's exactly what's going to happen. After today, midnight. The Radio Christian Voice Music Awards are happening on the 28th of November at the Sierra Bonanza right here in Lusaka. And so you cannot afford to miss the biggest night in gospel music as we celebrate Christian excellence together. It's been happening since the year 2024. We did witness the first edition of the RCVMAs 2025 last year. It was amazing. You can't afford to miss the third edition of the Radio Christian Voice Music Awards. Now, as we conclude today's show, I do want to share a message here from Vanatoni Kuchimwemwe in Kitwe. And you did share with us in answering today's question, what are your go-to Bible verses whenever you're sharing the gospel or encouraging others? I shared according to the need of the person. Hebrews 10 verse 25, we should not stop the habit of meeting up together. Mark 16 verse 18, you will lay hands on the sick people and they will recover. Romans 10 verse 9, if you confess Jesus Christ as your Lord, you shall be saved. Vanatoni from Chimwemwe. I think earlier on I did also share something about how, you know, these pointers, these messages, these conversations are helping so many people and they are changing so many people's lives. Preach the gospel. Let somebody know about Jesus. You know, scripture is so powerful. And it's amazing how it just covers everything. It does. Scripture covers everything and it speaks to every situation. There are some of us who may think, okay, what is it? Like, what is it that can happen under the sun that scripture cannot address? What is it? Whatever it is that we can think of or imagine or even create, I can tell you that it is something that scripture is able to address. The Bible has answers. Scripture is right there. And this reminds me of one time when, you know, I was having a conversation with somebody who did something terrible. They did something so bad. We all do bad things and terrible things. But it's like they did something. It's like, you know, I don't know how it is, but there are some of us who have this thing where you do things. And then maybe there are certain things that you regard to be okay, even when you know they are bad. Yeah? And then there are those things that you regard to be bad things, like this is terrible. And so all I'm trying to say is, there's a point when somebody did something
And it then occurred to them, like, hey, this is bad. Like, what you've done is actually bad. It's terrible. And so all of the time when they were doing whatever they were doing, it didn't really hit them that, hey, this was bad. Right? And so this person was in a place where they were so bothered. Their spirit was even heavier. And so they were so bothered and they were just trying to understand how can they get out of what has happened. In other words, is there anything that can be said or done? Because they did something and this time around it hit them. Like, okay, this is bad. And that person that I am talking about is myself. I've been in a place where I've done something terrible and something so bad. And I remember one time, somebody shared to me something that just blew my mind. I used to think, you know what? This whole God thing, this whole Jesus thing is for perfect people. It's for people who look like this. It's for people who live in neighborhoods like this. It's for people who drive cars like this. It's not for somebody like me. And then somebody told me about something that completely shifted my perspective. For all have sinned and fallen short of the glory of God. And they went on to share with me how, you know, sin isn't merely doing a few bad things. It is sin. Regardless, sin is sin. However you want to play it out, my brother, it is. Humanity as a whole has failed to live according to God's righteous standard. When somebody told me this, I had to pause. Because for a long time, I just thought to myself that there are other people who are segmented to live a kind of a lifestyle. And maybe for them, they are looked at different. And this is to somebody who's listening this afternoon, who may perhaps look at people and say, those are special. Those are, for me, I'm too messed up. It can't happen. I want to let you know that everyone has sinned. If it is not for God's mercy, nobody doesn't stand a chance. No one. No one. Everyone has sinned. Even the people who will boldly stand up and say, I'm perfect, I'm good. That's a lie. That's a lie. Every one of us has sinned. And we need God's mercy. Somebody told me that. All of a sudden, there was hope in me. And you know what? The same Jesus that died for somebody like them died for someone like me. And guess what? He died for someone like you. And so you might be a person that is, you've been listening to Radio Christian Voice and you've been asking yourself a lot of questions. Where is this leading to? It's leading to the truth. And the truth is, my friend, Jesus Christ is Lord. And so if you're listening today, before we close the show, I'm even out of time, but we're going to do this. If you're listening and you have not accepted Jesus Christ as your Lord and Savior because you look at yourself and you question and you just don't think you are fit for this thing,
I just pointed it to you. Romans 3 verse 23. For all have sinned and fallen short of the glory of God. Now Jesus Christ died for you. He died for me. And that's our only chance. And so if you're listening this afternoon, I want you to say this prayer with me, wherever you are. Accept Jesus as your Lord and Savior. Because through Him, that's the only chance that we have, my brother. And so if you're listening, say this prayer with me. Say, Dear Lord Jesus, I thank you today. I come to you today. Lord, knowing fully well that I have sinned. I have sinned in more ways than I can count. Today, I ask that you forgive me for all my sins. Write my name in the book of life. On this day, I accept that Jesus Christ, the Son of the living God, is Lord. Lord of my life and of my salvation. And by faith, today, I believe I am born again. In the name of Jesus Christ, I pray. Amen. If you said that short prayer, and if you meant every word from the bottom of your heart, congratulations to you. You are born again. And it's a huge congratulations to you. You just made the most important decision that anyone can make. Now, do get in touch with us here at Radio Christian Voice. Share your details to the number 0956-200-490. That is 0956-200-490. If you said that prayer with me this afternoon, share your details to the number 0956-200-490. Thank you so much for listening. I've gone way beyond my time, but it was important for us to do this. And I just want to appreciate each and every one of you that is taking time, you know, to share the gospel, to evangelize, to let somebody know that hope is alive. 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
1: 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Karen.

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4: I love how peaceful we are as a nation. I love our optimism. I love our food. I love that we are very open to welcoming others. I love how peaceful we are. I love how optimistic we are about any and every situation that comes our way. And I just love how grateful we are for each other. And I love our national anthem. My name is Esther Chongo. I'm not just

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1: Being bold is actually beyond pressing shift keys. It's beyond shaving machines. It's beyond reversing a cancerous disease. Being bold is coming to the understanding that the harvest is more than plenty, but those willing to put in the work are few. Turn quickly to the book of Matthew, past 28 chapters and come to verses 19 and realize the mandate is to look at the world and all its nations and say to ourselves, therefore, I'll go too. I'll go and love my neighbor enough to want to see them in heaven. I'll go and be compassionate enough to share the gospel with no fear end. I'll remember that persecution must be for his name's sake, because I'm grafted in. To God, we kids are namesakes. The practicality requires me to step into faith. Convos to point to the true source in the Bible to pronounce the gospel. I share my testimony to shame the past and the accusers thereof. I share the message of his goodness, and it is to church I invite you. I step into prayer and offering daily support to the brethren, being a good example of righteous standing to all my sisters, and then realize that it's time we disciples went out to disciple others, to disciple the world into getting to know the God of the Bible. So go ye into the world and share his word boldly. The call is to engage culture for his glory.
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3: It wasn't really the issue, I was trying to read into, assign wrong motives to his actions. And so often, that's how marriages start to unravel. And when I knew I had a potential to become the wife that I had watched in my family, I come from a long line of divorce in my family, I knew I needed help.
4: Well, Rhonda Stoppie is with us today on Focus on the Family with Jim Daly, talking about how you can change the way you view your marriage and see some really positive results.
5: You know, John, at Focus on the Family, we want everybody's marriage to be as healthy and intact and thriving as possible. And it's why we have so many resources for folks, whether it's a video clip or a full broadcast like this one or podcast or whatever we're doing, we want to help you in that area.
4: Yeah, and the show today is about ways that wives can make their marriage more joyful, whether or not their husband or their circumstances change. We want to be clear, though. We're not trying to say women are causing all the problems in marriage. Both spouses usually make mistakes. We're all fallen people. But we want to reinforce that wives are a gift to their husbands, and we want to empower wives to see their marriage from a new perspective and to experience as much love and connection to their husband as possible. Rhonda Stoppie is our guest. She's been a pastor's wife for over 30 years, and she's an author, marriage mentor, and speaker. And today we're going to be talking about one of her books called If My Husband Would Change, I'd Be Happy, and Other Myths Wives Believe.
5: Yes, of course. Rhonda, it's great to have you back.
3: So fun to be back with
5: you
3: guys.
5: Boy, you're tapping the nerve center on this one. This is like going to the dentist for a root canal.
3: Yeah.
5: But I'm sure it'll be insightful. Let's start with your love story with your husband, Steve.
3: You know, I am just crazy about him. We've been married 43 years.
5: Okay, good.
3: Yes. And I actually, on one of your shows, Embracing your Unique Love Story, Steve and I go into our love story, and you guys can watch all that episode later to get all the details. The highlight of it was he couldn't remember more. He remembered more about his 1969 Mach 1 Mustang than he did about our date life, but it did take place in the Mach 1.
5: Wow, so. Sounds like the expectations are already
4: Steve
5: being
4: is in the gallery.
5: Set.
4: Thumbs up, yeah.
5: Way to go, Steve.
3: And then we sold it when we got married to be grown-ups, and so we used
5: Whose idea was it to sell the
3: car?
5: His dad. Not yours, though.
3: No.
5: Okay, good.
3: I love that car.
5: You were already a wise wife at that point.
3: Yeah, I learned to drive in that car. But I think he sold it for $3,000. It's worth over $100,000. We used the money for our honeymoon. So I like to say he took me on a $100,000 honeymoon.
4: There you go.
5: That's nice. That's
4: good way to look at it.
5: And I'm sure your first kiss was in the car. I don't know.
3: No, it was not.
5: Okay, all right.
3: It was not. It was not. Actually, and I'll say this. The first kiss, he'll say I kissed him first, but he did that thing where he gets right up there and didn't lean in, just waited.
5: You didn't have an option.
3: And then I finally leaned in, so he will say I kissed him first, but it was a setup.
5: No, technically, I think Steve's in the right there, but I don't know. People can write and call and text us if you disagree.
3: But he's super fun. He is like the love of my life. We laugh all the time, but it wasn't always laughs. It wasn't always, you know, when we got married. So when we first get married, I walked down the aisle with that big white hat veil thing in the 70s. I got married in the 80s. In the 80s. and when we went on our honeymoon, we took a month and we went to all the places like that I've never been. The national parks that I had never been.
5: Wow.
3: And we went to Yellowstone was one of these places. Mm-hmm. We'd been traveling, car rides, fast food. I got super constipated. Sorry, just being real. And uncomfortable. So he gets these little pills and he gives me one night. He says, take it, you'll be fine in the morning. Well, I wasn't fine in the morning, but we'll try again tomorrow. We go to Yellowstone. And Yellowstone has Old Faithful. So he's, you know, young, and we're going to hike up this hill, this mountain, to look down on Old Faithful when it erupts from that vantage point. It's going to be so good. And at that point, you know, when you're dating and they want to go hiking, you're like, yeah, I'll go hiking. I really didn't like hiking, but I liked him. So so when I'm on a honeymoon, I'm like, yeah, let's hike. But as we're hiking, my morning coffee and that pill that I took the night before and the exercise started working. And I was like, hang on. And finally, I'm like, dude, I got to get down that mountain to that bathroom where there's going to be our own Old Faithful geyser right here. And he's looking at his little blushing bride going, okay, for better or worse. So I think that's when he realized he didn't marry a princess. He married a woman with needs. But for me, when we got married, we flipped houses. We would, because it was so expensive, you know, California. And so we would live in them, flip them, and we had moved into this one little house. And I worked full time, and he worked full time, and he was a carpenter. And so he would, on Black Fridays, they didn't have to work, him and his brother, or on rainy days. And I would come home, and he and his brother would be playing Atari video games, you know, Pong, and it was that Space Invaders. And they would have made peanut butter toast for their snack throughout the day, and there would be crumbs on the counter. And I would just clean them up. And the next time, there would be peanut butter toast, and I would clean them up. And finally, one day, I walked into the kitchen, and there were peanut butter toast crumbs, and I just started sobbing. And he comes in, and he's like, what is going on with the peanut butter toast crumbs? And I said, you don't care what I do all day. I felt like those peanut butter toast crumbs screamed to me, clean it up, lady, do it again. And he said, I was just making them on the counter instead of dirtying a plate so you didn't have to have a dish to wash. So it wasn't really the issue, wasn't the issue. I was trying to read into, assign wrong motives to his actions. And so often that's how marriages start to unravel. And that's what we start focusing on is those things. And when I knew I had a potential to become the wife that I had watched in my family, I come from a long line of divorce in my family, I knew I needed help. And I knew that if I didn't get some help from older women, because hashtag old ladies know stuff, that's the name of my podcast. And I will swear by that. Titus Two Women, they saved my marriage. Mm-hmm. I made friends with older women who enjoyed their husbands, and they were just amazing mentors.
5: Mm-hmm. Yeah, it's good. Rhonda, there seems to be this eternal battle where the perception is, and it's not always the shoe on that foot. Sometimes the roles can be reversed. And we've heard from people that say, hey, wait a minute, I'm the one that wants more physical intimacy, and this is the wife speaking. But typically, maybe that 90-10 rule, 80-20 rule, the husband's desire, the appetite that is God-given. I mean, let's face it, if we didn't have that appetite, there may be no children in the world. But that feeling like this is what he's thinking about all the time, it's all he cares about, I'm tired of it, it just like is unending. And then on the other side is this emotional need that the wife is typically saying, you know, you don't meet any of my emotional needs. Why should I meet your physical needs? And it seems to be this brokered thing that we got to figure out in marriage. What's a healthy, spiritually led God-centered way of dealing with this.
3: You nailed it. The Lord created us to long for intimacy in those specific ways. When wives understand that God gave your husband a longing to connect with you in the marriage bed, it's not wrong. It's God-given. He created in you a longing to connect with your husband through your emotions, through conversation, through all of those things. So I'm speaking to the wives right now. Let's say your husband came home from work every day. You're a stay-at-home mom. You're eating the crust off the kids' peanut butter and jelly sandwiches for lunch, all the things. You're just surviving. He comes in. You've been in the same yoga pants for a week. And he comes in and you're saying, what's it like out there? What did you have for lunch? What are people talking about? And he's like, I have used all my words for the day. I can't talk to you. And he sits in his chair and he turns on the TV and watches sports. You'd give it to him. If he did that for 2 weeks, you would feel unloved and not valued, disconnected. In the same way, if your husband comes home for 2 weeks and every day you say, do not touch my skin. I have been touched by babies. I have been nursed on. I've been talked to. I don't want that. I'm tired. I'm too tired for that. It's the same exact rejection he feels if you're rejecting him physically as you feel when he rejects speaking to you for that length of time.
5: Is that alluding to the golden rule you're talking about in the book? What's the golden rule?
3: Well, do unto others as you would have them do unto you. I want you to talk to me. I want you to, well, then you serve him. And I know that everybody's like, oh, you just lost me, woman. But serve, he's vulnerable in this area. This is a vulnerability that he has. And the only person on planet Earth that can meet this need without him struggling with shame or fear is you. And God gave you to him to do that. So for wives, your husband comes home and he brings you some Gerber daisies and you're in the thick of it and you're doing homework with the kids and you're making dinner and he sees you're busy. So he puts those daisies on the counter and he goes in and watches TV to get out of your way. And the more that he doesn't help, the more irritated you are, right? So when the kids are finally in bed and he says, you know, gives you that little wink and you're like, no, I'm tired. If we're going to live with our husband according to knowledge, real romance is different in different seasons of our life. When Steve and I were dating, he'd bring me flowers from across town and I would be like, oh, how romantic. When my kids were little, it's like, you want to romance me? Make all this crazy go away. Yeah. I don't care if you feed them cereal for dinner. I don't care if they go to bed without a bath. Just give me 5 minutes. I've had my mama hat on all day long. Mm-hmm. My sexy mama hat is somewhere under the bed in the dust bunnies. Let me go find it. And I'll meet you in the bedroom. You have to coach them. That speaks romance to me so much more. Text me throughout the day. Tell me you're thinking of me. Coach them to know how to romance you because they really don't know. And we're the only one that can tell them.
5: Yeah. In that regard, though, the woman, and I think this is pretty common today, women that feel like they're falling out of love, mm-hmm. you know, as if it's a switch and, you know, and the fact that feelings may not be your best detector of what is true, but they have a superpower over us. Yeah. How we feel is who we are so often rather than the reality of who we are. But speak to that woman who, you know what, he hasn't met my expectations. That's category one. Then it moves to, therefore, I don't feel like I'm as in love with him as I once was. Therefore, maybe this thing is coming to an end. Mm.
3: Whew, that's a hard one. And I feel like we have to back up to understanding the expectations when they're not met, we start keeping a record of those expectations.
5: Have you noticed?
3: Yeah.
5: I've never noticed that.
3: And 1 Corinthians 13 says that love does not keep a record of wrong.
5: Yeah.
3: It also says love bears all things, believes all things, hopes all things, endures all things. Believes all things in that passage means believes the best about the other person. The same way that I want my husband to believe the best about me, I want him to do that for me. I want to do that for him. But, you know, in our own self-righteousness, it's common for us to blame someone else. And when we are judging someone else for not measuring up to our expectations and keeping a list of those, there is a tendency to fall out of love. Because how did you fall into love? You thought about what was good, right, honorable, praiseworthy. You rehearsed the things that you loved about that person. And it's the same way to fall out of love. You rehearse the things you don't love about that person.
5: You know, that's true. I'm thinking you fall out of the feeling of love. You know, think of our relationship with the Lord.
3: Yeah.
5: You know, if it's based on our behavior, the Lord would be saying, I am so done with you.
3: Yeah.
5: You haven't met my expectations. You haven't lived up to the standard I set for you. Why have you disappointed me like this? I mean, you can hear that conversation. If that were the nature of God, thank heavens it's not. Mm-hmm. He loves you unconditionally. And it's hard to repeat in the human experience. Mm-hmm. Rhonda, let me ask you, in the book you mentioned the three R's that you encourage couples to follow to get that feeling back, that feeling of love. So let's hit that for hope.
3: You know where those three R's came from? When Jesus talked to the churches in the book of Revelation.
5: Huh.
3: And he said, remember from where you have fallen. He says, repent, remember, return. And that's a beautiful picture when our relationship is starting to not be what we had hoped it would be. When we know we need to rekindle it. If you think about it, your kids are going to emulate your marriage. What do you want for your kids? Do you want them to just tolerate their spouse or be tolerated by their spouse? You want to live in a way that they say, that's our normal. Steve and I do premarital counseling with couples, and the first thing we unpack is, let's talk about your family of origin. What is your normal? And let's create your new normal. So remember, the first one is repent, and that's when we talked about the log out of your own eye. Most people will judge others harshly, right? Mm-hmm. But they don't want to evaluate their own sin. So search me, O God, know my heart, try me, know my anxious thoughts, see if there's any wicked way in me, lead me in the way everlasting. And then the next one is to remember. Remember how you longed for them to look your way, to call you, to give you attention. Remember how you fell in love. Remember those magical moments. And, you know, we talked earlier about being a friend. Remember, you were their friend. When you were dating, they were like, she's my best friend. She's going to be my best friend for the rest of my life. Well, who do you like to hang out with? Do you have friendships where they keep record of, you didn't call me on my birthday? You haven't called me in 2 weeks. I've been waiting to see how long it's going to take you before you threw me a text. Hey, you said this and it hurt my feelings. Those relationships we're kind of careful with. You don't want to be that spouse. You want to be the one that you know he knows that woman believes the best about me.
5: In the book, you also mention a story about your parents and what they taught you in I would say kind of sacrificial love. I think it had to do with late night trips to the hardware store or something. But this is one of those things to keep playfulness alive, to keep connection alive. What was the story about your parents and how did you embrace that and increase your time with Steve in a positive way?
3: Well, my parents were teenagers when they got married and they were not believers. My dad came to Christ when I was 4 years old and it literally changed the trajectory of our family. Mm-hmm. I actually led my mom to the Lord 6 months before she passed away. In 2016. But my mom and dad didn't have good examples in their upbringing. They came from families with addictions and all that. So they tried as the best they could. And my dad one day came in and asked my mom, hey, I got to go to the hardware store to go buy a ladder. You want to come with me? And she said, why? Why would I want to go with you? And she didn't go. And I saw it deflate my dad. So what I learned wasn't, look how they did it right. It was, she just deflated him.
5: And you could see it physically.
3: I could see it. Yeah. And I remembered that experience as a child, not dwelling on it in a resentful way, but saying, I want to learn not to be like that. Mm-hmm. So Steve and I, we would flip houses and we would live in these houses. Let me just tell you what a mess that was. But it was like part of our story. But one night he was like, we're going to go to the hardware store. There was one open all night and our oldest daughter was old enough to watch the two younger ones. So we tuck everybody into bed and we would go to this hardware store. And then at midnight, they actually dim the lights to start the new day. And then the lights come back on. And so we would go to this one hardware store. We'd grab a coffee and they would play the best 70s music. I think they knew that it was those of us that age that were there at that time.
5: I'm thinking coffee at midnight. You guys were gangbusters.
3: We know what, we were in youth ministry. We were up till 4 a.m. most of the time with those teenagers. And so we would listen to the 70s music that we fell in love to in the aisles at the hardware store. And we would dance. And he's probably going, don't tell that.
5: Well, he must be a good dancer.
3: But it was so romantic.
5: Yeah.
3: And I would have missed that if I would have said, you go, I'm going to stay here with the kids, right? So learning from just making it fun, making it playful. You would have dropped everything when you were dating if he asked you to go, right?
5: Yeah.
3: And so another fun story. So Steve took a new job. We were in Texas. We had a opportunity to come back, and he was pastoring at a church now that he's actually been here 25 years. We just celebrated. And he was a brand new pastor there, and I was in his office, and I was praying for him because it was a hard decision for us to come back. We really loved
5: to Colorado?
3: Our church. No, in, I'm sorry, California.
5: Oh, California.
3: We loved our church in Texas that we had planted, and to come back to California. We're both Californians. California is not the easiest place to be in ministry. We came back. So I was in Steve's office praying for him while he was out in the sanctuary doing band practice. And he's got his, you know, mic, and he's playing the keyboard, singing, the whole band's out there. And he comes into his office to get some music. And I grab him and I pull him to myself, and I'm right in his face. And this is a family show, so I'm not going to tell you what I said to him. But I said something like, "I'm so hot for you right now," or something like to that effect. And he said, "Let me just turn off my mic." And he reached back, he had his mic right by his mouth.
5: Yeah.
3: And I just was like, "No." And he's like, "Yes." Everyone in the band heard I stayed in there till everybody went home.
5: Yes,
3: but those
5: I
3: are
5: bet.
3: Playful memories that you just want to keep in your marriage. Because honestly, especially when you're raising kids and you're sleepless nights and you're hormonal and you're tired, there's so much work to be done.
5: Well, that's the question I was going to ask the very next one. So nice setup. Mm-hmm. For that woman that is dealing with difficulties physically, emotionally, that keep her from being the person, the wife that she wants to be, what do you say to her in a counseling session?
3: I've been there.
5: Yeah.
3: I have been there. And even when you know that you are, those things coming out of your mouth that you know are hurting your relationship, and you just keep going. A hard season in our life, we had the ranch that we own in California. We moved to the middle of nowhere. We lived on a generator for almost 3 years. We were off the grid. And
5: you are gutsy.
3: But I love that guy, so I followed him. We had a one-bedroom house, slept on a sofa bed in the living room so our two kids that we had at the time could have the one bedroom. And I had a surprise pregnancy with my young, did the whole pregnancy on that sofa bed, brought her home to this little cottage. Steve's parents, his mom came down with Alzheimer's. And so we had his dad move up on our property to a house on our property so he could take care of her full time. And it was hard. And I would watch his mom so his dad could go to town. And his mom, who used to love me, all of a sudden didn't love me anymore. She was irritated with me. And it was hard. And I had little kids and I was hormonal. I had postpartum after that baby. It was a very hard season. And living on a generator. So, you know, you're like...
5: And sleeping on a sofa.
3: Yeah, like, I'm going to turn on the generator to run the dishwasher. You can watch cartoons while I do. I mean, you know, it's all those things. And sleeping on a sofa. No place to hide. But I remember one day Steve came in the house and I can see his face as I'm looking at him over the kitchen counter, and I just started in. You know, they're coming home from work and they're, "Hi, honey, you've already had the argument. You've already had it and you're ready to tell him what all the things you're going to tell him. "Hi, honey." And I just said, "You always, you never," this, that, and the other. And I was just dumping on him all the hard parts of my life. And he just looked at me and he said, "Rhonda, what do you want me to do?" And I realized we were just in a hard season and there was nothing that he could do to fix it. There was nothing. Mm. And I was expecting him to somehow make it better. And I knew I'm wounding this man with my words. I'm trying to help him be better at what he can do, but this is the best that we have at this season. And so I apologized to him and I promised myself I would never do that again. But our words, you can't take them back. And, you know, when we're in that place, it's so hard. And I remember saying when I was so hormonal, the fruit of the spirit, love, joy, peace, gentleness, patience, all those.

0: be friends with each other. I'd never seen somebody love each other the way that my husband's parents did when I met them. Their love for Christ, for others, for sharing the gospel, they were just the picture of what I would have wanted for my marriage. And then Eleanor came down with Alzheimer's.
1: Right.
0: And Steve's dad just took care of her. And you know, the Bible, Jesus said, there's no greater love than this, that a man lay down his life for his friend. And she was his friend.
1: How long did that take?
0: 10 years.
1: 10 years.
0: 10 years. So for 10 years, he took care of this woman who had been his friend all of their years that they had been married. And he adored her. He wouldn't put her in a home. He took care of her. And I watched, and my kids watched that selfless love. Mm. That didn't start the day she came down with Alzheimer's. It started the decades that they worked on loving Christ, loving each other, and loving telling people about Jesus. And the last, before she lost her ability to speak, she stopped talking, except she could speak in German. It was so funny. But I was watching her one day, and she was telling me, I led this woman to the Lord. We have to help her. And I'm like, she never goes anywhere. Who'd you lead to the Lord? Like, literally. And I took her to the restroom later that day, and then she was washing her hands. She looked in the mirror. She goes, that's her. And she didn't recognize herself in the mirror. That's her. That's the woman that I led to Jesus. We have to help her. And it just so resonated with my heart that her love for Christ, even to the end, and the love that she had for her husband so reflected her love for Christ. And that is reflected in her children, her grandchildren, and now in her 15 grandchildren, her great-grandchildren that are ours. That's what we want, right? Passing the baton on. Our hope is in the few years that we're here, that we will live in a manner worthy of our calling, that will draw our children and our grandchildren toward Christ and to live out a marriage that they'll one day want to emulate.
1: Wow, that is a perfect place to end. And what a beautiful love story that is. You know, we say those vows when we get married for better or worse, rich or poor, in health and sickness. Mm-hmm. And that sounds like he kept those vows right to the end.
2: 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From what Rhonda was sharing there, we truly want your marriage to be an incredible blessing for both you and your husband. 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I'm John Fuller.
3: What a beautiful reminder from Rhonda today that a healthy marriage doesn't start with changing your spouse. It starts with allowing God to change your heart. As Rhonda shared, so much of marriage comes down to choosing grace, believing the best about one another, and remembering why you fell in love in the first place. If you'd like to go deeper into this topic, I'd encourage you to get a copy of Rhonda's book, If My Husband Would Change, I'd Be Happy. 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And whether your marriage is thriving or going through a challenging season, remember that Focus on the Family is here to help. 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
4: Everybody say, Mwamba, Mwamba. Yeso. Niye. Mwamba. Everybody. Mwamba, Mwamba. Yeso. Show me that dance. One more time.

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Save our WhatsApp line 0956-200-490 and let us know how sharing the gospel went. You can even send us a voice note. We can't wait to hear from you.

0: sometimes feel like everything is meaningless? Like every day is just spent in vain?
1: To be honest, that's how I felt before I had a personal relationship with Jesus Christ. So I completely get you.
0: Oh yeah?
1: It's impossible to find true meaning apart from our Creator. You know, God created us for a purpose, but we can only find it when we are in a relationship with Him.
0: That sounds amazing. But where do you even begin to have a relationship with a God you can't see?
1: Listen, God has revealed Himself to us in many ways. You find Him in nature, that's His creation. You find Him in His Word contained in the Bible. And you find Him through Jesus Christ, His Son, that He sent to die for us. You know, God loves you so much and is ready to reveal Himself to you if you let Him in. I'm actually glad that you've asked this question.
0: Wow, that's amazing. How do I let Him in?
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Zambia, are you ready? The biggest celebration of Zambian gospel music is back. On the 28th of November, make your way to the beautiful Siela Bonanza for an unforgettable night of celebrating Christian excellence. And listen, the red carpet starts at 17 hours. Then, at 19 hours, it's showtime. 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
2: The issue around power generation is an issue that we all went through in 2015. 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
3: Go to City Market even today. Mm. The cadres are still there. If the cadres are not existing, why did the president at the press conference talk about them?
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tabarizimu turi bantu amu baraje Yesu tu prospera Zambia ubunonji wabonse aze Yesu tu unite vira tu ikatana isheta ya bora gai aze Yesu tu peaceful no TV akulwalwa ni wanu Zambia wanu nesho na I choose peace because I am Zambia. I am Zambian.

0: Being bold is actually beyond pressing shift keys. It's beyond shaving machines. It's beyond reversing a cancerous disease. Being bold is coming to the understanding that the harvest is more than plenty, but those willing to put in the work are few. Turn quickly to the book of Matthew, past 28 chapters and come to verses 19 and realize the mandate is to look at the world and all its nations and say to ourselves, therefore, I'll go too. I'll go and love my neighbor enough to want to see them in heaven. I'll go and be compassionate enough to share the gospel with no fear end. I'll remember that persecution must be for his name's sake, because I'm grafted in. To God, we kids are namesakes. The practicality requires me to step into faith. Convos to point to the true source in the Bible to pronounce the gospel. I share my testimony to shame the past and the accusers thereof. I share the message of his goodness, and it is to church I invite you. I step into prayer and offering daily support to the brethren, being a good example of righteous standing to all my sisters, and then realize that it's time we disciples went out to disciple others, to disciple the world into getting to know the God of the Bible. So go ye into the world and share his word boldly. The call is to engage culture for his glory.
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1: Woman arrested for assaulting her two children. Youth Life Project urges public to shun hate speech on social media. And at least 26 students killed in fire and stampede at school in Eastern DRC. Good evening. To present the main news, I am Chimba Chilopa. Police in Copperbell Province have arrested and charged a 46-year-old woman for allegedly assaulting her two biological children, aged 11 and 7. Copperbell Police Commissioner Ray Hamonga said the incident occurred on September 9 at around 19 hours in the Magnum area of Kalulushi District. Mr. Hamonga said preliminary investigations indicate that the two boys were allegedly assaulted by their mother following a disagreement at their home. He said the mother had earlier instructed the children to assist her in fetching water, but they refused, and as punishment, she allegedly ordered them not to eat anything in the house before leaving. Mr. Hamonga said, however, upon returning, the mother allegedly discovered that the children had eaten shima, which she had reportedly reserved for their father. Mr. Hamonga said the woman allegedly picked up a kettle and assaulted the two boys, leaving the 11-year-old with injuries to the eye, head and right hand, while the 7-year-old reportedly sustained injuries to the forehead and nose. The children were rescued by a concerned member of the public who reported the matter to the police. They were issued with medical reports and taken to hospital for treatment, said Mr. Hamonga in a statement issued to RCV News in Lusaka today. He said the suspect has since been arrested, formally charged with assault on a child and detained at Kalulushi Police Station. Mr. Hamonga has reminded members of the public that children are protected by the law and that their identities and dignity must be safeguarded, particularly in matters involving alleged abuse.
2: The Zambia Police Service in Copperbell Province has apprehended and charged a 46-year-old woman of Magnum Compound in Kalulushi for allegedly assaulting her two biological children, aged 11 and 7 years. The incident occurred on the 9th of September 2026, around 19 hours, in Magnum area of Kalulushi District, and was reported at Kalulushi Police Station the same day around 23:45 hours. The matter has attracted significant public attention after video and information relating to the incident circulated widely on social media.
1: Governance expert Wesley Mianda has welcomed the increase in the number of councillors across the country, saying the move will enhance service delivery and ensure that the needs of communities are adequately represented. His remarks follow the increase in the number of councillors from 1,858 to 2,224 across the country. Speaking in an interview with RCV News in Lusaka, Mr. Mianda expressed optimism that the increase will strengthen representation and provide greater opportunities for communities to have their needs addressed. Mr. Mianda said councillors have an important mandate to identify development needs at ward and constituency level and ensure that these are channeled to the appropriate authorities. He, however, cautioned that the increase could also present challenges, including disorder and uncoordinated approaches to the management of local affairs if proper systems are not put in place. Councillors have been given the mandate to preside over the nation, to identify where development needs to take place from the wards, constituency until the national level, said Mr. Mianda. He further called for concerted efforts among Zambians to work together and contribute to national development.
3: We hope and trust that this increase will instead perfect service delivery and the people will be fully represented. There will be meaningful debates in the council chambers to ensure that people's interests are put first. Yes, we know we may have challenges here and there, but you know, once many heads meet, it's easy to brainstorm on a number of issues of national importance.
1: Youth Life Project Executive Director Mike Nkosi has urged members of the public to adopt more constructive ways of addressing grievances instead of resorting to hate speech and insults on social media. Mr. Nkosi expressed concern over what he described as increasing levels of disrespect being displayed on social media, by both young and older people towards political players following elections. Speaking in an interview with RSV News in Lusaka, Mr. Nkosi said disagreements over political issues should not degenerate into personal attacks, insults or hatred, stressing that citizens have a responsibility to promote respectful dialogue regardless of their political affiliations. He said social media should be used as a platform for constructive engagement and the exchange of ideas, rather than a tool for attacking or humiliating individuals with differing political views. Mr. Nkosi called on members of the public, particularly young people, to exercise restraint and responsibility when expressing their views online. He said there are better and more peaceful ways of addressing political and social concerns, adding that respectful engagement can contribute to national unity and peaceful coexistence. Mr. Nkosi further encouraged political players and their supporters to lead by example by promoting tolerance and discouraging abusive language both online and offline.
4: It's unfortunate that the best we can do or we could do on these digital platforms is to propagate hate. It is to propagate agendas that are promoting the culture of disrespect, propagating the culture of confusion and everything else. I need everyone, each one of us, before you do anything on the phone, you need to think. This thing that I'm about to send, what is it going to do to the person on the other end? How much damage am I going to build? Am I going to cause? Am I building or am I destroying?
1: A mental health specialist from the Ministry of Health, Gabriel Lungu, has urged members of the public, particularly young people, to refrain from using crystal methamphetamine, commonly known as ICE. Mr. Lungu has warned that continued use of the drug can cause permanent damage to the brain and lead to serious mental health complications. His remarks follow concerns raised by Chainama Mental Hospital nurse in charge of the addiction ward, Aubrey Muyabi, regarding the effects of substance abuse on the brain and its ability to function normally. Speaking in an interview with RSV News in Lusaka, Ms. Alungu explained that crystal methamphetamine is a stimulant that can lead to the depletion of neurotransmitters in the brain, potentially resulting in other serious mental health problems. There are so many substances that young people are using, trying to achieve a feeling at the expense of being well, affecting their bodies, said Mr. Lungu. Mr. Lungu has since called on law enforcement agencies to strengthen the regulatory framework aimed at curbing the easy accessibility of such substances, particularly their sale to minors. He has also stressed the need for community leaders, teachers and families to intensify sensitization programs on the dangers associated with drug abuse. Mr. Lungu has further urged people who are using crystal methamphetamine to stop the practice and seek professional help, warning that its effects on individuals can be severe.
5: People who are using them, they have a feeling which they want to achieve at the end of the day at the expense of being well. And to some extent, it's the body that demands its presence other than their will. In short, we have so many patients in the general public that are affected, and we encourage them to seek help at an earliest possible time to prevent the complications. And those who might be admiring to engage into it, to understand that these substances really have damaging effects on the brain.
1: In African news, a fire and stampede at a school in the Eastern Democratic Republic of Congo killed at least 26 children. The UN Children's Agency said on Friday, with some pupils leaping from windows on high floors to escape the carnage. The blaze in the city of Bukavu on Thursday began around 9 a.m. while the children were in lessons, forcing some to try to escape by jumping from high floors, a teacher told AFP. Smoke rose from the site of the fire as locals peeked through the wreckage, an AFP correspondent saw. Coming up shortly, BRICS leaders voice concern over Middle East war, call for restraint. This and more, stay tuned.
6: Did you know that praying for someone's salvation is an act of evangelism? The prayer of a righteous man is powerful and effective. So share Jesus boldly today.
1: And now the rest of the news. The BRICS group of emerging economies on Saturday expressed concern over rising tensions in the Middle East and condemned the use of sanctions not authorized by the United Nations as the leaders met in New Delhi to strengthen their position in global affairs seen as dominated by the West. Leaders of India, Russia, China, and other BRICS nations showed off commemorative postage stamps issued to mark 20 years since the founding of the group of emerging economies. This year's summit is hosted by India under the theme Building for Resilience, Innovation, Cooperation and Sustainability. That's the news to date. Here's another look at the headlines.

0: Police in Copperbell Province have arrested and charged a 46-year-old woman for allegedly assaulting her two biological children, aged 11 and 7. Youth Life Project Executive Director Mike Nkosi has urged members of the public to adopt more constructive ways of addressing grievances instead of resorting to hate speech and insults on social media. And a fire and stampede at a school in the Eastern Democratic Republic of Congo, DRC, killed at least 26 children. The UN Children's Agency said on Friday, with some pupils leaping from windows on high floors to escape the carnage. For more news, follow us on our social media platforms. You can find us on Facebook, Instagram, X, and YouTube. With our handle RCV News, my name is Chimba Chilopa. Stay tuned.
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8: 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I say no to violence. I say no to hate speech. I say no to political intolerance. I say no to tribalism. And I say yes to a prosperous Zambia. I say yes to a united Zambia. And yes to a peaceful

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3: The subject was transitions. Our theme was transitioning through transition. And we did emphasize that transitions don't just happen once. That's why it is, the theme is saying transitioning through transition, because a transition is a process. It is a process. It don't just happen once. For example, it comes as at first it happens like transactional, but later you find that it is actually progressive as you are passing through it, depending on the type of transition that you are going to pass through. And then we said the title was Prepare for the Shift. Why prepare for the shift? Because so many things shift when you are transitioning. So we need to be ready for that.

and want to thank God for your feedback, a lot of feedback on this message, both actually directly to my line and even those that watch online on our page. There's been so much response to this, just like we had so much response the time we took a series on depression. It just happens that also transitions have been very much a core thing in most people's lives. Now, we did talk about transition. I know that you say, what about the text? The text was Genesis chapter 12 and verse 1, where the Lord told Abram, saying, the Lord had said to Abram, go from your country, your people, and your father's household to the land I will show you. By way of this verse itself, it's showing us that Abraham had to go through a very heavy and huge transitioning from the land of familiarity, something that he had known, to a land of the unknown. And he only trusted God in that process. And then he says, also leaving your people and your father's household, meaning that he's going to be among strange people as he goes. And then also he will be to the land which God will show him. And he never showed him in advance that land. So there are moments of uncertainty when you're going to pass through a period of transition. You do not know, because you have not been shown in advance. But God is saying, I'll be with you. So transitions, we say it can happen to all people. I talked about my having gone through transitions, pastoral transitions from one church to another, and the experiences I encountered. For those for those who receive the call. I was talking the other day with Elder Shekwa and Elder Chizombu about the calling of God. I say that the Bible says when Jesus went on high, he gave gifts unto men. Some versions actually bring out the Greek rendering very strong. They say when he went on high, it was he who gave gifts unto men. That emphasis that says it was he, it means that it is not man who calls himself in the ministry. And so one has to be very careful, because you may think that actually maybe at the moment you have it, but you realize that maybe the ministry that God has called you to is not to be the forefront, because some callings are like, it's like in an army when you go to fight in battle in the army. Not all are snipers. Not all handle the machine gun. Not all are with the Katusha rockets. Not all are in the tank. Not all are flying in the air. Not all are paratroopers. The army has all different departments but everyone is important in there. So you can't say that the radio man is unnecessary, because without a radio man positioning, saying, we are in this position here, will you please send this and this is meeting, all of you can be wiped up on the battlefront. So everyone is important. But sometimes in the church, you find someone is really meant to play a critical role of the radio man, but he wants to be the sniper. And then you keep on missing, and you betray the army because you are not a sniper. Are you telling what I'm saying? But all of you are part of the army, and all of you are part of that army that's going to attack the enemies in order for you to win. But each person must recognize where they are called. Don't infuse yourself where you don't have the call. So even in the ministry, why do we see sometimes ministerial failure or maybe lack of progression in the ministry? Because the Bible says it was he who gave gifts unto men. And then it goes on to say, some he called apostles, others prophets, others evangelists, others pastors and teachers. And unfortunately for spiritual things, you cannot manufacture it. You cannot study hard. You cannot work hard. No, because the one who gives the enablement is the one who calls. Are you getting it? These are the things that we ought to know about this thing when it comes to the household of faith. It was he that gave gifts unto men when he went on high. So those are transitions. But I also talked about administrative transitions internationally, and also romantic transitions. I talked about that. Then also I talked about
bereavement as a transition, which is a different type of transition that leaves you very devastated. And also this I say concerning any sphere of life, you can encounter transitions. We talked about those who may encounter irreconcilable differences, maybe in marriage, and they go through a divorce. It can become a very heavy process. Now, when you say transitioning through transition, it's because it's a process. When you just do the papers and so forth, the lawyers represent you and it is done, you think it's done. It's not. You have to carry the burden. How do you handle the children? How do you handle school fees? How do you handle, how do you balance? And everything shakes up in that family. And so this is why, if it is possible and within your power, try to avoid divorce and try by all means to reconcile, because nobody is perfect, not even in a marriage setting. All of us are in the making, and because a human being is a dynamic creature who don't stay static, they keep transforming and changing. This is why you never find a perfect person, but you have to learn to synchronize and put yourselves together until you identify the common grounds. And this is why we also encourage heavily that before people get into the privilege and the joy of being counseled, that you do it with diligence. Here we tell us about your getting married 6 months before you want to plan to do that. Why? Because we want to prepare you so that you can look at different angles of life before you can even enter into marriage itself. Because we want to protect this sacred institution, which is the incubator and actually the cradle of the human race, where human beings are shaped from. It is a marriage setting. It is a marriage setting. And so we must actually protect it by all means. And having been in the ministry for some time, when you look at people that missed out the togetherness of their parents how they tend to get lost at some point. Of course, for some, by the grace of God and the making up of their bodies, you find that providentially by God himself, they come out still stable. But in a number, because the world does not deal with specifics, but deals with averages. On average, the people that missed out on the double parenting, mother and father, there's a certain distortion that manifests in their lives. And so as Christians, we should actually be discreet before we can get together in marriage, or when you are having an encounter, try by all means to work things out and so forth. Try to remake yourself. If you're being a nuisance to your partner, remake yourself. Look at yourself again. Don't just look through the glass. You'll be seeing your friend, but look through the mirror so that you can see yourself. Because sometimes we look at people through the glass, want to see who they are. Sometimes turn around and look at the mirror and see how maybe an irritant you are to your friend, so that you can turn around and be an amiable person to the contribution of the marital welfare. All those are transitions. We said each day can bring mood swings, new fears, and a barrage of questions in search of answers. And this, I should say, is common to all that undergo transition, be it sinner or saint. We said transitions can bring all these situations. Now, transitioning through transition, we said, is a process in itself. This process requires patience, resilience, and thinking on positive things and breakthroughs you have had. And then we said that we looked at some of the things which could help us even as we transition in passing through transition. We looked at what things you ought to do when you are passing through a transition, and we said things are no longer the same. You have to be realistic and all that. So let's just look at them again. We said, number one, accept that things are not the same. They are different. For example, if you lost a child, lost a husband, lost a parent, lost a spouse, things are not the same. Or lost a partner to a divorce, things are not the same. You have to accept that things are now different. You lost a job, you have retired, all those things are not the same. Things have changed. Your mind must adjust, as it were. I did give an example of persons who retire
and then they still want to live the same way as they were living when they were working. Then when they go to the village to settle,

they realize that the money finishes within 2 years and you start to think that they have been bewitched. Didn't you see that most of the people who had left work in those days, olden days from the mines and so forth, when they went to the village, within 2 years, they were having inextricable diseases that could not be detected in hospital, you know? Because those are emotional ones, so no machine can no machine can deduct. You see, they can bring out because they are emotional, and so because we lack counseling in such kind of situations, people were dying within a short period of time. Then you say, no, the wealth he came with, their jealousy, they have bewitched him. There was no witch. It was that he failed to transition through transition. Because you wake up in the morning, you still have a cup of coffee. Then you wake up in the village, there's no coffee, there's no tea, you have no money. And then the only thing you have to do is you eat in shima. And so that's why sometimes teach children once in a while, even before the transition comes, to be eating shima in the morning. Because that is our regular one. And it appears all the time. Are you getting what I'm saying? Yeah, this thing look funny, but this is true. You know, once in a while, eating shima early in the morning. Because even if you transition, you still continue with that one because it is our staple food. But this idea of bacon and egg and so forth, and with a piece of cheese there and a fried egg, and then these things can dissipate once the source of income has ceased. So get used to what is ours, because that one is guaranteed to be there all the time. Are you getting what I'm saying? Yes, prepare for such things, because you may enter it and then you haven't changed in your mind about it or realize that things have changed. Then allow yourself some time for emotional transition, we said. We looked at Ecclesiastes 3 verse 4 to 6, which says that there is a time to weep, a time to laugh, a time to mourn. It gives us an enumeration of several times. All those are transitions he's talking about. And we say that in such moments, know that you are not the first person on earth to go through such a transition. There are others who did that. Since creation, many have gone through such transitions. Number three, we said separation anxiety is normal, but it is okay to move on. Yes, in a case of separation, there will be separation anxiety. What about a job? When you lose it, there will be separation anxiety, but it is okay to move on. Yes, anxiety will be there, but it is all right. Keep moving on. Things will change. And sometimes for those who have encountered bereavement, you find that you cannot really calculate how tomorrow is going to be, but just keep on moving on. You find later on emotions settle and things happen to be giving you another chance. And then give yourself time to give yourself another chance. And if at all there was error in case of divorce, you made so many mistakes, forgive yourself. Because sometimes after separation, that's when the mirror is reflected to you, not a glass. You realize actually you made several mistakes and maybe you were the foundation of the problem. So just forgive yourself. After forgiving yourself, move on. It's just a phenomenon of life. And we said it is a pain of being human. So there shall be separation anxiety, and that is normal. Number four, we said the unexpected stress needs to be compensated for. The stress that is going to come needs to be compensated for. So if you just sit at home and you keep on reminiscing and thinking about how things were, you will die. You need to compensate that with something else. So that's why others encourage to say, you take a walk or go join some golf club. Go and play golf. If you're a man or even a woman, go and play golf. Start learning new things. You find

stress is removed because you're finding new associates and new way of doing things. All that is going to take you away from the thoughts of why had this happened to me and so forth. Because we are so inward looking when we are under stress. And that's why sometimes people end up with a rope. They hang themselves because they did not know how to handle the unexpected stress which came by way of the transitioning. But you must compensate that by doing something else. Others in such moments have learned farming. You find yourself, you have gone farming. You are compensating for the stress, you know? Yeah, you're compensating for the stress. And, you know, sometimes you sing songs which have got no lyrics. Yeah, there are moments in life where you sing songs that have no lyrics. You are holding a hoe, you are just at a farm. Stress is getting out. Because we are emotional creatures. So when you're passing through transitions, emotions and this unexpected stress can really damage you and destroy you. So you must manage and compensate for it. Number five, you need to rediscover the small things when you're going through transitions. Rediscover the things that really matter. Look for the small victories and acknowledge them. Do random acts of kindness. Plan your work and work your plan and celebrate accomplishments. Talk to those you love. Open up to others who have had the experience and those involved in the transition with you. Open up. For example, if you are toys children that you have and then you went through a transition, engage them. Open up to them, but you could be going through that. I know that one would say, but why are we talking about transitions and there's not much quoting of scripture? Yes, we talked about Abraham, who went through a transition. That's a foundation, but it's a reality of what happens in our lives today. So notice also the new things, new smells, sights, people, and so forth. That's why there are others, when they have lost a beloved one, they have failed to live in the bedroom. Okay? They've struggled. And I know during the time that we had that disaster, I was trying to help others doing that ministering whilst wounded. I'm wounded myself, but I had to take care of others. And I found others who were just weeping every day, staying in the living room. And they'll say, I'll never enter that bedroom. Where they were staying with their husband, but the husband is gone. So they're saying, I'll never enter that bedroom. I'm saying, what has happened? The man is gone, he's not there. No, I can't enter that bedroom for a long time. And there's even somebody who went to visit with my wife recently. Actually, the husband was lost in 2021, but she was talking about having left the living room recently. Now, 2021, this is 2026, but she left the living room recently to go into the bedroom. What was in the bedroom? Is it a ghost? No. But you see, emotions upon entering the room, emotions come back to life, you know. And maybe they're just a cockroach which remained somehow. It makes a noise. Hey, it's like a husband maybe has come or something. All those, we are emotional creatures, premonition beings, you know. These things for you are just premonitions. And when they take place and you remember this message, and you realize us, then it's true that even a cockroach can bring memories which are terrible and terrify you in your own bedroom. So these are situations. So call a friend, a very good friend, to simply say, you know what, I'm failing to go to the bedroom. Can you come and stay with me for some months? By doing that, what are you doing? You are doing new things. You are compensating for the stress, as it were. So you heal quickly, as it were. So you need to discover even those small things. Number six, we said, cultivate your dependence upon God. Actually, these are moments that set you and make you. You are searched when you go through transitions, mostly if it's a bereavement, even not just a bereavement, just loss of a job. I have seen people who are not very devoted and so forth, but after sudden loss of a job and you find he's talking about, you ask him, can we have a meal? And then you say, hey, it's a stress. It's compensating. Yeah, stress. Because at that point now, it reflects back to you. Were you really walking with God, as it were? So it's like life starts to speak to you. Then you realize, I could have not been in step with my Father. So let me go back to the one who actually made me. So you find people even cultivate a new discovery of their own spiritual stamina in times of stress. They become

0: become giants in the things of God. They become more involved in the things of God. And it's a good thing when you do that, other than to go to the negative where you simply say there's no God. So you can discover some things there. So you have to cultivate your dependence upon God in times of transition. If you don't cultivate your dependence on God, you can enter into stress, you can enter into depression, and we can lose you early, even if you were a child of God. So what you have to do, cultivate your dependence upon God. Get involved in the programs of the church. Get involved in spiritual exercise. Maybe it is a Wednesday a revival meeting or Bible study. You get involved. Maybe it is the Chidesa mission and so forth. You get involved. As you do that, you are cultivating actually your dependence on God, and you find stamina and strength. The Bible says, they that wait upon the Lord shall renew their strength. They shall mount up with wings as eagles. They shall run and not be weary. They shall walk and not faint. Why? Because when you wait upon God, there is a way in which you get strength when you wait upon God. And in those moments of waiting, you should do them much more when you're going through a transition. Otherwise, if you don't wait upon the Lord when you're going through a transition, you can go into big problems emotionally and therefore destroy yourself. But cultivate your dependence upon God. You can try to do this on your own or with God. It always works out for the best when God is included in the process of your transition. Make time for prayer, meditation, and God's word. Anytime a snag happens and something isn't going the way it needs to, try stopping and praying specifically about it. Don't tell God how to do it, but be careful to praise Him as you watch Him, make a way where there seemed to be no way. In fact, in most cases, you can go in the presence of God and just praise Him. We sometimes miss it when we pray, but we cannot miss it when we praise. Praise does not miss the mark. Praise always hits the mark. Prayer might meet the mark. Sometimes just we say, Lord, I thank you. I can't understand what's going on in my life, but I know whom I believe in. And I know I'm persuaded that you are going to come through. Lord, I thank you. I thank you for who you are. And you find as you do that, God starts to work out things. I remember in Indeke Kitwe, one man lost his child. But instead of weeping, the man every day will sing just one song. Lord, I want to thank you, Lord. Lord, I want to thank you, Lord. And then one man made a careless comment. He says, you guys are up in an orimbor. Now we... Now I understand. You're simply saying, I have no other words to say. I can only thank you, Lord. Yeah, sometimes just thank Him.
1: 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Tabernacle of David, Assembly of God, P.O. 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
0: Being bold is actually beyond pressing shift keys. It's beyond shaving machines. It's beyond reversing a cancerous disease. Being bold is coming to the understanding that the harvest is more than plenty, but those willing to put in the work are few. Turn quickly to the book of Matthew, past 28 chapters and come to verses 19 and realize the mandate is to look at the world and all its nations and say to ourselves, therefore, I'll go too. I'll go and love my neighbor enough to want to see them in heaven. I'll go and be compassionate enough to share the gospel with no fear end. I'll remember that persecution must be for his name's sake, because I'm grafted in. To God, we kids are namesakes. The practicality requires me to step into faith. Convos to point to the true source in the Bible to pronounce the gospel. I share my testimony to shame the past and the accusers thereof. I share the message of his goodness, and it is to church I invite ya. I step into prayer and offering daily support to the brethren, being a good example of righteous standing to all my sisters, and then realize that it's time we disciples went out to disciple others, to disciple the world into getting to know the God of the Bible. So go ye into the world and share his word boldly. The call is to engage culture for his glory.
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6: 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Welcome to today's edition of Songs of Hope on Radio Christian Voice with me, Peter Botha. So this evening we are talking about being still in the Lord when life seems uncertain. What do you do? What does it mean to be still in the Lord? Remember, you can join the conversation via message. 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

You're still listening to Songs of Hope on Radio Christian Voice with me, Peter Botha. This evening, we are talking about how to remain still in the Lord when life hits really bad, when life seems uncertain. What do you do and how do you go about it? So one thing that's become more of a default for every human being, almost every human being, I know that you'll agree with me that when things go bad or something goes wrong, you quickly want to fix it. But listen to what the Bible says. The Bible says, be still and know that I'm God. Be still and know that I'm God. So sometimes you don't have to fix everything right there and then. All you need to do is simply be still. All right, still your heart, still your hands, still your worries, because your Heavenly Father is working even when you are not. You're still listening to Songs of Hope. We continue with our conversation, being still in the Lord

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0: You're still listening to Songs of Hope, and even as we draw to a close of this wonderful conversation, I pray that you get to have peace of mind. I pray that every voice of fear be silenced in your life. Every plan of the enemy be silenced, actually be gotten rid of, because God is on the throne and he will fight for you while you rest. So be still, child of God. Remember that the Lord will fight for you, and you have only to be still.
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0: It's been a wonderful journey, a wonderful conversation on Songs of Hope right here on Radio Christian Voice. Being still in the Lord when life becomes uncertain. So even as we close, you know that you can be honest with your Heavenly Father. You can just go before Him and tell Him, Lord, I'm tired of striving. Teach me how to be still in your presence. To stop running, to stop proving, to just be with you, to trust you. Teach me how to be still. Teach me how to depend on you. Help me to know you right here, right now. In Jesus' name, amen. Thank you very much for listening to today's edition of Songs of Hope. I'm Peter Botha. Until next time, pleasant listening.
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0: morning, I feel like everything is just washing down on me. 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
0: 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Does that even work?
1: 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But, I mean, this is what friends are for.
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Zambia. Are you ready? The biggest celebration of Zambian gospel music is back. On the 28th of November, make your way to the beautiful Siela Bonanza for an unforgettable night of celebrating Christian excellence. And listen, the red carpet starts at 17 hours. Then, at 19 hours, it's showtime. 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Karen.

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2: Greetings in the mighty name of our Lord Jesus Christ. I'm so happy that we are together again. And today I want to introduce myself first. My name is Bishop Fortune L. Musa, and I am the lead pastor at Deliverance Church, Lusaka, Maine, here along Alikinkata Road, next to Ebi Bank. We're so happy that we can have fellowship one more time, sit at the feet of Jesus, hear the powerful word of God that transforms our lives and our families and our businesses and careers. Today, I believe that your life will never, ever be the same again. Today, I want to talk about from promises to performance. From promises to performance. When I say future, you need to answer loud, na Yesu. Future, na Yesu. So today, I want to emphasize on the subject of prayer. And the theme is prayer and for the double harvest. And I want to talk about my title, From Promises to Performance. Our scripture reading is coming from the book of Matthew, chapter 21, verse 28 to 31a. The Bible reads from the Matthew 21 and verse 28 all the way to 31. But what do you think? A man had two sons, and he came to the first and said, Son, go work today in my vineyard. He answered and said, I will not. But afterwards, he regretted it, and he went. Then he came to the second and said, likewise. And he answered and said, I go, sir. But he did not go. Which of the two did the will of his father? The people answered Jesus, the first. Let us pray together. Father, today I pray that we will learn greatly from you about the importance of promising and fulfilling what we promise. Help somebody who is listening today to take words very serious. Help me, Lord, to speak your word, nothing but your word. In Jesus' name, amen. Today, I want to encourage you on this passage of scripture, and I'm sure you agree with me that we live in a world where words are cheap and promises are easily made but quickly broken. In our daily lives, professions, and spiritual journeys, it is incredibly easy to say yes to responsibilities, agreements, or covenants, only to abandon them when the execution time comes or requires effort. So we want to learn today that we need to implement what we agreed to do. We must do what we promised.

The passage that we have read from Matthew 21 and verse 28 all the way to 31 confronts this exact human tendency through the parable of the two sons. Our Lord Jesus Christ presents a father asking two sons to go work in his farm. One son initially refused but repents and goes. Meanwhile, the other politely says, "I will, sir," but fails to show up. This message targets a critical message for many today. God, our Father, our families, the local church, our institution, our businesses, they are tired of empty commitments. It is time to step out of comfortable words and implement what we agreed to. For you and I to grasp the depth of this spiritual theme, it is important to look at the setting of Matthew 21, verse 28 to 31. In this passage, Jesus delivers the parable of the two sons. One son initially refuses to obey his father's command to work in the vineyard, but later repents and changes his mind and actually goes and does the work. The second one enthusiastically promises, I go, sir, but entirely fails to follow through on his word. So throughout this story, Jesus exposes the danger of offering God empty religious lip service while ignoring the actual work of the kingdom. If you want to see a double harvest and a double portion, whether it's numerical growth, spiritual fruitfulness, or divine breakthroughs, does not fall from the sky. It requires believers to step out of their comfort zones and actively labor in the field. So we need to combine the period of prayer and active obedience, which shifts your spiritual life from the realm of someday into a season of immediate double portion performance. So I have 3 points to share with you, and thereafter we're going to pray. If you have not given your life to Christ today, I challenge you to give your life to Christ. Point number one, the danger of polite disobedience. The danger of polite disobedience. This second

repentance. The son was far from perfect. He openly rebelled by saying, "I will not." But when you look closely, his redeeming quality was that he changed his mind and went on to do the work. You see, friends, actions outweighs initial reluctancy. You see, God values a flawed start that ends in obedience over a flawless promise that ends in abandonment and disobedience. True repentance is action-oriented. You see, when you repent, it's not just a feeling bad about a delayed project or a broken promise. It actually means you actively turn around, pick up the tools, and head out to get the work done. And I want to tell you, wherever you are listening me from, it's never too late to implement what you promised. Even if you initially dragged your feet or refused a duty, you have an opportunity today, like the first son. You can change your mind and do what you know it's within the will of God. As a Christian, you still have the window of today to make it right. I pray that you'll make it right. The third and final point. The vineyards are waiting for our execution. Work is waiting for us that we execute it. The Father's command was simple: go work today in the vineyard. The vineyards require timely labor, weeding and harvesting. When we fail to implement what we agreed to do, the consequences accumulate. In marriage and family, people are leaving vows unimplemented, which has bred resentment and broken trust. In the marketplace and in the career, people have agreed to terms and contracts, but delivering nothing, and which has destroyed professional credibility. In ministry and churches, people have professed their devotion to God and to departments and ministries within the church without actively serving others, which has left the spiritual harvest to rot. God is calling us to implement what God has called us. So when Jesus asks, which of the two did what his father wanted, the crowd correctly answered the first. The ultimate test of obedience is performance, not promises. Today's lesson is that God is teaching you and I to arise from a place of just promising, to a place where we begin to perform and not just zero in on promises. God evaluates our lives based on the fruit of our action. Have you done what you promised to your father and your mother? Have you done what you promised to your spouse? Have you done what you promised to your children? Have you done what you promised to your workers? Have you done what you promised in the presence of God before so many when you were ordained as a deacon or elder or a ministry leader? Have you been doing it, or you just carry a title? God is calling us today to move from promises to performance, that we begin to perform to the glory of God. I want us to turn this into prayer meeting right now, and I want us to pray right now. The first thing I want you and I to pray for is that we repent from the lip service. We repent from being quick to promise people. You ask God to forgive you for times you have used respectable words to mask a lack of an intent. Pray that the Holy Spirit replaces superficial agreements with a genuine desire to serve God and to serve his people. So let us pray together. Father, today we come and we confess our sin when we are promised so many people, institutions, things that we have not done. We ask that you forgive us. We repent from being quick to promise. We repent from specializing in lip service and not at all in implementing and fulfilling
what we

said. Help us from today, God, that we can start living by what we said, to have a life of integrity, to mean what we say and fulfill and do what we promise to do. In all spheres of life, it be in our family, it be among our relatives, it be among business partners, it be in the company, it be a church, it be in the community, it be in the nation. Help us to do it. We repent from our sins, and your word says that you are faithful and just to forgive us from all iniquity. So we believe by grace and by your mercy, we have been forgiven, and we plead the blood of Jesus on our lives. In Jesus' name, amen. Hallelujah. Hallelujah. Praise the name of the Lord. So the next thing we want to pray for is we want to pray that God will give us the grace to bridge the gap between our promises and our performance and remove every spirit of procrastination and hypocrisy from our lives and empower us to be an active, faithful laborer in our family, career, and family in Jesus' name. So let's start with the family and marriage. Pray with me, say after me loud, Lord, uproot every seed of resentment in my home. Give me the grace to actively fulfill my vows and daily responsibilities, building a foundation of trust and consistent love. Let's pray together. Heavenly Father, we come to you that you uproot every seed of resentment in our families, in our homes, it be between spouse and spouse, or children and their parents, or children towards or parents towards their children. Give us the grace to actively fulfill our vows, our promises, and that will be daily responsible. Those daily responsibilities will carry them.

0: Kata Road next to Abbey Bank near Friday's Corner. So we have three services. The first one is at 8, the second one is at 10, and the third one is at 13 hours. You are most welcome. And when you come, come and greet me and say, I heard you on radio. Let me know that you are listening. And please also ask any questions or send your prayer request to Bishop Fortune L. Mwiza on Facebook. It's a page. Like it, follow it, and then I'll be able, as it were, to respond and pray with you. And secondly, read your Bible. Thirdly, pray every day. And I know God will help you. You'll live a life for Jesus and to the glory of his name. One day, some of you listeners, we will meet. Thank you so much for listening. And the Lord bless you. Say with me, my life will never, ever be the same again. Thank you so much. Goodbye.
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4: It's a great welcome to the Moment of Transformation as we continue to make progress and advance to the glory of God in what He has ordained us to do and in the places He has brought us in. I'm the Venerable Canon Robert Sihuwa, coming to you from the Churston Anglican Church of the Resurrection, where we make disciples that make Jesus known. We call it the Resurrection. And so we are glad to see you, those of you who are connecting with us and those who are physically able to pass through, whether to visit or to make it your home, you're most welcome. If you're looking for a place to be refreshed, to be nourished in your spirit, and to be awakened in a new way, the Resurrection is part of the place where I want to welcome you every Sunday from 9 to 11 hours. And during the week from Monday to Friday, from 6:30 to 7 hours, we have an online broadcast on Father Robert Kott's Facebook page, where you will gain a word of inspiration in the morning and a time of prayer to unlock your day as you go on ahead. I am so glad that you can connect to this broadcast this day, and I pray that the favor and the mercy of God will be with you and upon you, whichever location you are in. There is no distance with prayer. The presence of God is everywhere, as in every place. Whatever it is that you are believing God for, as you enter this new week, I stand in faith with you, and I pray that the God who answers prayer will hear your cry and bring forth an answer in your direction, in the name of Jesus. If there is a hurdle that you are facing and it seems to paralyze everything about you, I pray that the God who was able to part the Red Sea will part that Red Sea in front of you and show you the way of deliverance. If there is a Jericho that stands in front of you, may the sound of worship, the sound of praise, bring that Jericho down. Whatever it is that you are facing today, I pray that the grace of God will abound on you in Jesus' name. Do invite somebody and remind them and share with them that the Moment of Transformation is here. During this month, we have had amazing testimonies that have come through, testimonies of promotions. One wonderful lady had struggled to gain a promotion which she believes was due to her, but it kept on being procrastinated. And every time she was moving from department to department and all that, and we kept on to standing in the gap to pray with her until the Lord heard, and she says, the Lord has answered my prayer. And now here I am. My life is changed. I have gained the position that I had desired. I pray for you who has labored, and yet the reward of your labor is not in line with what you are putting in. You are putting in so much, but the output is so little. I want to stand in prayer with you today that the Lord, who is able to cause increase to abound for you, that He will echo your labor to the output that comes. You might be a farmer and you are planning to go into farming. I pray that that which you are going to put in as a labor will echo the harvest that shall come out. You are a prayer warrior. The amount of time, the meditation you are putting into your prayer life, may it echo the harvest and even surpass the prayer time. May the harvest surpass the seasons that you are in. Because we are in the days of God's blessing. We are in the days of God's favor. And therefore I pray that that for which you have labored, may the reward of it locate where you are, and may the answer to

0: prayer come forth in the name of Jesus. If there is any system or person or spirit that has stood in your path to rob you of what belongs to you rightfully, today we release a rebuke to it in the name of Jesus, and we command it to loose its hold and move out of the way in the name of Jesus. May the Lord grant you access to that which he has ordained for you to enter in. Step into it and walk in the victory of that which you have stepped in. And in the end, may the name of the Lord God Almighty be glorified in you and around you. In Jesus' mighty name we pray. Amen and amen. So we pick it up today from where we started, gaining your posture. For others, it is regaining your posture. And for others, it is strengthening the posture that you have. And our key scriptures that we began with have been in Luke chapter 13, verse 1, verse 10 to 17, and Luke 19, verse 1 to 10. And I will just read them very quickly so you can catch up in case you miss our broadcast this past week. Luke chapter 13, verse 10 to 17. And he was teaching in one of the synagogues on the Sabbath. And behold, there was a woman with a disabling spirit for 18 years. She was bent over and could not fully straighten herself. When Jesus saw her, he called over to her and said to her, "Woman, you are free from your disability." And he laid hands on her, and immediately she was made straight, and she glorified God. But the ruler of the synagogue, indignant because Jesus had healed on the Sabbath, said to the people, "There are 6 days in which work ought to be done. Come on those days and be healed, and not on the Sabbath day." Then the Lord answered him, "You hypocrite, does not each of you on the Sabbath loose his donkey or his ox from the manger and lead them away to water it? And ought not this woman, a daughter of Abraham, whom Satan bound for 18 years, be loosed from this bondage on the Sabbath day?" And as he said these things, all his adversaries were put to shame, and all the people rejoiced at all the glorious things that he had done, that were done by him. Luke chapter 19, verse 1 to 10. And he entered Jericho and was passing through, and behold, there was a man named Zacchaeus. He was a tax collector and was rich. He was seeking to see who Jesus was. On the account of the crowd, he could not because of his small stature. So he ran on ahead and climbed into a sycamore tree to see him. But because he was about to pass that way. And when Jesus came to the place, he looked up and saw him. "Zacchaeus, hurry and come down. I must stay at your house today." So he hurried and came down and received him joyfully. And when they saw it, they grumbled. Notice how these people grumble all the time. They grumbled, "He has gone to be a guest of a man who is a sinner." And Zacchaeus stood up and said to the Lord, "Behold, Lord, half of my goods I give to the poor. And if I store from anyone anything, I will restore it four times." And Jesus said to him, "Today salvation has come to this house, since he also is a son of Abraham. For the Son of Man came to seek and to save that which is lost." The word of the Lord. So we established in this past week what posture is about, because our discussion is gaining posture. And we say the posture can be a mental positioning, a spiritual stamina, a level of influence, or a physical positioning. Then we answered the question, who is this man and this woman that we are discussing today who seems to have lost their posture? And they must regain their posture. So we established that these people are the son and daughter of Abraham. From the passages, the woman was called the daughter of Abraham. The man was called the son of Abraham. And this is what they are. And we established, what did this mean? Number one, it meant they are heirs to the promise. Number two, it meant they were possessors of the gates of their enemies. And then number three, they were meant to be blessed and be a blessing. When you are an heir of Abraham, you are meant to be blessed, to be a blessing. So that is where we ended, and we continue from there. You will notice one thing, that this woman, however, finds herself living the very opposite of God's plan. Zacchaeus is living the very opposite of a son of Abraham. And we establish that it's not only this woman and Zacchaeus. We establish you who is listening to me today. As long as you are in Christ, according to the book of Galatians, according to Galatians, as long as you are in Christ, Galatians 3 verse 29, as long as you belong to Christ, you are Abraham's seed and you are heirs according to the promise. So it doesn't rule you out. But despite being an heir, she finds herself living a very opposite of God's plan. What a tragedy. Sometimes you are born again. You are filled with the Spirit of God. You are very active in the life of the church. But when you look at your very life, there is no clear testimony that bears the evidence that the blood of Jesus has washed you. You are, the holiness is there, but your daily lifestyle, your career path, your health, the means of survival are seemingly a very opposite of what you ought to be as a child of God and as a Christian. This daughter found herself in that space. The scripture says she was bound by Satan for 18 years. And explains that she was bent. She could not straighten herself up. Zacchaeus was also on the other side doing all his bribes that he could do for him to make ends meet. So there was a direct opposite. In Luke chapter 13, verse 11 and 16, notice verse 11. And a woman was there who had been disabled by a spirit for 18 years. She was hunched over and could not stand up straight. She was disabled by a spirit. That also opens up an understanding that the spirits are able to affect the posture of your life. And remember, we said posture can be your mental positioning. It can be your spiritual stamina. It can be your physical location. Those can all be postures. And this, her posture was disabled by a spirit. It was not by strength of a man. It was not by an accident that happened. It was not by any misfortune, but by a spirit that has crippled her, that she could not stand straight. Surely she had desire to stand up straight, but she could not. Even though she tried, she could not. The spirit had coiled her up. I usually say she became a question mark in appearance when she's meant to be a statement in her appearance. You might be at a place right now where your life looks like a question mark and not a statement. And yet when you look at all the scriptures you study, you are meant to be a statement. But for some reason, you have become a question mark. Everywhere you go, people are questioning what is happening, are questioning what has happened. What did you do? What wrong did you do? You have become a question and not a statement of hope. And this was this woman. And if there is any spirit that has held you captive, no matter how long it is, today we release the arrow of God's deliverance into your space in the name of Jesus. Maybe the spirit has disabled your ability to perform at work, your ability to perform at school. It has disabled your ability to create wealth. It has disabled your ability to relate to your family, to your siblings, to your wife, to your husband, to your colleagues. It has maybe even disabled your ability to discharge a ministry in any way. We release a rebuke from the Lord over that kind of spirit that has held you captive. For some of you, the spirit could have disabled your physical body, that you are always perpetually in sickness. You are always perpetually in disability. May the spirit and the arrow of God come forth and bring deliverance into your space in the name of Jesus Christ. I release that grace into your life and the deliverance of God in your direction. Look at verse 16 of Luke 13. He says, then should not this daughter of Abraham, whom Satan has kept bound for 18 long years, be released from her bondage on the Sabbath day? Notice that she's a daughter of Abraham. She has qualified, but she's been kept bound. And Satan has kept her bound. Everybody, as she goes to church, she goes and records she was in the synagogue. 18 years, she could have been going to church more than 18 years, or for 18 years, she was appearing. Her abnormal situation began to be viewed as a normal situation. Everybody began to accept this is how she is. And so the church leaders would just come and attend that this is how she is, until the day that Jesus appeared in that synagogue and he saw beyond the human eye and he said, this is a daughter of Abraham. She's not meant to be like this. This is not a natural phenomenon. This is a bondage of the spirit. I pray today, any abnormal situation around you that has been normalized, I pray the Lord will straighten it up in the name of Jesus. Maybe you are under trouble with children who their problems now and their misbehavior have now generally become accepted in the family. They have become accepted in the community. I open that door. May Jesus enter that space and change the abnormal situation and turn it around for the glory of his name. So she found herself living the very opposite of the promise of to the seed of Abraham. So the big question we want to answer today is, how do you regain your positive posture? How do you reinforce your positive posture that the testimony of your spirit can be evident on the outside of your life? The testimony of your salvation can be evident in your career, in your marriage, in your studies. How do you regain this posture is a big question. Number one, take yourself to places of hope. If you are going to regain your posture, take yourself to places of hope. Do not take yourself to places that reinforce the bondage and the disability upon your life. Take yourself to places of hope. In Luke 13 and verse 10, the scripture says, on the Sabbath day, Jesus was teaching in one of the synagogues. The woman took herself to the synagogue as a place of hope. She did not say, because God has not answered my prayer all these years, I will stop going to church. No. Year in and year out, she went to the place of worship. She went to a synagogue. She went to offer her sacrifice. She was there to the place of hope. A place of hope can also mean surrounding yourself with people who are positive, who are making it in life, so they can jack up some hope inside you. Don't just be among people who are complaining from sunrise to sunset. And complaining will not change your condition at all. Hang around people who are solution-driven, who can look up into the future and say, there is hope here. We can do 1, 2, 3, 4, 5 and get a breakthrough in this way. Take yourself to places of hope. Have friends around you that are able to tell you, yes, you began to build a house. It seems to be stuck on the slab. I also was stuck at one point, but by the grace of God, favor came upon me and I built. Favor will be upon you and you will build. The stature at which they have risen will inspire your life to do greater things. So if you are going to change and or regain your posture, find yourself in places of hope. You cannot be desiring to overcome drunkardness and you find yourself in places of drunkardness all the time. You will not regain your posture of a sober life. You cannot be in a class and you are failing mathematics and yet the friends you surround yourself with are people who are scared of mathematics. They are always blaming teachers where mathematics is concerned. In the same class, there is a team out there that is making it in mathematics and getting distinction. Hang around that team that is making it. Ask the right questions. Observe their study patterns and peradventure you will gain your posture in that place. In Luke 19 and verse 4, for Zacchaeus, the scripture says he ran before him. He was trying to see Jesus, but he could not because he was of a small stature. He was very short, so he could not. And Zacchaeus would have decided, let me just sit here, I cannot see him. But he ran before him and climbed into a sycamore tree to see him, for he was passing that way. So Zacchaeus changed his location from the place of hopelessness. He found the sycamore tree as a place of hope and he climbed the sycamore tree. Let me have a glimpse at this Jesus. I charge you by the mercies of God. Whatever place has dampened you, move from that location. Find a raised platform that will lift your stature. Now you can imagine the scripture says when Jesus passed there, he looked up. That means Zacchaeus now had positioned himself higher than everybody else. And it made Jesus to look up to see him. May God give you grace to find your sycamore tree. May God give you grace to climb higher. And those who looked down on you shall begin to look up towards you in the name of Jesus Christ. So number one, take yourself to places of hope. Number two, if you're going to change your posture, pay attention to the call of Jesus beyond the voice of the church. Pay attention to the call of Jesus beyond the voice of the church. It's good to be in church. And sometimes churches can design themselves to be a limitation. And they will tell you, we don't do this here, we don't do this, we don't do this. And that is the answer you are seeking. In the midst of the voices of the church, find the call of Jesus. In Luke 13 and verse 12, it says, but when Jesus saw her, he called her to him and say to her, woman, you are loosed from your infirmity. He called her to him. He didn't call her to the church. He called her to him. And said to her, you are loosed from your infirmity. He called her to himself. Notice that down in the passage, the leader of the synagogue began to grumble and to complain. That is the voice of the church, complaining and grumbling and putting all kinds of limitations. Don't come on the Sabbath for healing. Only come during the day. But the woman was able to hear the voice and the call of Jesus beyond the voices of the church or the voices or that were discouraging her all around. Find the call of the voice of Jesus. In Luke 19, verse 5-6. It says, and Jesus came to the place. This is concerning Zacchaeus. He looked up and saw him and said to him, Zacchaeus, make haste and come down, for today I must abide at thy house. And he made haste and came down and received him joyfully. So there was everybody else complaining everywhere. Everybody making noise. In the midst of the noise, Zacchaeus heard the voice and the call of Jesus. Even for him, the people who said that he was going to stay at his house began to grumble that he's going to the house of a sinner. Zacchaeus did not even bother that they are calling him a sinner. He simply stood up and said, from today, half of my property I give to the poor. If I've stolen from anybody, I return four times. He was responding to the call of Jesus above the voices around him, above the voices even of the people who were religiously following Jesus. They were calling him a sinner, but Zacchaeus realized, if this man can call me, you can call me all you want, but Jesus is staying at my house. And so pay attention to the call of Jesus. In the midst of the troubles you are going through, there is the voice of God there. It is not yet over. God is with you and God will see you through. God hears your prayer. God is eager to answer and meet your need. In the midst of everything else, God is there. So if you are going to regain your posture, pay attention to the call of Jesus. And number three, if you are going to regain your posture, step into your new posture with joy and courage. Step into your new posture with joy and courage. Don't say, what would they say? Don't say, what are they going to think about me? Step into that which the Lord has ordained for you. Remember, you are a daughter of Abraham. You are a son of Abraham. There is a ruling word over your life. There are certain heights you must ascend to. But those heights have been blocked away from you, are unable to step in. But when you have found yourself in a place of hope, you have paid attention to the call of Jesus, now take the action. Step out of your current situation and do something about the situation. If you're just sitting not looking for a job, step out, go into town and begin to look for work. Look for some piecework or permanent jobs. You are not applying to university because you have no money. Step out and go and apply by faith and see the Lord come through. If you're just in a place of depression, step out of that depression. Put on some music. Be filled with joy. Dance that you can see another day. Step out into your new posture. The new posture is there. But you ought to step into it. Luke chapter 13 and verse 13. When he placed his hands, then he placed his hands on her. And immediately she straightened up and began to glorify God. Notice that it is not Jesus who straightened her up. Jesus laid hands on her. She straightened up. She stepped into a new posture. She could not straighten herself before. But now she says, what I could not do before, I will do. And she straightened up and she was filled with joy, and she began to glorify God. In Luke chapter 19 and verse 9, Jesus said to Zacchaeus, today salvation has come to this house, because this man too is a son of Abraham. Zacchaeus, with joy, received Jesus in his house. With joy, received the salvation in his house. And he shifted his posture and he said, where I have stolen, I will pay back. Where I have not cared for the poor, I will share with the poor. He entered into a new posture. Why was he giving to the poor? Because the blessing of Abraham is that you will be blessed and you will be a blessing. So instead of taking away from people, he began to bless the people. Where he had taken away unnecessarily, he began to return. He regained his posture as a son of Abraham. Today, I pray for you that the Lord, by his grace, by his finger and by his hand, he will cause you to regain your posture. Whatever posture you could have lost in any way, I pray that you will regain that posture in the name of Jesus. Remember to find yourself in places of hope. Number two, pay attention to the call of Jesus above every other call around you. And thirdly, take action. Step into the new posture. Begin to do what you have believed God for. Begin to do what you have expected and enter that arena of your life in a new way. I submit to you as you enter into this week. May that posture that has been lost be recovered by you. If you have lost your mental posture, may your mind return to its strength in the name of Jesus. If you had lost your spiritual stamina, may you return to your spiritual stamina. You had lost your level of influence, may you regain your level of influence. And may your physical positioning become that which will glorify God. But as we close today, this begins by receiving Jesus into your space. The woman accepted Jesus. Zacchaeus accepted Jesus. Make him your Lord and your Savior, and that shall be the beginning. You are out there, you're not born again. Or you go to church, but you are far away from what we have been describing here today. Say, Heavenly Father, I come to you. I recognize I am a sinner. I repent of my sins. Forgive me. Come into my heart. Enter my house and wash me with your blood. From today, make me a new person. I repossess my posture, for which I am blessed. I return to the seed of Abraham and to their blessing. In Jesus' name, I want to wish you all the best today. And I pray, if you need any help, contact this broadcast and we'll be standing with you until you regain your posture. Shalom.
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0: Indeed, beloved, you are next in line for your miracle. So get set and get ready. In Jesus' mighty name, God has a miracle and your name on it. So get set and get ready and be connected to what God is about to do tonight and what he's been doing. In Jesus' mighty, mighty name. Okay, so tuning in, beloved. This is a Prophet Lazarus Zulu, amen, ready to stand with you on this birth program, standing in the gap on Christian Voice. And we are coming live into your homes and wherever you are listening us from. Maybe you are driving and you are listening to this program. Get set and get ready. Maybe you are sick and you are listening to this program. You are in the hospital and you are listening to this program. Get set and get ready. God is here and God is there to touch you and is about to do so in Jesus' name. Once again, this is Prophet Lazarus Zulu, ready to stand with you on this birth program, standing in the gap on Christian Voice.
1: 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This is Pastor Charles Siwanda, more than ready to stand with you on this wonderful program, Standing in the Gap on Radio Christian Voice. 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Hey.
0: Praise the name of the Lord. So get set and get ready, beloved. We are bridging up the gap together with Pastor Charles Siwo. Amen. My father, Pastor Sandis Nyangwe, is not with us on this program. When he's going to join us, we'll be able to tell you when he'll be joining us. Amen. Hallelujah. But for two to three Sundays, he's not going to be with us. In Jesus' name, we'll be able to let you know the time he will be joining us on this program. Amen. But wherever he is right now, let us pray for him as he's praying for us and he's praying for this great nation, Zambia. He loves this nation, Zambia. Let us pray for him and pray for his family in Jesus' mighty, mighty, mighty name. Let's pray as we start this program. Father, we give you praise, glory, honor, and adulation, knowing that you are God of miracles, God of signs and wonders. We want to say thank you for the miracles that you've performed today in Jesus' mighty name. From morning up to this time, you've been performing miracles, and every day you perform miracles, every minute, every second, every hour, you perform miracles, and you've been doing so. So, Lord, we elevate your name. We pray that your name be elevated above all power, above all limitation, above all incantation, above all enchantments, above anything that the devil may try to do, and above anything that may try to exalt itself above the knowledge of God. Lord, we decree that you are above, oh God, you are above principalities, you are above powers, you are above the devils and masons, you are above these wizards, oh God, you are above them, you are above. And we pray that on this program, Heavenly Father, you will move in power, you will set your people free in the name of Jesus. I pray that on this program, the lame will walk, the blind will be able to see, the dumb will be able to talk, Heavenly Father, the broken hearted, oh God, will be fixed by your power in Jesus' mighty, mighty, mighty, mighty name. I pray that on this program, Heavenly Father, those who doesn't know you, they will receive Christ Jesus. Jesus will enter their hearts. They will open their hearts in Jesus' mighty, mighty name. Sinners will be converted and they are coming back to Christ Jesus. On this program, Heavenly Father, we pray that breakthroughs will take place. And Father God, we decree that on this program, Heavenly Father, you will restore all those who are destroyed and broken, oh God, in Jesus' mighty name. HIV will go, cancer will go, arthritis will go, gallstones will disappear. In Jesus' mighty name, that the challenge that person has been having, oh God, the challenges of legs, oh God, those pains in his legs or our legs, I pray that Heavenly Father, they will stop on this program, Heavenly Father. We are praying in the name of Jesus that migraine will disappear. In Jesus' mighty name, heart attack will disappear. Heart problem will disappear. Any back pain problem, oh God, we will disappear. In the name of Jesus, Christ, oh the living God, God, you touch your people and you meet your people at the very point of their needs, oh God. It is in Jesus' mighty, mighty, mighty name. On this program, Heavenly Father, your will be done, not the will of man, not the will of the devil, not just also the will, but we pray that the perfect will of God will take place in the name of Jesus Christ, of the living God. And I pray that you'll be able to touch the minds of your people, and your people will be restored in Jesus' mighty name. You will restore their minds. You will restore their peace. You will restore their freedom. You will restore their justice, oh God. In Jesus' mighty name, justice will be able to prevail. We pray, Heavenly Father, even for those who are in prison, that you'll be able to comfort them. Others, they're in prison not because they wanted, but Heavenly Father, they're in prison because of what the devil planned. And there are others, Heavenly Father, yes, they sinned against you. And there are others, Heavenly Father, they did evil, they stole. But we pray for strength in Jesus' mighty name, that right in that prison, they'll be able to receive Christ Jesus as their Lord and personal Savior of their lives in the name of Jesus Christ, Son of the living God. I pray that on this program, those who are in need of scholars will be granted in Jesus' mighty name. I pray that, Father God, those who are addicted when it comes to smoking dagger, I pray that, Father God, that addiction will disappear. Addiction of watching pornography, addiction of masturbation, addiction of alcoholic. I pray that, Heavenly Father, that addiction will disappear by the power and authority of your word of God. The Bible says, once I've spoken and twice I've read, that your power belongs to Jesus. And I know that power belongs to you alone, oh God, not to the devil, but to you. Power to heal, power to deliver, power to restore, and power to make somebody walk, power to raise the dead, power to fix blind eyes, power, Father God, to fix things, to fix anything that needs to be fixed by you, oh God. Power belongs to you in Jesus' mighty, mighty name. Lord, thank you. Thank you for releasing your angels, You've dispatched them right now. And they have touched the waves of Christian Voice. And they are going, Father God, into the homes of people and into the lives of people. And those who have tuned in and those who are watching, Lord, you will be able to do it. It is in Jesus' mighty, mighty, mighty, mighty name we pray. Amen and amen. In case you have tuned in and in case you are watching online, God bless you in Jesus' mighty name. And if you want to watch us online, beloved, amen, you can go on a Prophet Lazarus, Prophet Lazarus Zulu, amen, Prophet Lazarus Zulu officially, and you'll be able to watch us live right now. So we encourage you to do so if you can. And those who are listening to a Christian Voice, the Lord bless you in Jesus' mighty name. Get ready and get ready. The Lord will be able to bless you. And for those who wants to send their request, feel free to send. Those who are watching online, feel free to send your request. We'll take time to pray for the requests. For the requests of people. And also, you can call us on 0977-842-460 right now. Somebody will pick your call, or you can send a text message right there, and we will be able to pray with you. In Jesus' mighty, mighty name. In Jesus' mighty name. Those who are listening and you want to watch us live, we are live and we are coming live into your homes. And those who wants to go on Facebook and... Sorry for that. And those who... Maybe they cannot tune into Christian Voice. I may advise them and tell them, if you can call them, let them go on Facebook right now. And look for the page called Prophet Lazarus Zulu officially, and you'll be able to watch us live. And we will pray for you in Jesus' mighty name. Whatever need that you are in need, we'll be able to pray with you in Jesus' mighty, mighty name. Amen and amen. So get set and get ready. I can sense the power of God in Jesus' mighty name. Like I said earlier on, amen, the apostle said this name is not with us, it's going to be with us in the next 2 to 3 weeks, amen, on this program. Amen. But we will be able to stand in the gap with you and pray with you in Jesus' mighty name. And also he's praying with you, even if he's not on the program, but he is praying with you as I'm talking right now in Jesus' mighty name. We're going to listen to this powerful song, amen, from the highest praise, and also the highest praise that's are saying takwawa ichakosa, and I know takwawa ichakosa kulibalesa.

was Son of the Living God. So, beloved, the Bible says Jesus answereth and he said, according to the book of Mark 11, verse 22, Jesus answereth and he said, have faith in God. I pray that as we begin to pray now, may your faith rise. May your faith rise. May your faith rise and continue sending in your request right now. In Jesus' mighty name, those who are listening through Christian Voice, I pray in the name of Jesus, the Son of the Living God, that you will be able to send your request if you can. And you are, and those who are listening, I mean, those who are listening, you'll be able to touch the radio and the power of God shall flow in your body, in your veins, and in your heart, and in your soul. Get set and get ready right now. And the Bible says when you stand to pray, whatsoever you ask for in prayer, believe that you've received it and you shall have it. I want you to believe that whatsoever we are asking for in prayer, the Lord God Almighty will grant you and you will be able to receive. It is in Jesus' mighty, mighty, mighty, mighty, mighty, mighty name. So, Lord, we pray, we lift the people that have connected right now in the name of Jesus Christ. And today we are able to pray because of your love, and we are able to breathe because of your love. And today we ask of you that, Heavenly Father, since you have allowed us to be in this night, to be in this day, Lord, therefore, I pray that whatever you did not allow in our lives, let it disappear. Whatever you did not allow in the life of that man, in the life of that woman, let it disappear now in the name

powers. In the name of the Father, in the name of the Son, and of the Holy Ghost, I pray for that sister. You've been praying for a job. You cannot get it. You cannot have it. But I stand in the gap with you. In the name of Jesus, whatever problem that has caused you and caused you not to have a job, I ask for nothing but the message of God. Let the message of God fight now for you, and may you get the job now. In the name of the Father, in the name of the Son, and of the Holy Ghost, we pray, Heavenly Father, for those who are watching online and they are saying, I need a breakthrough. May the Lord meet them at the very point of their needs. May God meet you now at the very point of your need. Let your breakthrough come. Let your breakthrough come. In the name of Jesus Christ, Son of the living God, you used to pray, my sister, but you are no longer. You used to worship like never before, but you are no longer. Yes, my sister, you used to love God, but you cannot love him the way you used to. You've lost the first love that you had at first, but I pray for you by the power and authority of the word of the Lord, that any power that has caused you not to love God, I command it to go. Any power that has caused you to be missing church, I rebuke that power. Any trouble in your life, any trouble in your family, I scatter it by the power and authority of the word of God. The one who's connecting herself, I pray for you right now, Edith. Edith Natural, I decree in the name of Jesus Christ, the Lord touch your life, your soul, your spirit, and your body in the name of the Father, in the name of the Son, and of the Holy Ghost. Anastasia, you are saying, Oh God of the Apostle, fight every battle for me. May the Lord fight a battle for you now. In the name of Jesus Christ, Son of the living God, let God fight a battle for you right now. Oh God, fight a battle. Oh God, fight a battle now. Oh God, fight a battle. Oh God, fight a battle. Oh God, fight a battle. Oh God, fight a battle. Fight a battle for Anastasia. In the name of Jesus Christ, fight a battle for Regina. Fight a battle for Dokasa. Fight a battle for Marina. Fight the battle for Mumamainza. Fight a battle in the name of Jesus for Eslungo. Fight a battle, Heavenly Father, for Edith Chichi. In Jesus' mighty name. Fight a battle for Betty. Fight a battle for Vero. Fight a battle for Loveness, oh God, Emuchongo. Fight a battle for them right now in Jesus' mighty name. May you fight a battle in Jesus' mighty name. Azwanda, Aswatakaya, Elubria, Kwanamanasia Tata. I decree, may the Lord fight for you. May the Lord fight for you. May the Lord fight for you. May the Lord fight for you. In Jesus' mighty name, I connect my children, myself, and my sisters, my brothers, and my nephews, and my nieces, in the name of Jesus Christ, that is angel. I pray for you, angel, now. All the nephews you've connected, all the nieces you've connected, I pray for them by the power and authority of the word of the Lord. May the peace of God that surpasses all human understanding be upon you now. May the Lord set you free now from all the works of darkness, from all the devils and all the demons, in the name of the Father, in the name of the Son, and of the Holy Ghost. This one is saying, William, you're saying, connected prophet, sir, pray for me, for my legs. Yes, my legs paining, and headache pain since Friday. I rebuke those pains out of your head in the name of Jesus Christ, out of your legs, you devils, you demons. Leave Mr. William Lungo. Leave him now by the power and authority of the word of God. I command you to disappear. I command you to disappear. If you are watching right now and you are listening to Christian Voice, Radio Christian Voice, you've got a problem, that problem of legs, I command that pain to disappear. Let it go. Let it come out of your veins, come out of your bones, come out of your flesh. In the name of the Father, in the name of the Son, and of the Holy Ghost, we command now those devils to disappear. We command now those demons to disappear. In the name of the Father, in the name of the Son, and of the Holy Ghost, we command that pain to go. In the name of Jesus Christ, you've been having that heart attack. I command that attack, heart attack, to disappear. In the name of Jesus, the Son of the living God, we command that, my God, those fibroids, we command them to disappear. You fibroids, get out now. Get out. Leave that woman. Leave that woman now. Fibroids, gases, I command you to

Go now in the name of Jesus, the Son of the Living God, arthritis. We command you to go. That pain in your legs, I command you to go in the name of Jesus. That challenge that you have with your eyes, you can't see properly, I command that pain to disappear. I command that pain to go. I say, get out now. I say, get out now. I say, get out now. I say, get out now. I say, get out now. I say, get out now. I command the pain to go. Leave a body in Jesus' mighty name. You can't give breath. You are married, sister, but you can't give breath. I make a decree now in the name of Jesus, the Son of the Living God. You will be able to give breath. May God open your womb now. May God open your womb now. May God open your womb now. May God open your womb now. May God open your womb now. May God open your womb now. Open by fire. Open by fire. Open by fire. Open by fire. Open by fire. By this time next year, you shall have a baby. Some of you, it will be, yes, it will be. It will be June. You have a baby. Some of you, it will be, yes, June. Some of you, July. Some of you, August. It will happen in the name of Jesus Christ, Son of the Living God. You will testify. I said you will testify in the name of Jesus Christ, Son of the Living God. I make a decree that spell that the devil has been using in Jesus' mighty name to cause you to fornicate. I rebuke that order of fornication, adultery. I rebuke you now. Leave that person now. The spell of drunkenness. I said, get out in Jesus' mighty name. You spell of masturbation. I command you to go. I command you to go. Leave that woman now. Leave that man now. Leave that woman now. Leave that man now. In the name of Jesus, the Son of the Living God. My brother, I'm seeing you right now in the spirit. Each time when you have money, something will just come up. You find yourself drinking. You find yourself having multiple of women, and everything will be lost. And that's what has been happening. You've been losing funds and fires each time when you have money. But when you do not have money, if you don't have money, you become a good man. You become a good husband, a good brother. But when you just have money, something pumps up in you, which causes you to lose all your funds. The devil is a liar. I rebuke that spirit. I rebuke that spirit. I command it to go now. I said, get out by the power and authority of the word of God. This one is saying, I connect my son, my family to the altar of nothing missing, Mama Mainza. I pray for your son. May the Lord touch your son. May the Lord heal your son. In the name of Jesus Christ, Son of the Living God. This one is saying, amen and amen. Twambo Mainza. You are saying amen and amen. May the Lord bless you in the name of Jesus. Bridget, you are watching. May the Lord bless you. This one is saying, I connect. And the Lord bless you in Jesus' mighty name. Is it Maureen you are saying? Witchcraft, get out from my family. I pray all the spells of witchcraft, satanism in your family, Masonic powers. I command those powers of Masonic to disappear. Masonic powers. I say, get out now. Get out of that family. In Jesus' mighty name, I enter through your family. I rebuke satanism. I rebuke witchcraft. I rebuke all the devils, all the wizards. We know that next month they want to renew their covenants and their altars. I send you fire. I send you fire. I send you fire. I send you fire. In the name of the Father, in the name of the Son, and of the Holy Ghost. This one is saying, I connect myself and my children. Loveless and is it and I? Amen. I mean, Tande, should be Tande. I connect them. I pray for you as you've connected them. May the Lord touch them. May the Lord rebuke all the works of darkness that may try to fight against them. This one is saying, amen, I'm getting you better. I'm getting you better. In Jesus' mighty name, I'm stuck financially tomorrow. My children, they have to go to school. We pray for you in the name of Jesus. May God provide and may God open financial gates and doors. In Jesus' mighty name, faith, Chimfembe. You are saying, amen. And amen, let it be so. This one saying, I receive my deliverance. Let it be so. This one is saying, hallelujah, in Jesus' mighty name. This one is saying, Lord Jesus Christ, fight for me. May God fight for you, Dorcas Zulu, in Jesus' mighty name. This one is saying, I connect in Jesus' mighty name. David in Kausu, the Lord bless you. This one is saying, yes, Lord. Yes, Lord, thank you, Jesus. This one is saying, my God,
May God bless me with a good job. May the Lord give you a good job. Those who are looking for a good job, may the Lord bless you in the name of Jesus Christ. Inonge, we pray for you on this day. On this day you are celebrating your birthday. We decree, may the Lord preserve and protect you, and the devil shall not fight against the day you are born. And I enter through the day that you are born, whatever decree, evil decrees, which they declared, and whatever they said, the covenants they created on the day you are born, I visit that day, and I rebuke all the curses, all the utters, all the words, the evil words they uttered. We rebuke them by the power and authority of the word of God in Jesus' name. This one saying, I need healing. Healing in my legs. May the Lord bless you in the name of the Father, in the name of the Son, and of the Holy Ghost. This one is saying, yes, Lord, fight my battle. I pray that the Lord fights your battle in Jesus' name. In Jesus' name, pray for my brother. I pray for your brother in the name of Jesus Christ. May the Lord bless your brother and touch your brother. And all the requests that I'm seeing right now, may the Lord meet all these requests, and may the Lord touch you in Jesus' name. This one is saying, pray for me. Amen. My chest left side pain and back body left connector to which connects to my chest left side pain. I pray for you. May the Lord God Almighty bless you and touch you and heal you and let that pain disappear in the name of the Father, in the name of the Son, and of the Holy Ghost. If you are sick, begin to check yourself right now. The Bible says he sent his word and healed you and delivered you from your pain and delivered you from your destruction. Begin to check yourself in the name of Jesus Christ. If you couldn't walk, begin to check yourself right now. If you couldn't bend, you are healed. The pain is gone. Get out your pain in Jesus' name. If you are lying on the sick bed right now, walk up. Wake up and begin to walk now. You are healed in Jesus' name. That pain in your eyes, I command it to go in Jesus' name. You are healed and you are set free. Begin to check yourself right now in Jesus' name. Amen.

0: Then have a look what the Lord has done. Come on and praise him in Jesus' mighty name. Check yourself right now. We are looking forward to your testimony. You have to testify. The Lord has touched you. Restoration is coming for your business. Restoration is coming for a lot of things in Jesus' mighty name. We are going to allow Pastor Charles, and also you start you give you the program that we are having this week. I know there's a preservation service every Tuesday, and also Night of Solution. Amen. The Lord will bless you. Night of Solution, we will be together this Wednesday. So get set and get ready in Jesus' mighty name. And it will be a night of solution and deliverance. So get set and get ready in Jesus' mighty name. Pastor Seo.
1: Thank you very much, our prophets. 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We are raising a cry, justice, justice, justice. 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And also not forgetting, every Wednesdays we have preservation service from 16 to about 19 hours, 16 to about 19 hours. And every Wednesdays we have the Night of Solution. 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And on the 18th of this month, that is Friday, we'll be having a Night of Shalom or Shalom Night. So inviting you also to come, which will be starting from 18 hours to the following day, 06 hours, and the Lord will bless you. Not forgetting, every Thursdays from about 10 to 15 hours, are you sick? You need of healing, you need of deliverance. There's healing and deliverance every Thursdays, and the Lord will surely bless your life. I begin to journey with you into every day with the Holy Spirit, and we're saying keep yourself consecrated for the mission. The reading comes from the book of Acts, chapter number 13, verse 2 to 3. While worshiping the Lord and fasting, the Holy Spirit said, set apart for me Barnabas and Saul for the work to which I have called them. So after they had fasted and prayed, they placed their hands on them and sent them off. The word encounter tonight, the anointing can operate powerfully in your life. Just keep yourself consecrated for the work that God has called you to do. Do not let anything or anyone hinder the anointing in you. As you walk in your anointing and allow the Holy Spirit to flow through you, He will burn the chaff away and set you free from every bondage and yoke. The Bible tells us in 1 John chapter 2, 27, but the anointing which you have received from him abide in you, and you do not need that anyone teach you. But as the same anointing teaches you concerning all things, and is true, is not a lie, and just as it has taught you, you will abide in him. The scripture brings to your attention that you receive the anointing from Jesus Christ. This same anointing in the personality of the Holy Spirit teaches you all things. And we are praying for you in the name of Jesus, that the Holy Spirit will help you to keep pure, to keep yourself pure for the mission in the name of Jesus, Son of the Living God. Father, we begin to pray today for son, your daughter, that the devil wants to contaminate. We pray that the purity, the Bible says, if anyone desires to be used by God, let him purge himself of useful lust. Let him purge himself of the lust of the flesh. We pray by the power of God that they'll be pure, the purity for the mission that the Lord has sent forth in your life. We decree in the name of Jesus, you'll not contaminate yourself. You'll not have a different message from the message that the Lord called you. We yes. pray you not move out of your lane for you to follow others. We pray for you, whether be in business, you will learn with the business that the Lord called you for. We decree in the name of Jesus, you will not move and contaminate yourself. You will not move and partner with people that are not of God. You partner with people that will contaminate you and start worshiping things that are not supposed to worship. We decree there shall be no contamination in the blood name of Jesus, Son of the Living God. You will not drink in that marriage. We pray you not drink at the work. We make a decree. You not begin to drink at your office, your business. We decree today every contamination that has come forth in order to waste your life. We command it right now to expire in the name of Jesus. Evil appetites that are coming, evil appetites that are being developed in your life, in your ministry, in your mission, we decree today in order to contaminate you, the last of the eyes, we decree it goes down. The last of the flesh, we decree it goes down. The last of the body, we decree by the power and authority of the word of the Lord that the Lord will uphold you. We pray that the Holy Spirit will guide you. We pray that we'll be possessed by the power of purity in the name of Jesus, Son of the living God. And we make a decree over your life that you begin to walk in holiness in the name of Jesus. The Bible says, be holy, for thou, the Lord your God, is holy. He told them, consecrate, set yourself apart. For 3 days, they were cleaning themselves, washing themselves, waiting for the coming down of the Lord. We make a decree, and he said, he shall do wonders. We decree by the power and authority of the word of the Lord, you are separated. We pray you are holy. You are a low priesthood. You are a holy, peculiar people, your chosen generation. We decree by the power and authority of the word of the Lord, you not defile yourself by bowing to idols, worshiping the gods of the sea, worshiping the queen of the heaven, worshiping the stars and the moon, worshiping the things that are created by God. We pray that you are set apart to worship God, the Lord, your maker, in the name of Jesus. Like Mordecai said, I will not bow down. I am a Jew. I decree in the name of Jesus, you will not contaminate yourself. You are set apart. Your worship shall go to the Lord. Your worship shall go to Yahweh. Your worship shall go to the great I am, in the blood name of Jesus, Son of the living God. We decree that you are set apart in Jesus' mighty, mighty, mighty name. Beloved, I sprang from the everyday with the Holy Spirit. I want you, beloved, if you can get yourself a copy on 0977-846660, 0977-846660, and the Lord will literally bless your life. Amen and amen.
0: Praise the name of the Lord. That was Pastor Charles Seal praying from every day with the Holy Spirit in Jesus' mighty, mighty, mighty name. I ask Pastor Seal just to lead somebody to Jesus Christ. Amen. Then we proceed. We pray for the nation.
1: Amen, beloved. You are listening or not born against the Lord Jesus.
0: Lord Jesus,
1: I ask of you to save me.
0: To save me.
1: Wash me clean.
0: Wash me
1: with
0: clean
1: your precious blood.
0: With your precious blood.
1: I confess you as my Lord and personal Savior.
0: And personal
1: from
0: Savior.
1: Today.
0: From today.
1: I will live for you.
0: I will live for
1: and you. And you alone.
0: And you alone.
1: In Jesus' name.
0: In Jesus' name.
1: The old has gone.
0: The old has
1: the
0: gone.
1: The new has come.
0: The new has come.
1: I am born again.
0: I am born again.
1: In Jesus' name.
0: In Jesus'
1: name. If you are backslider, say, Lord Jesus.
0: Lord Jesus.
1: I slide back to you.
0: Help me.
1: Help me.
0: Holy Spirit.
1: Holy Spirit,
0: from today to always follow you all the days of my life.
1: In Jesus' name.
0: In Jesus' name.
1: Amen and amen.
0: Amen. And if you have prayed that prayer point automatically, you're born again, the old is gone, the new has come in Jesus' mighty name. Let us know that you've received Christ Jesus Christ by sending your message to 0956-200-490. Amen. Or you can call us on 0977-84660. Call us and the Lord will be able to bless us in Jesus' mighty, mighty, mighty name. Thank you, those who have tuned in from Ndola and Livingstone. You can catch us on 98.9 FM, and the Lord will be able to bless you as you'll be listening. And amen. If you are in Chipata, 98.1, that is Chipata FM. If you're in Kapirimposhi, amen, you can catch us on 101.1. Amen. That is Kapirimposhi. If you're in Kitwe, 105.3. That is Kitwe. Amen. FM. And you can catch us if you're in Lusaka, 106.1. That's if you are in Lusaka. If you are in Solwezi, 106.5. Lusaka, 106.1. Solwezi, 106.5 FM. And you'll be able to to listen to this program, or you can go on web, and then you go to www.rcv.com.zm, and you'll be able to watch us, and the Lord will be able to bless you as well. So in Jesus' mighty name, we are going to listen to this song there after we will come and pray for the nation of Zambia.

0: Lord, we pray for our generation, that they can begin to dream dreams and have a hope for this land. Let us catch a vision that change is possible and that you can use us to make a difference. Amen.
1: Yes, Father, we continue uplifting this great nation, Zambia.
2: Yes,
1: we
2: Lord.
1: Make decrees, Abba Father, that only your will, Lord, will continue prevailing upon this great nation, Zambia.
2: Yes, Lord.
1: We decree that Zambia, hear the word of the Lord.
2: Yes,
1: Lord. We decree you are a nation marked for greatness.
2: Yes,
1: we pray no power from the pits of hell,
2: yes,
1: no power from the seas,
2: yes,
1: no
2: Lord.
1: Power from the graveyards,
2: yes,
1: no power from the mountains,
2: yes,
1: no power from the desert,
2: yes,
1: that will be able to bring you down.
2: Yes,
1: we
2: Lord.
1: Decree in the name of Jesus,
2: yes,
1: that even if Father, you alone, you are Yahweh.
2: Yes.
1: Your hand is stretched forth upon this great nation.
2: Yes,
1: we decree Zambia is covered by the blood of Jesus.
2: Yes,
1: and we decree all the agenda of Lucifer is cut off,
2: yes,
1: from this nation, Zambia, in the name of Jesus.
2: Yes,
1: we decree, like Isaiah said in Isaiah 7:7, it shall not stand, it shall neither come to pass.
2: Yes,
1: we pray, Zambia, we commit you into the hands of God.
2: Yes,
1: in the name of Jesus. Therefore,
2: yes,
1: Lord, we commit the president into the hands.
2: Yes,
1: we commit the vice president. We commit the cabinet. We commit the members of parliament into your hands.
2: Yes,
1: we
2: Lord.
1: Pray that Father God watch over the leadership of this nation. We pray that Father God you take over. For those that are not born again, we pray that Father God you touch them and they shall receive you in the name of just
2: yes,
1: Zambia.
2: Lord.
1: You are blessed in Jesus' mighty name. Amen and amen.
2: Amen and amen, beloved. We can go on and go on. This is where we have to say our goodbyes in Jesus' mighty name. Pastor Seo, your final words.
1: Amen. Don't forget, Wednesdays we are meeting for a night of solution from 21 hours to 04. And on Friday, we are meeting for Shalom night from 18 hours to the following day, 06 hours. And the Lord will richly bless you. This has been Pastor Charles Seo signing off.
2: Praise the name of the Lord. Amen. If you are in Mutendere, may meet us. May if you are in Mutendere, every day morning glory from 06 to about 8 hours. Wednesday, wedding count. Tuesdays, wedding count from 17 to 20 hours. Amen. That is Tuesday. Wednesday, a preservation service. And Thursday, deliverance. And the Lord will bless you as you'll be joining us in Jesus' mighty name. If you are at the headquarters, also every day morning, God, from 05 to about 8 hours. That is at the headquarters. And the Lord will bless you as you'll be doing so in Jesus' mighty name. Let us come in numbers in Jesus' mighty name. This preservation, this Wednesday, there'll be preservation service and also the overnight, it will be a night of solution and there shall be deliverance. So get set and get ready. Like Pastor Charles Seo mentioned earlier on Friday, Shalom night. So let us come in numbers and the Lord will bless us in Jesus' name. Amen and amen. The Lord bless you. Keep the fire burning. This has been Prophet Lazarus Zulu signing off. Shalom, shalom.

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1: Woman arrested for assaulting her two children. Youth Life Project urges public to shun hate speech on social media. And at least 26 students killed in fire and stampede at school in Eastern DRC. Good evening. To present the main news, I am Chimba Chilopa. Police in Copperbell Province have arrested and charged a 46-year-old woman for allegedly assaulting her two biological children, aged 11 and 7. Copperbell Police Commissioner Ray Hamonga said the incident occurred on September 9 at around 19 hours in the Magnum area of Kalulushi District. Mr. Hamonga said preliminary investigations indicate that the two boys were allegedly assaulted by their mother following a disagreement at their home. He said the mother had earlier instructed the children to assist her in fetching water, but they refused, and as punishment, she allegedly ordered them not to eat anything in the house before leaving. Mr. Hamonga said, however, upon returning, the mother allegedly discovered that the children had eaten shima, which she had reportedly reserved for their father. Mr. Hamonga said the woman allegedly picked up a kettle and assaulted the two boys, leaving the 11-year-old with injuries to the eye, head and right hand, while the 7-year-old reportedly sustained injuries to the forehead and nose. The children were rescued by a concerned member of the public who reported the matter to the police. They were issued with medical reports and taken to hospital for treatment, said Mr. Hamonga in a statement issued to RCV News in Lusaka today. He said the suspect has since been arrested, formally charged with assault on a child and detained at Kalulushi Police Station. Mr. Hamonga has reminded members of the public that children are protected by the law and that their identities and dignity must be safeguarded, particularly in matters involving alleged abuse.
2: The Zambia Police Service in Copperbell Province has apprehended and charged a 46-year-old woman of Magnum Compound in Kalulushi for allegedly assaulting her two biological children, aged 11 and 7 years. The incident occurred on the 9th of September 2026, around 19 hours, in Magnum area of Kalulushi District, and was reported at Kalulushi Police Station the same day around 23:45 hours. The matter has attracted significant public attention after video and information relating to the incident circulated widely on social media.
1: Governance expert Wesley Mianda has welcomed the increase in the number of councillors across the country, saying the move will enhance service delivery and ensure that the needs of communities are adequately represented. His remarks follow the increase in the number of councillors from 1,858 to 2,224 across the country. Speaking in an interview with RCV News in Lusaka, Mr. Mianda expressed optimism that the increase will strengthen representation and provide greater opportunities for communities to have their needs addressed. Mr. Mianda said councillors have an important mandate to identify development needs at ward and constituency level and ensure that these are channeled to the appropriate authorities. He, however, cautioned that the increase could also present challenges, including disorder and uncoordinated approaches to the management of local affairs if proper systems are not put in place. Councillors have been given the mandate to preside over the nation, to identify where development needs to take place from the wards, constituency until the national level, said Mr. Mianda. He further called for concerted efforts among Zambians to work together and contribute to national development.
3: We hope and trust that this increase will instead perfect service delivery and the people will be fully represented. There will be meaningful debates in the council chambers to ensure that people's interests are put first. Yes, we know we may have challenges here and there, but you know, once many heads meet, it's easy to brainstorm on a number of issues of national importance.
1: Youth Life Project Executive Director Mike Nkosi has urged members of the public to adopt more constructive ways of addressing grievances instead of resorting to hate speech and insults on social media. Mr. Nkosi expressed concern over what he described as increasing levels of disrespect being displayed on social media by both young and older people towards political players following elections. Speaking in an interview with RSV News in Lusaka, Mr. Nkosi said disagreements over political issues should not degenerate into personal attacks, insults, or hatred, stressing that citizens have a responsibility to promote respectful dialogue regardless of their political affiliations. He said social media should be used as a platform for constructive engagement and the exchange of ideas, rather than a tool for attacking or humiliating individuals with differing political views. Mr. Nkosi called on members of the public, particularly young people, to exercise restraint and responsibility when expressing their views online. He said there are better and more peaceful ways of addressing political and social concerns, adding that respectful engagement can contribute to national unity and peaceful coexistence. Mr. Nkosi further encouraged political players and their supporters to lead by example by promoting tolerance and discouraging abusive language both online and offline.
4: It's unfortunate that the best we can do or we could do on these digital platforms is to propagate hate. It is to propagate agendas that are promoting the culture of disrespect, propagating the culture of confusion and everything else. I need everyone, each one of us, before you do anything on the phone, you need to think, this thing that I'm about to send, what is it going to do to the person on the other end? How much damage am I going to build? Am I going to cause? Am I building or am I destroying?
1: A mental health specialist from the Ministry of Health, Gabriel Nungu, has urged members of the public, particularly young people, to refrain from using crystal methamphetamine, commonly known as ICE. Mr. Nungu has warned that continued use of the drug can cause permanent damage to the brain and lead to serious mental health complications. His remarks follow concerns raised by Chainama Mental Hospital nurse in charge of the addiction ward, Aubrey Muyabi, regarding the effects of substance abuse on the brain and its ability to function normally. Speaking in an interview with RSV News in Lusaka, Ms. Alungu explained that crystal methamphetamine is a stimulant that can lead to the depletion of neurotransmitters in the brain, potentially resulting in other serious mental health problems. There are so many substances that young people are using, trying to achieve a feeling at the expense of being real, affecting their bodies, said Mr. Lungu. Mr. Lungu has since called on law enforcement agencies to strengthen the regulatory framework aimed at curbing the easy accessibility of such substances, particularly their sale to minors. He has also stressed the need for community leaders, teachers and families to intensify sensitization programs on the dangers associated with drug abuse. Ms. Alungu has further urged people who are using crystal methamphetamine to stop the practice and seek professional help, warning that its effects on individuals can be severe.
5: People who are using them, they have a feeling which they want to achieve at the end of the day at the expense of being well. And to some extent, it's the body that demands its presence other than their will. In short, we have so many patients in the general public that are affected, and we encourage them to seek help at an earliest possible time to prevent the complications. And those who might be admiring to engage into it, to understand that these substances really have damaging effects on the brain.
1: In African news, a fire and stampede at a school in the Eastern Democratic Republic of Congo killed at least 26 children, the UN Children's Agency said on Friday, with some pupils leaping from windows on high floors to escape the carnage. The blaze in the city of Bukavu on Thursday began around 9 a.m. while the children were in lessons, forcing some to try to escape by jumping from high floors, a teacher told AFP. Smoke rose from the site of the fire as locals peeked through the wreckage, an AFP correspondent saw. Coming up shortly, BRICS leaders voice concern over Middle East war, call for restraint. This and more, stay tuned.
6: Did you know that praying for someone's salvation is an act of evangelism? The prayer of a righteous man is powerful and effective. So share Jesus boldly today.
1: And now the rest of the news. The BRICS group of emerging economies on Saturday expressed concern over rising tensions in the Middle East and condemned the use of sanctions not authorized by the United Nations as the leaders met in New Delhi to strengthen their position in global affairs seen as dominated by the West. Leaders of India, Russia, China, and other BRICS nations showed off commemorative postage stamps issued to mark 20 years since the founding of the group of emerging economies. This year's summit is hosted by India under the theme Building for Resilience, Innovation, Cooperation and Sustainability. That's the news to date. Here's another look at the headlines.

0: Police in Copperbelt Province have arrested and charged a 46-year-old woman for allegedly assaulting her two biological children, aged 11 and 7. Youth Life Project Executive Director Michael Nkosi has urged members of the public to adopt more constructive ways of addressing grievances instead of resorting to hate speech and insults on social media. And a fire and stampede at a school in the Eastern Democratic Republic of Congo, DRC, killed at least 26 children. The UN Children's Agency said on Friday, with some pupils leaping from windows on high floors to escape the carnage. For more news, follow us on our social media platforms. You can find us on Facebook, Instagram, X, and YouTube. With our handle RCV News, my name is Chimba Chiloba. Stay tuned.
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4: Hi, my name is Mark B3. I say no to violence. I say no to hate speech. I say no to political intolerance. I say no to tribalism. I say yes to a prosperous Zambia. I say yes to a united Zambia. I say yes to a peaceful Zambia. One Zambia, one nation. I choose peace because I am Zambian.

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4: Being bold is actually beyond pressing shift keys. It's beyond shaving machines. It's beyond reversing a cancerous disease. Being bold is coming to the understanding that the harvest is more than plenty, but those willing to put in the work are few. Turn quickly to the book of Matthew, past 28 chapters and come to verses 19 and realize the mandate is to look at the world and all its nations and say to ourselves, therefore, I'll go too. I'll go and love my neighbor enough to want to see them in heaven. I'll go and be compassionate enough to share the gospel with no fear end. I'll remember that persecution must be for his name's sake, because I'm grafted in. To God, we kids are namesakes. The practicality requires me to step into faith. Convos to point to the true source in the Bible to pronounce the gospel. I share my testimony to shame the past and the accusers thereof. I share the message of his goodness, and it is to church I invite ya. I step into prayer and offering daily support to the brethren, being a good example of righteous standing to all my sisters, and then realize that it's time we disciples went out to disciple others, to disciple the world into getting to know the God of the Bible. So go ye into the world and share his word boldly. The call is to engage culture for his glory.
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7: Hey, hey, this is Sanga Tembo. You're listening to RCV, your home since 94. How are you doing today? How was church? I had a great time, really. Let's reflect on John 19, verse 1 to 11, the sentencing of Jesus. We are focusing on verse 11. Let's read. Then Pilate took Jesus and had him flogged. The soldiers twisted together a crown of thorns and put it on his head. They clothed him in a purple robe and went up to him again and again, saying, "Hail, King of the Jews." And they slapped him in the face. Verse 4, once more, Pilate came out and said to the Jews gathered there, "Look, I am bringing him out to you to let you know that I find no basis for a charge against him." Verse 5, when Jesus came out wearing the crown of thorns and purple robe, Pilate said to them, "Here is the man." As soon as the chief priests and the other officials saw him, they shouted, "Crucify, crucify." But Pilate answered, "You take him and crucify him. As for me, I find no basis for a charge against this man." The Jewish leaders insisted, "We have a law, and according to that law, he must die because he claimed to be the Son of God." When Pilate heard this, he was even more afraid, and he went back inside the palace. "Where do you come from?" he asked Jesus. But Jesus gave him no answer. Verse 10, "Do you refuse to speak to me?" Pilate said. "Don't you realize I have power either to free you or crucify you?" Verse 11, where we are focusing today, Jesus answered, "You would have no power over me if it were not given to you from above. Therefore, the one who handed me over to you is guilty of a greater sin." And that's where we are tonight, reflecting on John 19, verse 1 to 11. Let's take a worship break And on the other side, we'll dive deep into this, especially verse 11. Stay tuned.
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0: voice if he's ever healed you. 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Oh, God, oh, God.
1: Ty Tribbett with Savior on RCV, your home since 94. We're reflecting on John 19, verse 1 to 11. Let's just read 10.

Let's wrap up our first hour of reflections with this encouragement from Jesus himself. It doesn't come off like that when he's actually answering Pilate. You would have no power over me if it were not given to you from above. Therefore, the one who handed me over to you is guilty of a greater sin. But when you really dissect it and look at it in a way that God is over even your enemies, even your perceived sickness, even the thing that you've been waiting for, like Shadrach, Meshach, and Abednego were looking at the king, asking them to bow to them, and they said, our Lord is able to save us from this consequence that you about to put on us if we do not bow to you. But even if he doesn't, we will not bow to you. If you really look at it from that point of view, you will be comforted even in the face of death itself. Because you know, on the other side, regardless of what happens to you in this realm or in this suffering, there's a much greater force. There's a much greater God there to hold you or to receive you. I feel like that's why Stephen was looking up, even in the face of those people trying to stone him, people who stoned him actually to death, but still was able to see the Son of God welcoming him into heavenly places. Let's just close off this first hour of reflections and come back in the next hour to finish this lesson up with the other aspect that I promised you. Stay tuned. Here's more worship music on RCV, your home since 94.

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Zambia, are you ready? The biggest celebration of Zambian gospel music is back. On the 28th of November, make your way to the beautiful Siela Bonanza for an unforgettable night of celebrating Christian excellence. And listen, the red carpet starts at 17 hours. Then, at 19 hours, it's showtime. 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Karen.

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5: 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As the clock strikes 12, we come together, united in faith, standing in the gap for our nation, our families, and ourselves. 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Let us be the light that pierces through the darkness, the voice that echoes in the silence. Tune in tonight and be part of the prayers. Be a watchman.
7: Oh,

My name is Memory Musamba. I say no to violence. I say no to hate speech. I say no to political intolerance. I say no to tribalism. I say yes to a prosperous Zambia. I say yes to a united Zambia. I say yes to a peaceful Zambia. One Zambia, one nation. I choose peace because I am Zambian.

bold is actually beyond pressing shift keys. It's beyond shaving machines. It's beyond reversing a cancerous disease. Being bold is coming to the understanding that the harvest is more than plenty, but those willing to put in the work are few. Turn quickly to the book of Matthew, past 28 chapters and come to verses 19 and realize the mandate is to look at the world and all its nations and say to ourselves, therefore, I'll go too. I'll go and love my neighbor enough to want to see them in heaven. I'll go and be compassionate enough to share the gospel with no fear end. I'll remember that persecution must be for his name's sake, because I'm grafted in. To God, we kids are namesake.

0: past and the accusers thereof. I share the message of his goodness, and it is to church I invite you. I step into prayer and offering daily support to the brethren, being a good example of righteous standing to all my sisters, and then realize that it's time we disciples went out to disciple others, to disciple the world into getting to know the God of the Bible. So go ye into the world and share his word boldly. The call is to engage culture for his glory.
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3: The second hour of Reflections with me, Sangatembo, and we're still reflecting on John 19, verse 11. When Jesus tells Pilate to his face, "You would have no power over me if it were not given to you from above. Therefore, the one who handed me over to you is guilty of a greater sin." Now, why did Jesus call that the greater sin? Telling Pilate this in John 19, verse 11, that we are reflecting on today. We need to keep in mind that the principle here is accountability. And this is really the aspect I was talking about earlier on that Atmosphere Daily brought out. Judas and the Jewish leaders knew Jesus personally. They had witnessed his miracles, heard his teachings, and understood his claim to be the Messiah. Yet, despite this knowledge, they chose betrayal. Pilate, on the other hand, was a Roman governor with limited understanding of Jewish prophecy. So he was just carrying out these orders politically, really, and trying to please the masses because he was governor in a colony, a Roman colony. His sin was real, condemning an innocent man, yes, but his responsibility was less because his knowledge was less. To whom much is given, much is expected. You know, Jesus' words here saying, "The one who handed me over to you has a greater sin right now," they really echo Luke 12, 47 to 48, where he teaches, "The servant who knows the master's will but disobeys will receive harsher punishment than those who act in ignorance." Greater light brings greater accountability. Let's break off for some worship. This is a perspective that really opened my eyes as to why Jesus would say, "You condemning me have actually committed a lesser sin than those who handed me over to you." Here's some worship music as we continue reflecting on John 19, verse 11. Thank you, Atmosphere Daily.
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0: We're still reflecting on John 19 verse 11 when Jesus said to Pilate, "You would have no power over me if it were not given to you from above. Therefore, the one who handed me over to you is guilty of a greater sin." Why would Jesus call that a greater sin? Telling Pilate. Well, we continue with this perspective because Judas really, when you look at his betrayal, it was not just political, it was deeply personal, because Judas was expecting the King of Kings, the Lord Jesus, to overthrow Roman rule. At this time, the Israelites were under Roman rule. It was like under British rule. But what they were expecting was deliverance from that rule. Jesus came for a different mission, to die for our sins and free us from actual spiritual sin and spiritual disconnect from the Father, to restore us to the Father. They didn't see that. All they needed was freedom in the moment, but Jesus came for something greater. So that's what makes Judas's betrayal not just political, but personal. It was deeply personal. He walked with Jesus, shared meals with him, and saw his compassion firsthand. To betray that intimacy for silver was a heavier sin than Pilate's reluctant judgment under pressure. The religious leaders also bore greater guilt because they knowingly rejected the very one they had been waiting for. In Jewish custom and in just the Torah, Jesus has been prophesied from the Old Testament, fam. But the Jews looked at him, and to them, it really didn't match what they thought they were waiting for. Let's have some more worship music. When we're back, we wrap up.
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Some of the things that have happened in your life, you think they just happened. Sometimes they were demonically engineered. But today we call on

As we wrap up reflections for today, we're looking at John 19 verse 11, where Jesus tells Pilate as he's about to be crucified, "You would have no power over me if it were not given to you from above. Therefore, the one who handed me over to you is guilty of the greater sin." Why would Jesus call that a greater sin? We've already established that to say the Jews knew more about Jesus but ignored it and still went ahead to call him blasphemous and handed him over. But Pilate, not even being a Jew himself, was just a Roman, was kind of in a lesser

responsible seat with this regard, because when a Judas were intimate with Jesus, they saw his miracles, they saw what he did, but chose to betray him because he wouldn't act in a way that would actually validate what they wanted to see or appease them with regards to freeing them from physical bondage, which was under Roman rule. Jesus did not only come to free only the Israelites in that moment from Roman oppression, but he came to free the whole world. His mission was much bigger. So to betray that, even after seeing all the miracles and the teachings, was the greater sin as compared to Pilate condemning him, an innocent man, to death. Because he really knew nothing. They just handed Jesus over to him and they demanded something be done. No wonder they were saying, we have a rule, we have a custom. He's claiming to be the Son of God and we do not recognize him. So the more we know God's word, the more accountable we are. If we've experienced his grace and still choose disobedience, our guilt is weightier than ignorance. The same ignorance that we've been talking about that Pilate had. With knowledge comes the call to act faithfully. If you've been taught patience but still choose bitterness, or if you've seen God's provision yet still cling to greed, you carry greater responsibility. The question is, Jesus said Judas and the leaders bore a greater sin because they knew him personally. How does the amount of truth and light we've received from God increase our responsibility? I would say knowing him firsthand actually avails you much, and it's almost like you are at a filling station. To whom much is given, much is expected, and that expectation also translates to you being good to others. If you've received goodness freely, you've received, so freely give. But if you choose to hold that onto yourself, like hiding light under the bed, you are being greedy. And you'll be answerable for that. People out there who don't know the Lord are waiting on us to be the light and to be an open light, either by evangelism, either by acts of kindness and forgiveness, or acts of empathy, so you can be recognized as being one with the Lord Jesus. But if we choose disobedience, which could be listening to the Holy Spirit's voice, hearing him clearly about what he wants you to do for your neighbor, or who he wants you to pray for, or what step of faith he'd like you to take. That's where we go off now, if we choose disobedience. So the greater thing to do is to actually make something of our intimacy with the Lord. Because people out there who don't even know him won't answer or receive a harsher punishment than us who actually know him and have seen his provision, his miracles, experienced his teachings, and know his goodness. That's what we've been reflecting on. Today's reflections with me, Sangatembo on RCV, your home since 94, John 19, verse 1-11. Let's close off with Zareo Clouds, Dalari Gomtim.

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1: I want to make the following declaration. I declare today that I submit myself as president to the Lordship of Jesus Christ. I likewise submit the government and the entire nation of Zambia to the Lordship of Jesus Christ. I further declare that Zambia is a Christian nation.
2: The Watchman. The Watchman. The Watchman. Welcome to The Watchman, a time of prayer for Zambia. 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

0: heavens.
1: Hello and welcome to today's Watchman program. I'm your fellow watchman, Reverend Joyce Mwanza, who is with you. And I invite you to pray with me as we bring this great nation of Zambia before God. Zambia is a Christian nation, covenanted with God. And we continue in this relationship with Him. We thank God that He's the greater in this covenant, and we are the lesser. And we continue lifting the name of the Lord to be the greater, and as the lesser, we can never be the greater, for He alone is the greater in this covenant, in this relationship. And God does not look down on us because we are the lesser. No, He is the maker. He is the creator. And we are the created ones. We are the clay. As we continue praying at a critical time like this, when people are seeking answers from God, as individuals, as families, as a community, as the government, as the whole nation of Zambia, we want to know what God is saying in our situations. And we can only get answers from the Word of God. This is why it is important to pray the Word of God in our situation, not to pray the situation in the Word of God. No, it has to be the other way around. We pray the Word of God, and God knows how to deal with our different situations. You know, I pray that you understand the prayer point that I'll bring over today. And I'll say, he who has the Spirit of God, let him hear. Rather, he who has ears, let him hear what the Spirit of God is saying through the word that I'll bring over to you before we pray. The more I pray, the more God starts revealing things to me. I don't bring them in public. They are personal and less otherwise. But on this one, I've taken time to bring it over after searching in the Word of God and after praying and after inquiring. I really wanted to know what that meant. In my dreams, and remember that we don't ask for dreams, it's God who makes us dream. And He speaks to us in dreams anyway. If anything, God speaks us to dreams more than, you know, during the day. I don't know why. So recently, I had a dream. And in this dream, that was last week, can't remember the day, but it must have been a Tuesday. I had a dream in which there was a storm in Zambia. Now, that storm was not rain. It was not a rainstorm. It was snow. And the type of snow was not the powder snow that we see in the movies or wherever it snows. The snow was small little balls like those that come when there's a stormy rain. Small, but a lot of them. And they were being blown. It was cloudy. And it was in Zambia, right? It was blowing. And I tell, when I say blowing, it was blowing. And it was very dangerous to be outside. All those that were found outside, those that didn't seek refuge, were covered by this snow. And all those that were indoors were safe. In fact, the houses where we were glass houses, and we could see through how the snow was blowing, how it was covering the roads and everything. And I was so scared. I said, what is this? We don't have snow in Zambia. What is happening? So that caused me to go to the Word of God to find out what God says about snow. And this time I've understood what the dream meant. I'll take you to the book of, before I go to Job. Okay, let me take you to the book of Job, chapter 37. Job chapter 37, verse, let me start from verse 5. Job 37, verse 5, we'll go up to verse 7. God thunders marvelously with his voice. Great things doeth he. Okay, this is King James, which we cannot comprehend, or which we cannot understand. For he said to the snow, be thou on the earth, likewise to the small rain, and to the great rain of his strength. He sealeth up the hand of every man, that all men may know his work. Now, this version may be too strong for you, for some people. Let me read it from the Good News Version. Job chapter 37, and I'll read from verse 5. The Bible says, at God's command, amazing things happen, wonderful things that we can't understand. He commands snow to fall on the earth and sends torrents of drenching rain. He brings our work to a stop. He shows us what he can do. So when he does that, he sends those torrents, the snow and the rain, he brings our work to a stop to show us what he can do. Now, in chapter 38, that's where now we can read about snow. Chapter 38 of Job, starting from verse 22. The Bible reads, hast thou entered into the treasures of the snow, or hast thou seen the treasures of the hail, which I have reserved against the time of trouble, against the day of battle and war? Scary, isn't it? Let me read from Good News Version. Job chapter 38, verse 22. The Bible reads, I keep them. Okay. Have you ever visited the storerooms where I keep the snow and the hail? I keep them ready for times of trouble, for days of battle and war. I'll repeat. Have you ever visited the storerooms where I keep the snow and the hail? I keep them ready for times of trouble, for days of battle and war. So in other words, God has preserved this snow for war and for battle. He uses snow for war and for battle. Okay, let's see an example of someone who did something when there was snow. In 1 Chronicles chapter 11, we see Benaiah, one of the strong men, the valiant men in Israel. The Bible reads in 1 Chronicles chapter 11, verse 22. Benaiah, the son of Joada, the son of a valiant man of Kabzeel, who had done many acts. He slew two lion-like men of Moab. Also, he went down and slew a lion in a pit in a snowy day. And he slew an Egyptian, a man of great stature, 5 cubits high. And in the Egyptian's hands was a spear like a weaver's beam. And he went down to him with a stone and plucked the spear out of the Egyptian's hand and slew him with his own spear. So we see this valiant man, strong man, Benaiah. It was a snowy day, and snow helped him in time of war, like what we have read. Because he went to the pit where the lion was, and he killed it. That's what the Bible tells us. He slew a lion in a pit in a snowy day. So snow is kept for war, according to God. The last scripture. The same Job chapter 38. Let's read verse 33 to 36. I think let me read from New King James Version so that you understand better. Job chapter 38, verse 33. Do you know the laws that govern the skies? Can you make them apply to the earth? Can you shout orders to the clouds and make them drench you with rain? And if you command the lightning to flash, will it come to you and say, at your service? All right, I'll end there. God is bringing, questioning you. Can you do this? And he's saying that he's the creator of all these things. Power is in him to command all these things. But we know that God gives that power to mankind. We see Elijah commanding the rains to stop. And the rain stopped for 3 years. And then he commanded the rains to come. And the rains came. And they say, we are in his nature. We are also human like he was, like Elijah. We can do it. What am I trying to say? You and I, as believers, have power to speak to these constellations that God has put, the sun, the moon, the stars.

Now, whatever the enemy has meant for evil in this nation, let us run for refuge. The name of the Lord is a strong tower. The Bible tells me the righteous run into it and they are safe. So let us pray that God Almighty will keep us. Let us pray that in the day of trouble, when you are troubled, when your family is troubled, when your community is troubled, when this nation is troubled, that we will hide ourselves in God, who is our refuge. God is our refuge and He's our strength. Like Psalm tells us, Psalm 91, he who dwells in the secret place of the Most High shall abide under the shadow of the Almighty. I will tell the Lord that he is my refuge and my strength, my God, in whom I will trust. Surely he shall deliver me from the snare of the fowler and from their noise and pestilence. He shall cover me with his feathers, and under his wings shall I trust. His truth shall be my shield and my buckler. I shall not be afraid for the terror by night, nor the arrow that flies by day, nor for the pestilence that walks in darkness, nor for the destruction that wastes at noonday. 1,000 shall fall at my side and 10,000 at my right hand, but it shall not come near me. Only with my eyes shall I behold and see the reward of the wicked, because I have made the Lord, which is my refuge, even the Most High, my habitation. There shall no evil befall me, neither shall any plague come near my dwelling. For he shall give his angels charge over me to keep me in all my ways. That is your prayer. That is my prayer in the name of Jesus. Father, we thank you. We bless your holy name, O God. Jehovah God, you are God, and beside you there's no other God. Yes, Father, we thank you, Almighty Father, for this nation of Zambia. Lord God Almighty, whatever you're doing in this nation, Lord, we pray that keep us from evil. Whatever you're doing in this nation, we pray that save us, O God, from calamity. Save us, O God, from evil. O God, keep us from evil. Deliver us, O God, from evil. Do not lead us into temptation, O God, we pray, in the name of Jesus Christ. We come as a nation, O God, confessing to you, confessing our sins, our trespasses, and our iniquities, O God. Every sin, O God, of this nation, known and unknown, we ask for your forgiveness. We repent, Jehovah God. 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We thank you for your word, Almighty Father, that we have read, Almighty God, that it is you who keeps not, O God, for the day of trouble. Lord God Almighty, we pray, O God, whatever, Almighty Father, the enemy may have planned against this nation, O God, that Lord keep us, O God, and fight the battle. Fight our battle, God. Fight the battle of Zambia in the name of Jesus Christ. Yes, you use all these elements, Almighty Father, to fight the enemy. And we pray, Almighty Father, that whatever, O God, may come against this nation, Father, we pray in the name of Jesus for safety, O God. For we run into you, O God. The name of the Lord is a strong tower. The righteous run into it and they are safe. We run into you, O God, for safety, O God, from every evil attacks. For safety, O God, from every evil attacks of the enemy. In the name of Jesus Christ, we pray, Almighty Father, for safety, O God. We pray for protection. We pray the blood of Jesus upon this nation, in every province of this nation, in the name of Jesus. Oh Lord, we pray that Jehovah God, may you keep us, oh God, from evil in the name of Jesus, that no evil will befall us, oh God, in the name of Jesus, that you shall keep us, oh Lord, in all our ways, in the name of Jesus. Lord,

0: whatever doors we have opened to evil. Father, in the name of Jesus, we ask for your mercies and we close those doors in the name of Jesus, that evil will not be for us in any way, nor in any form, in the name of Jesus Christ. Oh, we run into you, O God, for safety, O God. We run into you, O God, for protection, O God. Thank you, mighty Father, that, oh Lord God Almighty, you who sees, almighty Father, yes, in the realm of the Spirit, you who has orchestrated things in the realm of the Spirit concerning us, O God, you have good plans for us, for you have said, I know the plans that I have towards you, the plans of good and not of evil, that you may have an expected end. Father, we pray for that expected end as a nation of Zambia, in the name of Jesus Christ. Almighty Father, we commit ourselves to you, O God. Mamatila, mweva ishiba, if ya kupela bana benu, if ya kupenga ineneshinwe, hallelujah, you who has pity over us, you who has compassion over us, you know what to give to your children. We ask of you, Jehovah God, that you may grant us your kingdom, O God, even as you said, your kingdom come, your will be done on earth as it is in heaven. We pray that your kingdom come in Zambia, your will be done in Zambia as it is in heaven, in the name of Jesus Christ. We pray, Jehovah God, that Jehovah, may you reign in our lives, may you reign in our hearts, in the name of Jesus. Oh Lord, we thank you that upon the rock, O God, which we stand, which is the Lord Jesus Christ, we will not be shaken, but we are protected. We are covered under your precious blood, in the mighty name of Jesus. Lord, we honor you. Lord, we bless your God. Lord, we lift your name, O God. We pray for wisdom. We pray for knowledge. We pray for understanding. We pray for the fear of God. We pray, Almighty Father, for power. We pray for counsel, O Lord. We pray in the name of Jesus that the Spirit of the living God may be upon us, Jehovah God, in Jesus' mighty name. And we pray that, Almighty Father, may you, O God, help us, O God, live righteously in Jesus' name. For you have said, seek ye first the kingdom of God and his righteousness, and all these things shall follow you. Lord, we seek your kingdom, which is righteousness, peace, and joy in the Holy Ghost, in the name of Jesus Christ. We seek your indulgence, O God, in our affairs, for you indulge, O God, in the affairs of men. May you indulge, O God, in our affairs, we pray, as a nation, in the name of Jesus. You love this nation. You love everybody. You love everybody. And Lord, you'd love to see this nation succeed, and that's what we pray. We pray for success of Zambia, O God, in all its endeavors, in the mighty name of Jesus. We honor you and we bless you. In Jesus' mighty name we pray. Amen and amen. Thank you so much and may God richly bless you. Until tomorrow morning, this is Reverend Joyce Mwanza. Shalom, shalom.
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1: The grace to overcome. Say that again. Say, I have the grace to overcome. So I'm calling this the Overcomer's Record.

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Now I've got a testimony. 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Don't tell them He hid your secrets too. Don't judge me. Don't

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0: Here at RCV, we love to hear stories of how you're sharing Jesus boldly to the lost. Save our WhatsApp line 0956-200-490 and let us know how sharing the gospel went. You can even send us a voice note. We can't wait to hear from you. Sometimes feel like everything is meaningless, like every day is just spent in vain.
1: To be honest, that's how I felt before I had a personal relationship with Jesus Christ. So I completely get you.
0: Oh yeah?
1: It's impossible to find true meaning apart from our Creator. You know, God created us for a purpose, but we can only find it when we are in a relationship with Him.
0: That sounds amazing. But where do you even begin to have a relationship with a God you can't see?
1: Listen, God has revealed Himself to us in many ways. You find Him in nature, that's His creation. You find Him in His Word contained in the Bible. And you find Him through Jesus Christ, His Son, that He sent to die for us. You know, God loves you so much and is ready to reveal Himself to you if you let Him in. I'm actually glad that you've asked this question.
0: Wow, that's amazing. How do I let Him in?
2: Life's too short and precious to live without purpose. Be that friend who leads someone to Christ. Radio Christian.

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1: Being bold is actually beyond pressing shift keys. It's beyond shaving machines. It's beyond reversing a cancerous disease. Being bold is coming to the understanding that the harvest is more than plenty, but those willing to put in the work are few. Turn quickly to the book of Matthew, past 28 chapters and come to verses 19 and realize the mandate is to look at the world and all its nations and say to ourselves, therefore, I'll go too. I'll go and love my neighbor enough to want to see them in heaven. I'll go and be compassionate enough to share the gospel with no fear end. I'll remember that persecution must be for his name's sake, because I'm grafted in. To God, we kids are namesakes. The practicality requires me to step into faith. Convos to point to the true source in the Bible to pronounce the gospel. I share my testimony to shame the past and the accusers thereof. I share the message of his goodness, and it is to church I invite ya. I step into prayer and offering daily support to the brethren, being a good example of righteous standing to all my sisters, and then realize that it's time we disciples went out to disciple others, to disciple the world into getting to know the God of the Bible. So go ye into the world and share his word boldly. The call is to engage culture for his glory.
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We're here for one mission, to empower and equip believers for the Great Commission by delivering godly and relevant content that speaks to each member of the family. 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